0: Violent storms you experience, the more you appreciate those rare seasons of smooth sailing. The highs and lows of life are the focus of today's Turning Point as Dr. David Jeremiah turns to the 30th Psalm for insights on how you can rely on God to help you get through them. With a powerful and inspirational message, here's David to introduce life's ups and downs.
1: Well, I don't have to ask you if you've ever been through that cycle. One day everything is great, and the next day you wonder what in the world happened. You're happy for a week, and then something takes your joy away. How do you deal with the ups and downs of life? The psalm that we're going to talk about today tells us some things that will help us. We have been in the Psalms for these weeks in the month of May. We're going to finish out the month in Psalms, and today we're going to be in Psalm 30. If you have your Bible, you will turn there. We'll follow the scripture and talk about this particular subject. What happens when life does its thing, its up and down thing? We'll talk about it in just a moment. We still have one week left for you to order your copy of the special book on Psalms that we produced for this series. It's a beautiful hardback gift book called Five Psalms for a Flourishing Life. It's 236 pages to help you practice daily abiding with the Lord. 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We want you to have this book, and here's how you get your copy. In these next 5 days that we're on the air here in the month of May, take one of those days and send a gift to Turning Point of any size. 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
2: Seminary professor once chastised a student for turning in a sermon that had a very boring title. He was trying to teach this young man to be a better preacher, and he said to him, sermon titles have to be catchy, and they have to be relevant. They have to be engaging. So I want you to take this sermon and bring it back tomorrow with a new title that will grab hold of people and make them want to listen. Well, the young man wasn't exactly sure what he was being asked to do, so he said, how do I come up with a catchy title? Well, the professor said, it's easy. Just imagine that your sermon title is posted on a sign in front of your church. It's Sunday morning, and a big bus full of people has stopped momentarily by your sign. You want a sermon title so catchy, so compelling, that all the people on the bus will jump off of the Greyhound and run into your church. Just think of it that way, and I'm sure you'll come up with a great title. The student left to ponder the matter, and the next day he returned with his new title. There's a bomb on your bus. That'd get him into church, wouldn't it? If nothing else would do that. Sometimes as I look out at our world, and I'm sure you've had the same emotion, I wonder if we're not riding on a bus that's got a bomb hidden on it somewhere. If it's the cultural problems that we face, the moral and ethical problems that we face, but it seems like there's a heightened sense of concern on the part of people as to where this bus is going after all. I don't know how you relate to that, but the journey is filled with a lot of peaks and valleys. There's a lot of ups and downs, and it's not like some people expect when you become a Christian, that from then on life is just going to be kind of a sailing on a cruise ship for the rest of your life until you ultimately sail into the harbor of heaven. Most of us have found out that the Christian life is filled with a lot of challenges, and there are a lot of ups and downs in the Christian life. In some respects, life is like a soccer game. It seems like you play hard through the entire game and never really score any goals. But then nobody else does either, so you don't feel too bad. You get kicked and bruised and knocked down, and you quickly get back up and into the game and avoid getting penalties as best you can, with the exception of the normal kinds of mistakes that are part of the game.

Then the entire game is over, and it's ultimately decided by the flick of a hand in the goal, a mere deflection, one defining moment, and everybody says, that's the game. And you've played so hard for so long, and it came down to one defining moment in your life. And throughout the game, if you were like me, your emotions were rocketed from one extreme to another, from disappointment to acceleration, from anger at what you thought was unfair and maybe unsportsmanlike conduct on the part of the other team, and then admiration of a play that was well executed. From total fatigue to the discovery of energy that you found them dredge up from somewhere you didn't know where. And it seems like that's the way life is, isn't it? It's a lot of effort over a long period of time, and it ends up being decided by one or two defining moments along the way. And all of us know that we're the product of the ups and downs of life. Psalm 30 is an honest expression on the part of the psalmist of life. That's why I love the Psalms so much. I find myself here, I find my emotions here, I find the things I have felt and thought of here expressed in ways much better than I could ever express them. The superscription over the psalm, if you'll notice carefully, says that it's a song at the dedication of the house of David. And that's caused a lot of confusion on the part of scholars, because the only house that David really built himself was his own house. That was built by Hiram when he became king. And most people do not believe this psalm fits that occasion, but rather that it is meant to describe the events that were involved when David brought the ark back to Jerusalem and set it up in Jerusalem as the final resting place for the Ark of the Covenant, where the temple would ultimately be built. And as you read the psalm, you begin to see that there are many connections with it that have to do with that particular event as recorded in 2 Samuel. You see, when David became the king over Israel after waiting for such a long time to be finally crowned king, when he came into his kingdom, his first desire, according to the Old Testament, was to go and get the Ark of the Covenant and bring it back to Jerusalem so that it would be central to the worship of God's people. Now, the Ark of the Covenant, as we've learned already, represents the presence of Almighty God. In the Old Testament system of worship, the Ark of the Covenant was that which represented the Shekinah glory of God, the presence of Almighty God. Now, I was reading again what happened when the Philistines got a hold of the Ark of the Covenant. Do you remember that? And the Ark of the Covenant went throughout Philistia, and everywhere it ended, there was all kinds of problems. And frankly, they finally got to the place where they didn't want anything to do with the Ark of the Covenant, and they sent it away. Well, for many years now, the Ark of the Covenant had not been at the center of Israel's worship. In fact, during the time when King Saul was in the office, the Bible says that during Saul's reign, nobody even inquired about the Ark of the Covenant. They didn't even ask any questions about it. But David knew that the Ark of the Covenant was central to the worship of Almighty God, and so it was his desire to bring it back to Jerusalem. And as soon as he became king, that was his intention. Well, unfortunately, he assigned this project to some of the people in his kingdom who weren't very well studied in terms of the Old Testament law. And if you read the story in the Old Testament, you'll discover that they went to get the Ark of the Covenant, and they didn't follow the instructions for moving the Ark of the Covenant, because in the book of Numbers, there are detailed instructions as to how this piece of furniture was to be moved. They thought the most convenient way to get it from where it was to Jerusalem was to put it on an ox cart and just take it on down to the city. Well, that was not the way you were supposed to move the Ark of the Covenant. And on their way down, they came to a place called the threshing floor of Obed-Edom. And the Bible says that the oxen stumbled. And when the oxen stumbled, the cart kind of jolted. And a man by the name of Uzzah reached out to steady the Ark of the Covenant on the cart so that it wouldn't fall off. And as soon as he touched the Ark of the Covenant, he died right there on the spot. He was just fried in a moment. And the Bible says that David got angry. Now, I don't know why he would get angry, because God had said that's what would happen if anybody touched that piece of furniture in that way. God had told him that was the penalty because it represented the holiness of God. But the Bible says David was angry. In fact, he was so angry that his anger turned into fear. And in 2 Samuel chapter 6, verses 9 through 11, we read that David was afraid of the Lord that day. And he said, how in the world can the ark of the Lord come to me
So he would not move the ark of the Lord with him into the city of David, but he took it aside into the house of Obed-Edom the Gittite.

Gittite, and the ark of the Lord remained in the house of Obed-Edom the Gittite for 3 months. In other words, David was so bent out of shape over what happened and so afraid of what had happened that he said, just leave it where it is. I don't want anything to do with it. I'm not bringing it back to Jerusalem now. Let's just abandon this project and get back to other things. Well, the interesting thing about the story is that after the Ark of the Covenant had been in the house of Obed-Edom for about 3 months, word trickled back down to Jerusalem that everything Obed-Edom touched was turning to gold. Everything that he did was so successful because the Bible says that the Lord blessed the house of Obed-Edom because the Ark of the Covenant was present. And all of a sudden, David got renewed interest in getting the Ark of the Covenant back to Jerusalem. And so this time he went back and he studied the Old Testament law, and he found out how it was supposed to be done, and he went back and he got the Ark of the Covenant. And it tells us in 2 Samuel chapter 6, beginning at verse 12, that David went and brought up the Ark of God from the house of Obed-Edom to the city of David with gladness. And so it was when those bearing the Ark of the Lord had gone 6 paces that he sacrificed oxen and fatted sheep. And many scholars believe that it was at that particular moment that Psalm 30 was born, that David wrote that song for right there in that moment when the joy of the Lord was on him and the Ark of the Covenant was returning to its special place. Well, it was a glorious and exciting day. But I want you to just think back for a moment over this story I've just briefly told you and look at the ups and downs in David's life. He went from being angry and afraid to being overwhelmed with joy. He went from being mad at God because something he did in the flesh failed to being filled with exhilaration to the point where he couldn't contain himself. And I rather suspect that most of us have been on that up and down trail through much of our life. How many of you know that there are peaks and valleys, and sometimes the height of the wave, the crest of the wave, determines the depth of the trough that comes after it? Isn't that true? And you know, life is hard to navigate like that. We're going along trying to make sense out of it, and we just can't. You know, I often think about that as a pastor. I don't know of any career that you could ever sign up for, any position you could ever take, that would challenge your emotional equilibrium more than being a pastor. You go from a party at night to celebrate somebody's anniversary, to a wedding the next day, to a funeral the following day, to the hospital, to people in trouble, and your emotions are all over the place. And I think that's much of what David was talking about. In fact, in the psalm, and we're going to do this quickly, there are 5 contrasting experiences that are pointed out by the psalmist in the ups and downs of life. He begins in the first 4 verses and in verses 8 through 10 with the cycle from hurting to healing. We do not know exactly what was going on in David's life at this time because we have no record in the narrative that David ever had a serious sickness, but a number of his psalms allude to the fact that he experienced some sickness in his life that was nigh unto death. And here in the 8th verse of the 30th psalm, we read these words, which are the prayer of David about his own situation in life, a prayer for his healing. Notice the 8th verse of the 30th psalm. I cried to you, O Lord, and to the Lord I made supplication. What profit is there in my blood? When I go down to the pit, will the dust praise you? Will it declare your truth? Hear, O Lord, and have mercy on me and be my helper. Now, the interesting thing is David's praying because he's sick and he's arguing with God. He's saying, Lord, let me just plead my case with you for a moment. Why are you letting me be sick and why am I almost dead? Lord, what profit is there in my blood? If I die, is my dust going to praise you? Lord, you let me die, you're going to lose a worshiper. I mean, that's kind of the argument that David is bringing before the Lord. What good is there? I can't do you any good when I'm dead, Lord. Why don't you let me live and then I'll worship you and praise you? And the one thing you have to say for David's argument is at least his argument was not totally self-centered as most of ours are. He seemed to be concerned about the glory of God, and he said, if you'll save me, I'll be one more worshiper who will bring honor and glory to your name. And finally, he gets his sense in his head and he quits all this argument. And he just pleads to God for mercy. In the last verse, he says, hear, O Lord, and have mercy on me and be my helper. And that's where we end up. And if you've ever been sick or you've ever found out that you have something that is scary to you in terms of sickness, that's kind of the way you pray. Lord, you may argue with him about lots of things, but when you get right down to the end of it, you say, Lord, I need your mercy. Please, please help me.

So he prays for his healing. And then in verses 1 through 4, we see the praise for his healing. For this is what happens after God heals him. In you, O Lord, I put my trust. I will extol you, O Lord, for you have lifted me up and have not let my foes rejoice over me. O Lord, my God, I cried out to you and you healed me. Sing praise to the Lord, ye saints of his, and give thanks at the remembrance of his holy name. Now here's the picture. Wherever David is in this situation in his life, he has gone down almost to the grave. And he says, O Lord God, I extol you, for you have lifted me up. And the word lifted up from the Hebrew language is the same expression that's used for dipping a bucket down into a well and drawing water up out of the well. David has this picture in his mind, Lord God, you reached right down into the grave and you pulled me right out of the grave. I was almost gone. And the interesting thing is the word extol means to lift up. And so if you read the text that way, David is saying, I will lift you up, O Lord, because you lifted me up. I'm going to lift you up in praise because you lifted me up. And he begins to praise God for his healing. Anyone who's ever been through a life-threatening experience or a difficult disease knows that when God brings you back from that disease, you just can't ever wake up any morning without thanking him for the light of day. You can't get up any day without thanking the Lord for his goodness to you, to give you another day. And you see the colors differently, and you see the beauty of his world differently, and your heart is filled with joy for the renewed opportunity to be alive. In fact, this is what David says. He says, Lord, you healed me, and you kept me alive. How many of you know that when God heals you, or whether he doesn't heal you, if you're alive today, it's because God's keeping you alive? And every day, whether you've ever experienced a threat to that or not, you should get up and look out at the world in which he's placed you and say, Lord God, thank you for keeping me alive. Through another day, through another night, I lift up my voice and my hands to you in praise for your goodness. Notice David has gone now from hurting to healing. And then notice the purpose for his healing, which is in the fourth verse. And we'll touch on that a little bit later. But he just says, he turns now and addresses the people. And he says, sing praise to the Lord, you saints of his, and give thanks at the remembrance of his holy name. When people have prayed for somebody who is sick and God raises them up, it's just as much their responsibility to praise God for the healing as it was for them to pray for the healing in the first place. And I know that for many of you, you've prayed for those who've been ill, but have you always been careful to give praise to God when he has healed them? Sometimes when the healing comes, the pressure's off and we forget. We're so careful to say, Lord, if you'll do this, I'll give you praise, but then we don't often do it. So David exhorts the people, sing praise, you his saints, and give thanks to God and remember his goodness because of his healing. Now you see, the first contrast is one of going from hurting or ill health to healing. And it's kind of a long way between the two. He goes, secondly, to another contrast. From hurting to healing and now from weeping to joy. Notice what verse 5 says. It says, weeping may endure for a night, but joy comes in the morning. From weeping to joy. Now, most of the time, weeping and joy don't go together. I've noticed one exception, and that is that sometimes women cry when they're happy. I don't understand that completely, but I've seen them say, I'm just so happy, you know, and I'm trying to figure that out. I can't understand it, you know. But most of the time, weeping goes with sadness and joy goes with gladness. And David now is talking about this big chasm that exists between the ups and the downs of weeping and joy. And you know, you can experience those things in just a moment of time. You can be filled with joy one moment and in tears the next because events change and things happen. I want you to notice two things about this little expression, this little contrast between weeping and joy. First of all, this is an everyday truth. This doesn't even necessarily have to come from the Bible to be true, but it is true. It's good common sense that when a person's going through a difficult thing, you can usually say to that person with meaning and not be false in doing it, you know what? It's not going to be like this forever. Just hang on. It's going to get better. Just hang on. You'll get through this. One of the great verses of the Bible, which has been a bit misinterpreted with this little phrase, is, but I like this misinterpretation. Some guy was asked what his favorite verse in the Bible was, and he said his favorite verse in the Bible was this, and it came to pass. It didn't come to stay, it came to pass.

pass. And you know, and that's kind of the way it is. A lot of people think, you know, when you go through trouble, it's forever. But the Bible says, weeping comes in the nighttime, but joy comes in the morning. And it is true. This is an everyday truth. And I see this all the time as a pastor. Sometimes when we're paying tribute to someone that we've loved who has gone on to be with the Lord, and you look at the sadness in the faces of the family members and you think, it'll never, ever be all right with them. But then a year later or so, you see that somehow God has healed over the open wound and he's brought back some gladness and joy. I was talking with a pastor friend of mine just recently. They've just gone through some tragic things with one of their children. And his wife said, I looked at my husband the other day and I said, I wonder if we'll ever smile again. Some of you have been through hurt so awful that you've actually wondered if you'd ever be able to smile again because it hurt so much at that moment of time. But you know what? Generally speaking, God restores it and you move through that time of weeping and God brings back the joy. He just has a way of healing. But you know, this is not just an everyday truth. This is an eternal truth. And I want to explain this to you because this is a precious thought. How many of you remember in reading the Old Testament account of creation that the Bible says something, if you think about it, that's rather strange? After describing the creative work every day, the Bible says this, and the evening and the morning were the first day. Now, what's wrong with that, class? Isn't that upside down? Isn't that backwards? Isn't it morning and evening is the first day? But in God's calendar, it's not like that. In God's calendar, he says it's the evening and the morning, and that's the first day. And you know what? There's a wonderful little practical thought there if you'll just grab hold of it. How many of you know that if you start the day, the night before, in the thought process, in the planning process, in the thinking process, the next day will always go better? If you sit down at night and read just a little bit from the Word of God before you go to bed and kind of look over the things you're going to do the next day and say, Lord, these are the thoughts that I have as I look at tomorrow and just bless them. You know what will happen? You'll go to bed that night and God will organize those things in your mind while you're sleeping and you'll get up the next day and the evening and the morning will be the day. I think it's important to start early with God, but maybe we should start even earlier. Maybe we should start the night before. But here's the precious truth about eternity. Right now, you and I are living in the evening time of life. But the Bible says there's going to be a morning that dawns someday. And all of the sorrow and the sadness and the difficulty that we have known in our nighttime of life is going to be all gone in the dawning of that new day when the Lord comes back. And guess what? When he returns, there's not going to be any more ups and downs. There's not going to be any more weeping and sorrow and difficulty and challenges. He's going to heal every hurt and take away every sickness and restore every blemish. And there is going to be joy in the morning. Weeping may be ours for now, and it is probably ours. Listen, that's a great thing. Amen.

0: It's a wonderful thing that God has given to us. So here is this contrast from weeping to joy. Now notice the third one. This everyday eternal truth is followed in the text by number three, and that is from prosperity to poverty.
1: Isn't it interesting how the Bible uses contrast to teach us life-lasting truth? I've discovered that as I've studied the Bible over these years. Look for the contrast. The Bible likes to tell us what it could be and what it should be, what it has been, what it will be. And through these contrasts, we see life as it should be today, and it helps us grab hold of these scriptural truths and put them into practice. Life's Ups and Downs, Part 2, tomorrow. Don't miss it as we continue our study of the 30th Psalm. We still have two Psalms after this one, and we'll finish up this month in the book of Psalms, which is obviously the favorite book of a lot of people. Someone once told me there are more tear stains in the book of Psalms than any other book in the Bible. And I suppose that's true because the Psalms are visceral. They talk about life as we experience it because written by David, who experienced life at the deepest level. Be sure and join us tomorrow here on this good station as we continue our discussion from the Psalms. I'm David Jeremiah. Thanks for listening.
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6: A few clouds tonight with a light wind and a low of 12. Sunshine for Tuesday and a high of 29. Tuesday night clear and a low of 13. Sunshine expected for Wednesday with a high of 29. Thursday sunny, a high of 33. Sunshine continuing Friday with a high of 34 degrees. And Saturday sunny, a high of 37. Know the weather shaping your day. 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

0: 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Now, in just a moment, the first episode in Dr. Youssef's encouraging series called I Belong. You'll quickly come to understand that being part of the church is much more than where you attend on any given week. It's about who you are in Christ. This relevant, practical series will help you comprehend and navigate the challenging face of the modern church and see that the church is God's way to challenge and grow you in your affection for Him. 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
1: On an afternoon of an Australian summer day, back in 1971, I entered into my home church back in Sydney from the side door following my pastor, Ken Churchward. And as I stood facing the altar at a certain point where a certain tune began to play, Ken asked me to turn around and look at the back of the church. And there, at that moment, it's been an overcast day, the sun shone through the side window. And I looked down the aisle and I saw the flower girl, and then there was a bridesmaid, but neither of them really took as much of a glance from me. My eyes were fixed on the back of the church. My eyes were fixed on the beautiful bride in the back of the church. My heart was beating with emotions of love for the bride in the back of the church. My thoughts were totally focused on the bride. My commitment were concentrated on the vows that I was about to make to my bride. Something else happened after that day. Something happened to me. Because from that day on, I began to grasp a glimpse of how God feels about His bride, the church. A glimpse of God's passion for His bride, the church. A glimpse of God's love for His bride, the church. A tiny glimpse of God's commitment to His bride, the church. And soon after that day, I experienced a new revelation. I became totally committed to the bride of Jesus Christ, the church. When I was a Christian, I was what you call a butterfly Christian. I would go from church to church and from preacher to preacher. Sometimes I would hear two different preachers on a Sunday morning. But after that day in 1971, I began to give up many of my misguided notions about the church. I began to give up many of my unbiblical views of the church. That day helped me to realize that the local church is the visible expression of the universal church, the bride of Christ. That the local church is where God is calling His children to belong. The local church is with God calling His children to express their commitment to Him, to express their passion for Him, to be active for Him, to be involved with Him. And just in case some of you would say, well, Michael, you really didn't have much of a choice. You're a pastor, and as a pastor, you have to be committed to the church. Just for those of you who did not know me, that for a period of 10 years, I was not a pastor. I was in this city. During those 10 years, some of you knew me then. Some of you attended my Sunday school class then in the local church. Know that I was an active member of the local church. Know that I served freely and without compensation in the local church. That I tithe my money to the local church. But you know, I often wondered, on that day back in 1971, what if my bride decided to sit in the back pew of the church for the rest of

the ceremony and would not come all the way down the aisle. Have you ever thought about that? What if? What if my bride yelled from the back and said, I came this far, but no further? What if? What if my bride would have said, I want to make my vows standing here in the back of the church, just in case. I want my vows to be conditional upon you meeting all of my needs before I make my vows. What if my bride would have said, I'm going to stand near the back door. Just if something happened that I don't like, I'll be closer to the door and leave. Well, what if? What if my bride said, I will marry you, but we'll have to live our separate ways? What if? I can hear some of you already saying, that would be an absolute farce of a marriage. My sentiments exactly. But I want to tell you today, beloved friends, listen to me. I want to tell you today, there are so many believers who do the same thing in the church, the bride of Jesus Christ. Because the relationship with God is a me-centered, therefore the relationship as bride of Christ is me-centered. They want to pick and choose. They want to come and go without accountability. They want the church to be there for them if and when they need it. They want to date the church instead of committing to the church. They want the benefits without involvements. They want the privileges without responsibilities. They want the ceremonies without the vows. They want to be consumers instead of being the bride of Jesus Christ. So they hop from church to church. I read several books of recent times about what's going on in the church. I read some interesting stories. One of the stories I read, it was about a man who goes to two services on Sunday morning. He goes to church number one because he likes the music. Then he goes to church number two because he likes the preaching, without any involvement in either place. At the first church, he will slip in just as in the beginning to get the songs, and then he will slip out as the last song is winding down. And then he drives 5 minutes away to the next church. He even factored in a time in which he can stop at McDonald's to get an Egg McMuffin. This man timed it so well so that he will be entering church number two just as the preacher begins to preach. The sad part of this is that this man doesn't realize the incalculable loss that he is incurring, not only to himself but to others. Please listen to me. Jesus did not establish his church as a spectator sport. Jesus did not establish his church so it may be periodically visited. Jesus did not establish his church so that people may go to be entertained. Jesus did not establish his church so that people may treat it as a smorgasbord. Jesus did not establish his church so that people may drop in on their way somewhere else. No, and a million no. Jesus Christ established his church so that he may be the focus of our attention. He established the church so that he may be the object, the sole object of worship. He established his church so that he and he alone be the subject of discussion. He established his church so that he may be the very center of our devotions. He established his church so that he may be the heart and the core of our affection. And any church, if the focus and the center is any other than Jesus, it is not the church of Jesus Christ. Amen. Now, some of you know this, that I have been trained academically to learn and spot trends, to study trends and changes in culture and society. All my graduate degrees is in that area. And I want to tell you what breaks my heart is that the main reason that our society is in the mess that they're in is the church. The reason why, with all of our mega churches today, we are becoming irrelevant to culture and society is because the church shifted its focus from Christ
to me and my needs. The reason why with all of our mega churches we are not impacting society is because the church has shifted from serving Jesus to self-serving. The reason why with all of millions of Christian books and radio and television, and I do all of that, the reason we are not making a dent on the moral decay of society is because we are seeking our glory, not His. That we are seeking our agenda, not His. That we are seeking our plan and not His. That we are seeking our program and not His. I know sometimes I feel like a voice crying in the wilderness, but I promise you, I'm going to keep on crying, I'm going to keep on speaking, I'm going to keep on giving, and I'm going to keep on challenging, and I'm going to keep on serving. And I'm going to keep on doing this until a genuine awakening sweeps the Church of Jesus Christ across the land. I was thinking about this and what's going on, and I thought of a story I read by one of my favorite preachers who went to be with the Lord several years ago by the name of Vance Havner. Vance Havner tells the story of two Indians who were watching intently of how a lighthouse being built on the coast of their town. Day after day they would go and they would watch how this lighthouse is rising on the top of the hill on their coastal town. And then, after 2 days of the lighthouse being finished and operational, 2 days, that coastal area experienced the most incredible fog that they've ever experienced in their lifetime. And so one Indian turned to the other and he said to him, he said, "Light shines, bell rings, horn blows, and the fog came in just the same way." And Havner, who was a keen observer of the church, went on to say, "We have never had more light shining. We have never had more bells ringing. We have never had more horns blowing as we have in the church today. And yet, we have never experienced more fog." The main reason for that is the changing of the purpose of the church, is the shifting in the purpose of the church. I am reminded of that saintly man, the Catholic priest by the name of Thomas Aquinas, a great saintly man. He was invited to visit the Vatican in Rome. And this man, in all humility, accepted the invitation. And the cardinal who was taking him on a tour of the Vatican, because of who he is, he began to open the storehouse and show him all the treasures of the Vatican, all the gold and all the silver, all the priceless treasures that they have accumulated. And then the cardinal turned to him and said, "You see, Thomas, the church no longer can say, 'Silver and gold have I none.'" And this godly man put his head down and said, "You're quite right. You're quite right. Neither can the church say, 'In the name of Jesus of Nazareth, rise up and walk.'" When Jesus asked the disciples, "Who do you say that I am?" Some of them said Elijah. Some of them said prophet. Peter comes in and says, "You are the Christ, the Son of the living God." And Jesus responded to that confession by saying, "Upon this solid rock foundation of this confession, I build my church." And the church of Jesus Christ is all about Jesus. Not my likes and dislikes, not my how comfortable they make me feel, not how they adopt my agenda or not, or how hip the church may be, or how much they claim that they can meet my needs. I am not saying that needs are not important. I am not saying that needs should not be met. I am not saying that at all. I would have been a hypocrite if I say that. No. I am saying that there is a genuine meeting of needs and there is a make-belief of meeting of needs. Let me explain this. When Jesus is the focus, when Jesus is the center,
when Jesus

Jesus is the focal point, then needs will be met permanently. How? Because confession of sin and repentance is going to take place. And when confession of sins taken place and repentance taken place, forgiveness is going to be ordered by heaven. Healing will follow. Broken hearts will be mended. Broken lives will be healed. Broken relationships will be restored. And true joy becomes permanent. But also the opposite is true. When the need and the program that claims to meet the needs becomes the focus, meeting of the need becomes only temporary. Only temporary. A band-aid. A mere perspective. And throughout the series of messages, I will be teaching about not only the purpose of the Lord Jesus Christ for His church, but His purpose for every one of you to fulfill that purpose. Because that's the way He chose it. When we fulfill our responsibilities, we are fulfilling the very purpose of Jesus Christ for the church. The Bible said that each one of us are the stones in that building. We're the bricks in that building. Can you imagine a building that has some of the stones and the bricks missing? Imagine how drafty that would be. You see, you and I have a major role to play in the plan of God. Because it is only when each of us begins to care for another, when each of us begins to minister to the other, when each of us become connected with each other, when each of us become involved in each other's lives, only then the lifting up of Jesus will become effective not only throughout this city, but throughout the world. Please listen to me. We cannot fulfill God's purpose by coming to church 10 minutes late and leaving 10 minutes early. Have I stepped on your toes? That's all right. You know I'm telling the truth. We cannot fulfill God's purpose for the church. This cannot happen unless each and every one of us commit to being an active member of the body. I'm going to be saying a whole lot more throughout the series of messages, but please begin. Begin today by asking the Lord, Lord, what role would you have me play? What part would you have me connect with? Stop dating the church and commit to be the bride of Jesus Christ. Amen? Amen. Is Jesus worth it for you to spend the time being committed to His church? Is your salvation worth it? Come on now. Yes. I'm going to tell you this story and I'm going to conclude. It's a secular story, not a Christian story, but the principle in it is so powerful. And I've read it several years ago, and it kind of left an indelible mark on my heart and on my mind. Frank Reed was taken hostage in Beirut, Lebanon. You remember back during the days of the Civil War, several Western journalists and an operative were taken hostage, and Frank Reed was one of them, and he was held hostage between 1986 and 1990. For months at a time, Reed was blindfolded, living in complete darkness, and most often in silence. On one occasion, they have moved him to another room, yet after 3 weeks being in that room, did he dare to try to peek and see, and he discovered that chained in the same room were Terry Anderson and Tom Sutherland. Although Frank Reed was beaten, was made ill, though he was tormented on a regular basis, yet what Reed felt most desperately was the feeling that no one cared, that no one cared. In one of the interviews that he gave after he was set free, he said, the biggest pain was thinking that nothing mattered to anybody. He said, I began to realize how withering it is to exist with not a single expression of caring around me. You read that story.

0: or you can't forget it in a hurry. Then he went on to say, I quote, he said, I learned one overriding fact. Caring is a powerful force. Caring is a powerful force. Please listen to me. Jesus did not say, just go and care. He said, I'm giving you my Holy Spirit to live on the inside of you, to empower you to be a caring man and woman, boy and girl. And that's what God is calling us to do. To begin with, to belong, to connect, and be involved. I prayed in the middle of the night, and I've been praying for each one of you, that the Holy Spirit of God will come. For some of you, the Holy Spirit will be like the balm of Gilead that will bring healing and encouragement. To some who have hard hearts, who've never surrendered to Jesus Christ, I pray that the Holy Spirit will begin to pound away at that crusty heart. The prayer in the scripture says, take this heart, stony heart, and give me heart of flesh. That was the prophecy about the coming of Jesus Christ. Only Jesus Christ can do that. And the power of His Holy Spirit can do that with every one of us.
1: 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Michael was born and raised in Egypt during a volatile time there. Dr. Youssef fled Egypt following God's call into ministry. And after attending and graduating from Bible school and beginning a ministry service in Australia, where he met his wife Elizabeth, he immigrated to the United States, continuing seminary training and continuing in gospel ministry. And he fulfilled his lifelong dream of becoming a United States citizen. Then as their family grew, doors opened to begin the Church of the Apostles in Atlanta. Soon after, Leading the Way was born. 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
1: A few clouds tonight with a light wind and a low of 12. Sunshine for Tuesday and a high of 29. Tuesday night clear and a low of 13. Sunshine expected for Wednesday with a high of 29. Thursday sunny, a high of 33. Sunshine continuing Friday with a high of 34 degrees. And Saturday sunny, a high of 37. Know the weather shaping your day. 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

Welcome to Through the Bible, a five-year journey through the whole Word of God. As we travel through the book of Genesis, our teacher, Dr. J. Vernon McGee, reminds us that this first book of the Bible is clearly divided into two major sections. Chapters 1 through 11 record four great events, and chapters 12 through 50 introduce us to four outstanding people. We've already studied the life of Abraham in chapters 12 through 23, and now our focus turns to his son, Isaac. So turn with me in your Bible to Genesis 24 as we begin the long journey back to Abraham's home.

0: homeland, Mesopotamia. So as you find your place, let's pause for a moment to hear from a few of our fellow travelers on the Bible bus. First, a short note from a pastor in Ethiopia. He writes, "With younger generations learning in English and elders fluent only in Turkana, this program has bridged the gap, encouraging unity in worship and in the Word of God. I'm grateful for your help in bringing us all together." And a listener who joins us in Hindi shares this testimony. "Whenever I read the Bible, I found it difficult to understand. I used to search on YouTube to learn the meaning of the scriptures. During that time, I came across the Satyavacan, which is TTB in Hindi, program. I had been studying the Bible through this program for nearly 3 years. I began answering questions during Bible study sessions, and through Satyavacan, I am experiencing spiritual growth. Today, I share the Word of God with my family, and whenever I have the opportunity to preach at our church, I prepare wholeheartedly. May God continue to help us grow in His Word." Isn't that great? Well, the World Prayer Team continues to travel and pray around the world every day. 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Oh, and don't forget, we'd love to hear from you too. 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Pasadena, California, 91109, or in Canada, Box 25325, London, Ontario, N6C6B1. 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Who knows? Your letter may be just the encouragement another listener needs on this journey. Let's pray and thank the Lord now for the privilege of studying together. Heavenly Father, thank You for opening our hearts to Your Word. We intercede for those hearing the gospel near and far, that all of us would respond in faith. Would You bless the teaching of Your Word now? In Jesus' name we pray. Amen. Well, we're off to Genesis 24 on Through the Bible with Dr. J. Vernon McGee.
1: Now, the 24th chapter of the book of Genesis, friends, is one of the richest sections of the Word of God, because it tells a love story that goes way back to the very beginning. You can see how social life was way back in those days. And this is a very dramatic account that is given here of the way that a bride was secured for Isaac. And again, there is a fantastic picture that is presented here to us, which we'll see a spiritual picture. The last time we barely got our foot in the door, I merely read one verse just to introduce us to this chapter. And here we saw that Abraham, he's old, well stricken in age. The Lord had blessed Abraham in all things. Now he wants to get a bride for his son Isaac, and he doesn't want to get a bride in that section of those people there that were given to idolatry and paganism. And so he sends back to his people back in the land of Haran. Now notice how he does it. And actually, we've come in chapter 24 to a break in the division. You will recall that I said that the first part of Genesis, first 11 chapters, four great events. The last section, beginning with chapter 12 through 50, four outstanding individuals. Now, from Genesis 12 to 23, we've had Abraham, the man of faith. Now we have Isaac, the beloved son. And there are three great events in the life of Isaac. And frankly, we've already seen two of them. One is his birth, and the second was his offering by Abraham, and third, his bride. They say there are three great events in a man's life. One is his birth, one's his death, and then one is his marriage. And they say that he has no choice except of the middle one, of marriage. And sometimes they don't seem to have much choice in that connection. But nevertheless, these are the three great events. Now, two of these events, the birth of Isaac, and now we come to the one, his bride, and how he secured that bride. This is a very wonderful chapter, and there are two things that I want you to notice as we go through the chapter. One is the leading of the Lord in all the details of the lives of those involved here. It's a remarkable statement that's made time and time again, how God led. And that leads me to say, even in this early day, there were those in that climate, that social climate, that were looking to God and following His leading. And this is supposed to be way back yonder in the Stone Age. Man was a caveman and pretty much uncivilized. Don't believe a word of it. Here's a record that goes back there. And man's not that kind of a man at all. He's a caveman today, but not back there. And we find here the leading of God. Now, if God could lead back in that day in the lives of these folk, He can lead today in your life and my life. And this puts down a pattern for us. That's the first thing to notice. The second thing is the straightforward manner in which Rebekah made her decision to go with the servant, become the bride of Isaac. That is a tremendous thing. We'll notice it as we go through. We get to that later on, but you keep your eye out for that and your ear open. I'm reading now verse 2, Genesis 24. And Abraham said unto his eldest servant of his house that ruled over all that he had, put, I pray thee, thy hand under my thigh, and I will make thee swear by the Lord. Now, that's the way men took an oath in that day. Didn't raise their right hand and put the left hand on a Bible. Didn't have a Bible to begin with. Frankly, I don't think it's necessary for anybody to put your hand on the Bible to swear. If it's necessary to get you to tell the truth to do that, then it may be you won't tell the truth. But here, this was the method in that day. A man put his hand in the thigh of the man that he's going to make an oath to. And so this servant, and I think it's Eliezer, he was the head servant in the home of Abraham, and he had a son. Remember, Abraham called God's attention to that. Now, God says to him in verse 3, I'll make thee swear by the Lord, the God of heaven, and the God of the earth, that thou shalt not take a wife unto my son of the daughters of the Canaanites, among whom I dwell. My Christian friend today, you got a boy in your home or a girl in your home that's marriageable, you ought to pray that they'll not marry one of the Canaanites, because they're still in the land. And there is always a danger of our young people marrying one of the Canaanites. And if you do, someone has said, if you're going to have the devil for your father-in-law, you're going to have trouble with him. You always do. And now will you notice, Abraham here says to his servant, verse 4, but thou shalt go unto my country, to my kindred, and take a wife unto my son Isaac. And the servant said unto him, peradventure the woman will not be willing to follow me unto this land. Must I needs bring thy son again unto the land from whence thou camest? And Abraham said unto him, beware that thou bring not my son thither again. The servant said, now suppose I can't find a girl that'll come with me. Shall I come back and get Isaac and take him to that land? And Abraham said, never take him back. This is the place where God wants us. And do not turn him to that land under any circumstance. That's very important, by the way, to see. Now, verse 7, the Lord God of heaven, which took me from my father's house and from the land of my kindred, and which spake unto me, and that sware unto me, saying, unto thy seed will I give this land, he shall send his angel before thee, and thou shalt take a wife unto my son from thence. Now, Abraham is really a man of faith. He demonstrates it again and again, and here he's magnificent. He says to this servant, you can count on God leading you. God has promised me this. Now, you see, he's not taking a leap in the dark. Faith is not a leap in the dark. It must rest upon the Word of God. I find a great many people today, they say, well, I believe God and it'll come to pass. Well, fine. It's wonderful for you to believe God. But do you have something in writing from God? Abraham always asked for it in writing. And he had it in writing from God. God had made a contract with him. And he says, God has promised me that through my seed, and that's Isaac, that he's going to bring a blessing to the world.

world. Now, you can be sure of one thing. God has a bride back there for Isaac. And you see, he rests upon what God has said. We need not be foolish today. Faith is not foolishness. It's resting upon something. It's always reasonable. It's never a leap in the dark. It's not betting your life that this will come to pass or that will come to pass. It's not a gamble. It's a sure thing. Faith is the real sure thing. And Abraham here is sure. He said, you can be sure of that. Now, he says, though, if the woman will not be willing to follow thee, then thou shalt be clear of this, my oath, only bring not my son thither again. Don't ever return my son back there. But if the woman won't come, then you are discharged. Well, what does that mean? It means simply this. Abraham would, I think, have told you very frankly, well, God has another way of working this out. I don't know what it'll be. But he says, I'm sure of one thing, that this is the way God wants it done. Now, friends, that's what faith is. Faith is acting upon the word of God. It rests upon something. And God wants us to believe his word and not just believe this pious nonsense that I hear today, that you can force God to do something and that God has to do it because I believe it. May I say to you, no one wants to be healed more than I have. And I believe in divine healing, and I've made it through now with cancer in my body. And don't tell me now that I don't believe in faith healing. I do. But I want to say this, when somebody comes along and says that you can force God and that God has to do it, God will heal you and demand it. I'm not in that position yet. I don't know what his will is. But whatever his will is, I want that done. But I want to make very sure that we pray and ask God to do something. But God will have to be the one to determine whether it's his will or not. Abraham's got something to rest upon. He's not demanding anything of God. Says, well, if this doesn't work out, then God has another way to work it out. And we can always be sure of that. Verse 9, and the servant put his hand under the thigh of Abraham, his master, swear to him concerning that matter. Now watch the servant as he goes out to get a bride for Isaac. And the servant took 10 camels of the camels of his master and departed. For all the goods of his master were in his hand, and he arose and went to Mesopotamia under the city of Nahor. Now, may I stop just to make this comment? I make the statement that there weren't just three wise men that came in on three camels to Jerusalem. That wouldn't have created a stir in the city. I believe there were nearer 300 camels that came in and 300 wise men. And the scripture would seem to bear that out. There's no number given, of course. The number of gifts, that is, the kind of gifts, three kinds of gifts, but that doesn't confine it to three wise men. But you'll notice here, even the servant that's going to Mesopotamia to get a bride for Isaac, he takes 10 camels along, and that means somebody had to ride them. He took along quite a retinue of servants. Now, notice what he does. He says here, and he departed, for all the goods of his master were in his hand. In other words, he had charge of all of the chattels and all the possessions of Abraham. And he arose, and he went to Mesopotamia under the city of Nahor. And he made his camels to kneel down without the city by a well of water at the time of the evening, even the time that women go out to draw water. Now, that may seem strange to you that the women came out to draw water, but they were the ones that did the watering of the camels in that day. Very frankly, women did lots more work in those days, friends, than they do today. I mean by that hard work. The women were the ones that watered the stock and took care of them. Now, the men were supposed to be out trading, of course, and they were supposed to be out doing other work. Now, they were not always loafing by any means, but it's interesting to note this was the custom of that day, even the time that women go out to draw water. Now, this servant was waiting. It was not the proper thing for him to water his camels, a stranger, before others came there that lived in that community. And he said, now notice, this servant that's depending on God, and you find Abraham also,
But all

all of this in the hands of the Lord. And now the servant, listen to him, he prays. He said, O Lord God of my master Abraham, I pray thee, send me good speed this day and show kindness unto my master Abraham. Behold, I stand here by the well of water, and the daughters of the men of the city come out to draw water. And let it come to pass that the damsel to whom I shall say, Let down thy pitcher, I pray thee, that I may drink, and she shall say, Drink, and I will give the camels drink also. Let the same be she that thou hast appointed for thy servant Isaac, and thereby shall I know that thou hast showed kindness unto my master. Now his prayer is something like this. The daughters of the men of the city will be coming out. I do not know, that is, I'm speaking for this servant. Now, that servant would say, I do not know which one to choose. And so it's just left up to me, pick one of them. Now, I pray that the one that I pick might be the one that God picks. In other words, he calls upon the Lord to lead him in making the right choice. Now, who do you think he's going to pick? Well, he's a man. He's going to pick the best looking when it comes out. And you can be sure of one thing, Rebecca was a good-looking woman. We need to emphasize that today. The Puritans had an idea that beauty was of the devil. Well, the devil is beautiful. He's an angel of light, by the way. But he doesn't have it all. God, after all, is the creator, and you've never seen a sunset or looked in a beautiful flower that he didn't make it. And he makes women beautiful, and there's nothing wrong with that. And this man's going to pick the beautiful one. He'd be a pretty poor servant if he didn't, I'll say that. And I'm sure he picked the best looking one that came out. Now, verse 15, came to pass before he'd done speaking that behold, Rebekah came out, who was born to Bethuel, son of Milcah, the wife of Nahor, Abraham's brother, with her pitcher upon her shoulder. And here comes out the very one. And the damsel was very fair to look upon, a virgin, neither had any man known her, and she went down to the well and filled her pitcher and came up. I told you she'd be good-looking, and I knew it was coming, of course, but she was good-looking. The Word of God says it, friends. Nothing wrong with that. I resent that Hollywood and the devil today in the theater gets beauty. But I think the Lord ought to have some of it. He made it to begin with, and there's nothing wrong with him using a lovely person. And a beautiful person, fine-looking men and women. I pray always God will call that kind into his service today. Now, will you notice, the damsel is very fair to look upon, just not an ordinary girl. She would have won the beauty contest. She's a virgin. Neither had any man known her. And she went down to the well, filled her pitcher, and came up. Now, verse 17, and the servant ran to meet her, and said, Let me, I pray thee, drink a little water of thy pitcher. And she said, Drink, my lord. And she hasted and let down her pitcher upon her hand and gave him drink. And when she had done giving him drink, she said, I'll draw water for thy camels also until they have done drinking. Now, the important thing for you and me to note here is that she's a very polite girl also, very courteous. She's beautiful, not dumb, and very polite. You can be sure that she probably is not a modern girl by any means. She could certainly qualify. And she hasted and emptied her pitcher into the trough, ran again into the well to draw water, and drew for all his camels. And remember, there were 10 of those camels there, and I don't know when the last time they filled their hump. It's just like filling a radiator in a car to fill those camels up. Now, will you notice, verse 21, and the man wondering at her held his peace, to wit, whether the Lord had made his journey prosperous or not. The servant, he just stands there in amazement. He's wondering whether this is it, whether God is leading or not. He believes he is. Verse 22, it came to pass, as the camels had done drinking, that the man took a golden earring of half a shekel weight and 2 bracelets for her hands of 10 shekel weight of gold, and said, Whose daughter art thou? Tell me, I pray thee, is there in thy father's house room for us to lodge in? She said unto him, I'm the daughter of Bethuel, the son of Milcah, which she bare unto Nahor, and Nahor's brother Abraham. She said moreover unto him, We both straw and provender enough and room to lodge in. And the man bowed
down his head and worship the

0: Lord. He sees the hand of God in it. Wonderful to have God leading and guiding, isn't it? And notice here, verse 27, he said, "Blessed be the Lord God of my master, Abraham, who hath not left destitute my master of his mercy and his truth. I, being in the way, the Lord led me to the house of my master's brethren." And that is a great statement there. "I, being in the way, the Lord led me." And the Lord leads those that are in the way, that is, that are in his way, that are wanting to be led, that will be led of him, that will do what he wants done. God can lead a willing heart anytime. Now, verse 28, "And the damsel ran and told them of her mother's house these things. And Rebekah had a brother, and his name was Laban. And Laban ran out unto the man unto the well." And friends, right here, let me warn you, keep your eye on Uncle Laban. He'll bear watching at this point. And from here on, he was greatly impressed by material things. And notice what happens, verse 30. "It came to pass, when he saw the earring and bracelets upon his sister's hand, and when he heard the words of Rebekah, his sister, saying, Thus spake the man unto me, that he came unto the man, and behold, he stood by the camels at the well." And the servant just waited out there at the well to see if anyone would come out to lead him into the home of Rebekah, whether he really had a welcome or not. Well, believe me, when old Laban saw those rings, he knew that it was a very wealthy guest. And Uncle Laban is not missing a deal. And if you doubt that, you ask Jacob later on. Jacob found out Uncle Laban was a real trader. In fact, he was a better trader than he was. And so he went out, and he wanted to welcome him, and notice how he welcomes him. And he said, "Come in, thou blessed of the Lord. Wherefore standest thou without? For I have prepared the house and room for the camels." And even old Laban recognized the fact that there was the living God, the Creator, one God, very important. And he welcomed the man, and the man came into the house. He ungirded his camels, gave straw and provender for the camels, and water to wash his feet. And here we have this foot washing ceremony again, to wash his feet and the men's feet that were with him. You say he had quite a few that had come with him. Now, the man is entertained royally in this home. Uncle Laban sees to that. I see I don't have time to even develop this, but we're going to see now how he wins this girl, Rebekah, and she's going to go back to the home of Abraham, become the bride of Isaac. May I say this is a dramatic story, but we'll have to wait till next time, my beloved.
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3: A few clouds tonight with a light wind and a low of 12. Sunshine for Tuesday and a high of 29. Tuesday night clear and a low of 13. Sunshine expected for Wednesday with a high of 29. Thursday sunny, a high of 33. Sunshine continuing Friday with a high of 34 degrees. And Saturday sunny, a high of 37. Know the weather shaping your day. 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
1: Hi, this is Ben Lowell, and welcome to Back to the Bible Canada with Dr. John Neufeldt. Well, this week we continue Volume 2 of our study in 1 Timothy called Living the Truth. 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
2: I'm reading 1 Timothy 5, 1 to 8. Do not rebuke an older man, but encourage him as you would a father, younger men as brothers, older women as mothers, younger women as sisters in all purity. Honor widows who are truly widows. But if a widow has children or grandchildren, let them first learn to show godliness to their own household and to make some return to their parents, for this is pleasing in the sight of God. She who is truly a widow, left all alone, has set her hope on God and continues in supplications and prayers night and day,

She who is self-indulgent is dead even while she lives. Command these things as well, so that they may be without reproach. But if anyone does not provide for his relatives, and especially for members of his household, he is denied the faith and is worse than an unbeliever. You know, it's impossible to find a family without rules. Whether it's a functioning family or a dysfunctional family, all families have rules because in some way, rules establish a family. You know, things like don't hit your sister or eat your peas or we all say grace before we start a meal or we all have chores to fulfill, learning to say please and thank you. And all these are rules that form our perspective, our values, our goals, whether or not we become a person of character or a bum. You know, some time ago, I did a wedding in which the young woman, she was a brand new believer, she informed me that she grew up in a home where she had never experienced a family meal. So I asked her, well, how did you eat? And the answer, we just grabbed something, we made it ourselves, we sat in front of the TV, or we went off to our rooms. She told me she was learning for the first time ever what a relationship was, what love, caring, and community and shared values was all about. It was a world she didn't even know could exist. You know, in my own family, we had huge rules just around eating. We all sit together. We all pray together. We all talk to one another. We all eat together. We don't dig into dessert until Mom sits down at the table. We don't leave until the right time. You know, these kinds of rules establish the kind of family that we were. Well, the text before us is about the family of God. Every local church is a family, and Paul's interested in establishing family rules because the rules we live by will establish the kind of family we are. They establish whether we know even the slightest thing about love and caring and community and shared values. Because just like our biological family, Christ is also interested in the rules around his family. And when people who don't know Christ come to us, they'll find out what it looks like and feels like to be a Christian church and a Christian family. Now, the text we've just read can be broken into two parts. The first, verses 1 to 2, is about rules that govern our interaction with each other. So let's refresh our memories. Don't rebuke an older man, but encourage him as you would a father. Younger men as brothers, older women as mothers, younger women as sisters in all purity. So please understand the context. Remember that Timothy has been called by Paul to go to the problem church of Ephesus. So first of all, he is to confront certain elders who are teaching false doctrines. He was to demand repentance, call for the teaching of truth. Secondly, he was to establish the basis for leadership. Good leaders are good leaders in their own families. And he was to select and appoint elders and deacons. And he was to be on guard against those who were departing from the faith. He was to make sure that doctrine remained pure. And in order to accomplish that, you have to believe that there would be those in the church in Ephesus who would oppose him. And so Paul tells Timothy that he is to let no one despise him for his youth. In other words, he is to assume the role of leader, even over those older than him. And so let's think about what's implied in the text. First, Timothy is to be clear about direction and leadership. And I say that because Timothy is forbidden from rebuking older men. And if you're not careful, you'll get the wrong idea from this text. You're going to assume the older men are the leaders, and Timothy had no right to confront them or set direction and demand they follow his leadership. And if you got that idea, well, then you'd be wrong. You see, there are cultures in the world in which it is assumed that the older men govern by virtue of their age, but that's not biblical. Of course, when we're in our parents' home, where we're not yet adults, we are to obey our parents. There it's a matter of age. But when we become adults, we're to honor our parents. So what's happened? Obedience has been abandoned, and rightly so, and honor has taken its place. There is, of course, an assumption in this, that is, that the young man or young woman has grown up. You know, don't even get me going on those people who fail to launch. I mean, they don't take responsibility. They don't obey their parents, even while mommy and daddy still pay their bills. That is, they're never growing up. But I'm talking about someone who does grow up. You know, in the case of a boy becoming a man, a young man gets a career and he establishes himself financially. He finds a woman who's got, like I call, the two G's. She's gorgeous and godly. He marries her and then he leads her and has children with her and he disciples them with her. He's taken responsibility for his life and he moves forward with confidence and vision. And that's what it is to be an adult, Bubba. You know, his mom and dad no longer call the shots.

0: he does. But he never stops honoring his parents. He holds them in high regard, for they have poured their life into him. They've dreamed about him becoming a responsible adult, that he follows the Lord with gladness. Now, this is Timothy. Paul says that leaders are not chosen on the basis of age, but rather on the basis of their calling and of meeting a criteria established by God. And so in the church, the family of God, it's often the case that a younger man will be called upon to lead an older man because leadership is established by God. But says Paul, in those cases where older men and older women need to be corrected, Paul says, don't you rebuke them. So the word rebuke, you see here, it's related to another Greek word, which means to strike or to hit someone with your fists. In this context, it means to hit someone with your words, to strike them with your speech. It means to denounce them, to hammer them, to put them straight, give them a piece of your mind. And whenever you say, well, I put that person straight, well, you're out of line with God's family rules. Paul says to Timothy, you got to resist that, no matter how the older man is acting. Instead of going after him, Timothy was to encourage him. The NASB translation says appeal to him. The King James said exhort him. In other words, train, teach him. The Greek word contains the idea of encouraging and appealing and teaching and correcting with seriousness and yet with concern for the individual. It speaks of correcting while honoring. Now remember, we are talking about family rules among the people of God. See, what sorts of rules establish the kind of family that we are and want to become? And the first is that we need to be clear about leadership. We've said that. And then second, honor needs to be given to the aged. And the Bible is very clear about how the young are to treat the elderly. You might consider Leviticus 19:32. You shall stand up before the gray head and honor the face of an old man, and you shall fear your God. I am the Lord. Well, Proverbs 30 verse 17 is actually quite graphic. It says, the eye that mocks a father and scorns to obey a mother will be picked out by ravens of the valley and eaten by vultures. Well, it doesn't mean it's going to actually physically happen, but there will be a blowback to that kind of behavior. You see, we need to hear this because it's quite easy to dismiss the elderly as being past their prime, useless, and to be set aside. Family rules tell us that's not the way we handle things in the Church of Jesus. See, listen to how Paul thought on this in Romans 16, verse 13. It's part of the greetings at the end of the book. And there he says, greet Rufus, chosen in the Lord, also his mother, and then he adds, who has been a mother to me as well. You see how Paul thought of his ministry. There were some older women in the church of the family of God, and he thought of them and treated them as if they were his own mother. And so we're talking about family rules. First, leadership is established by God. Second, the aged must be honored among the people of God. And now third, we must treat one another, all of us, with biblical love. See, Timothy is given instruction as to how to treat people who are his own age. Young men are called his brothers. They share a common father. They have a common Lord. They have a common faith. So we are brothers with each other. Young women are his sisters. But here he has to add something, lest it be forgotten. In all purity, he says. Paul knows that nothing so destroys a young pastor as his conduct with women. If he begins in his own mindset to think of them as his sisters, he will treat them differently. And if Timothy is to be an example to the flock, it's also true of us that nothing so destroys the Christian family as our interaction with the opposite sex.
1: 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People work hard, tending to their responsibilities at home, at work, and in their communities. 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Well, Back to the Bible Canada proclaims there's a better way. 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
1: When Paul gives instructions to the young, he remembers we're all sexual beings. I'm constantly amazed at how people deny that most basic law of attraction. I've counseled unmarried couples who will justify living together, even sleeping in the same bed, and they say to me, "Oh, but we're not having sex." I've seen men and women married to others pretending they have a friendship with someone of the opposite sex. So just to be clear and on the record, how quickly friendship turns to an odd hug and then more, it turns into something that is a burning attraction. Sometimes the obvious needs to be said. You know, some time ago, I worked with my pastoral staff to craft a series of statements regarding our conduct with members of the opposite sex. Among them, we agreed that we will not travel alone with someone of the opposite gender. We agreed that we would not have private lunches with someone of the opposite gender. That we would not meet alone in the evening with someone of the opposite gender. That we will not discuss sexual topics with them, but rather refer those in counseling to someone of the same gender, that we will distance ourselves from any relationship where we feel tempted. I think that should be a model for all of us. We will treat each other as brothers and sisters in all purity. It's family rules. There are rules that govern the most basic interaction that we have with others. And then Paul moves from the general rules about our interactions with each other to rules that govern our care for those in need. Now, we'll notice this in verse 8 today, but we'll also notice it tomorrow when we get to verse 16. And it may seem surprising, as we're talking about family rules, that we have two short verses on, you know, fathers, brothers, mothers, and sisters, and then we've got 14 verses about widows. So why is that? Well, the answer no doubt has something to say about the church in Ephesus. For some reason, the church at Ephesus needed to know how to care for widows. It had become a major issue. The fact that so much time is spent on this tells me it must be important to God. Now, I know some of us might feel tempted to dismiss this. You know, widows in the first century world were often left destitute. Widows in our country often have the advantage of even a life insurance policy or a government social safety net and so forth, but not always. But given that things have changed, why is this passage still relevant for us today? Well, curiously, while I was studying this passage and examining the meaning of the words, I found out that the Greek word for widow, the word cheras, actually refers to women who have lost their husbands through any means. Well, that would include death and imprisonment and divorce and desertion, well, you name it. And suddenly armed with a different definition of this passage, I looked at what Kent Hughes had to say. He said, "Today the application of this passage should be wider, because modern American culture has produced a category of women virtually unknown in the first century, Christian women and children who have been abandoned by their spouses and left without family support. Godly single mothers are a new class of widow, and those without family and resources are the church's sacred responsibility." I want us to consider that for a moment. The disintegration of the family has left many without any social network, and in some cases without financial support. And that matters to the church, so why is that? Well, the Old Testament has much to say about widows. God, we're told, is a protector of the widows. If you're a godly single mom, then know that God has singled you out for his protection. And we as the people of God have some family rules that regard you. If God has singled you out for protection, then we may be God's means of doing that. Now, before we go further, would you notice the phrase, "truly widows," in verse 3? Now, that's an important phrase. See, it doesn't mean that some women actually did have a husband around. They're not truly widows. That is, you know, he's tied up, you know, in the basement or something like that. You know, it rather speaks about assessing need. Someone who's truly a widow is someone who meets the criteria for financial support. So look again at verse 4. "But if a widow has children or grandchildren, let them first learn to show godliness to their own household and make some return to their parents, for this is pleasing in the sight of God." And verse 8, "If anyone does not provide for his relatives, and especially for members of his household, he's denied the faith and is worse than an unbeliever." See, every believer has a God-ordained obligation

0: to their aged parents. And that's especially important. And I want to get ahead of myself, but if we were to go to verse 9, we have the idea of a 60-year-old widow. She's reached the age of retirement. She's no longer able to support herself. Now, in our day, we think of someone much older. But the reason I say that is because in order to establish who's genuinely a widow, the age of the woman was an issue, but also the insistence that believing children are responsible for their aged parents and not the church. See, when my own parents reached their older years, I met with my siblings and we determined we'd never leave them alone. As they were aging in their home and then later my mom in a nursing home, we determined we would always be there. And in my years as a pastor, you know, I've seen much of that, but sometimes people would call the church and they'd ask if the church were meeting with their parents. So why not ask them, was my response. Well, in truth, they hadn't seen them for a long time. See, according to verse 8, you're in the same category as the false teachers of Ephesus. You're worse than an unbeliever. Don't you call on the church to do what you're called upon to do. That doesn't mean the church doesn't visit them, but you're the first line of defense. That's house rules. Now, I know our culture has, you know, social programs, including nursing care and a host of other items. Let me share with you what often happens. Many elderly people in care homes haven't seen their kids, some for many years. So when we talk about people in need, the first line of defense is the biological family of the people that are involved. And then second, the church has to determine who qualifies for assistance. I know that many people feel that the church is supposed to provide financial help for everyone, no questions asked. But, and this is a surprise to many of us, the Bible teaches the exact opposite. You know, for instance, listen to 2 Thessalonians 3 verse 10. For even when we were with you, we would give you this command, if anyone is not willing to work, let him not eat. Now, in the case of older widows, they can no longer work. There are, look at verses 4 and 5, two qualifications. One, she has no family network to support, and two, she's known for her godly character. So you might say, well, why is that so important? Well, the answer has something to do with family rules among the people of God. In the family, nothing must deter from individual responsibility. Look again at verses 5 and 6. She who is truly a widow, left all alone, has set her hope on God, continues in supplications and prayers night and day. But she who is self-indulgent is dead even while she lives. The church never cares for people in order that they might become self-indulgent. You see, the Bible does not condemn the rich, but it does condemn the idle rich. It condemns the person who wants to make enough money so that, you know, he or she can drop out on life, live for himself or herself, and not for the service to the family of God. And in God's wisdom, he knows that some people who are not rich, but who do need support, will use the support to simply allow themselves to be idle. And whatever we do, when we care for those in need, family rules mean we will never allow the enemy to deter you from individual responsibility. Look again at verse 8. But if anyone does not provide for his relatives, and especially for members of his household, he is denied the faith and is worse than an unbeliever. See, nothing must deter from the primary family to take care of members of their own family. Now, I recognize there'll be people outside the family of God who've come to faith in Christ who have an unbelieving family. That's a different matter. But among believers, we must take control of our own families and provide for those who are in need. I began by speaking about the movement from, you know, childhood to adulthood. And then in verse 8, I see the importance of a family value. God wants us to provide for members of our own household. Now, I'm not unaware that for some this is difficult because of finances. But let me help you. You know, some time ago, in my small group, two women were diagnosed with cancer at the same time. I remember the group having both of them sit in the center of the circle as all of us gathered and prayed for them. As time went by, it was amazing to see people care, minister to, be a part of their lives, and I watched God's family at work. And folks, that's family. It happens as an extension of family. It happens as a result of relationship. It comes about because we love each other and we care for each other. It's not about institutions handing out cash. It's about families helping families. It's about us being deeply involved in the lives of others and pouring out our lives for them. Those are family values.
1: Thanks for your message, John. Is there something here that we can learn about our accountability as God's people for the poor or the disadvantaged?
0: Well, Ben, as you have spent so much of your life in that kind of a ministry of caring for the poor, you know that it is important that Christian people do care for the poor. Now, the point and the biblical point I think that Paul has been making is that we find our first obligation to make sure that if, you know, there are the poor in our own family network, that we need to stretch out our hands towards them. I mean, this is one of the ways in which the church is the church, because we learn what it is to take accountability and responsibility for those who are our family. So I think it's important to say that. But that also makes us recognize that there are those that are poor who have no family that surrounds them, and that's when the church becomes their family. Now, there are numerous ways in which the church can be involved in the lives of the poor. Ben, from my own experience, it's always been that it is the poor who has no home that's the hardest to deal with because they have no permanent address. But, you know, for those who do, I think I know a lot of ways in which we can minister to their needs.
1: Thanks so much, John. And remember to join us again tomorrow as we continue our series, Living the Truth, right here on Back to the Bible Canada. Bible teaching you can trust.

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2: Question of the day. What is the most shoplifted book of all time? I'll tell you in a minute, but first, I love collecting obscure facts, like the fact that honey is the only food that doesn't spoil, apart from McDonald's french fries left in your car, of course. Well, here are a few other obscure facts. The world's largest coffee pot is located in Davidson, Saskatchewan, Canada. It stands 24 feet tall and could hold 150,000 8-ounce cups of coffee, which, by the way, my friend Arnie can drink that many cups of Java each week by Wednesday. George Washington had to borrow money so he could travel to his inauguration. It's true. Nobody knows where the body of French philosopher and agnostic Voltaire is. It was stolen in the 19th century. The first owner of the Marlboro Cigarette Company died of lung cancer. I wonder why. That reminds me of Mark Twain's quote, "Giving up smoking is easy. I've done it hundreds of times." And the number one shoplifted book of all time, the Bible. Well, I hope you have one and that you didn't steal it. The Bible has brought remarkable joy, hope, comfort, and guidance to millions, including me. It is a library of 66 books written in Hebrew, Aramaic, and Greek, by as many as 40 different authors over 1,600 years. They were shepherds, farmers, tent makers, doctors, fishermen, priests, philosophers, and kings. The Bible was first printed in 1454 by Gutenberg, the inventor of the printing press. It was the first book ever printed. This literary masterpiece has stood the test of time. There are historical discoveries regularly coming to light that support the accuracy of the Bible. Merrill Unger writes that Old Testament archaeology has

rediscovered whole nations, resurrected important peoples, and filled in historical gaps and added immeasurably to the knowledge of biblical backgrounds. The writing of historians like Josephus and Tacitus, who wrote during the first century AD, are consistent with the writings of the New Testament. And the discovery of the Dead Sea Scrolls established that our current manuscripts are remarkably similar to ancient texts. Of course, the Bible tells the story of Jesus, the perfect Word of God, who came to us as a humble rabbi and lived a sinless life, yet died as a criminal. The Bible tells us that Jesus is God's Son, that He offers to remove our sin and shame, declare us righteous, and give us abundant life. For centuries, people have followed this book, obeyed it, treasured it, smuggled it, quoted it, and misquoted it. Crusaders fought for it, others dismissed it, denied it, burned it, blamed it, and abused it. Many have been killed and imprisoned for believing it. Millions claim it has saved their souls. Some claim it has saved their very lives, like the soldier during World War II who carried it in a pocket close to his chest. The Bible stopped a bullet, saving his life. 2 Timothy 3 tells us that all

0: other. On nights when I've been discouraged, battling depression, unable to sleep, ready to pack it in, words I've committed to memory when I was just a kid have come to mind, giving me hope and direction. Trust me, it sure beats filling your mind with useless trivia. But here's one more. The electric chair was invented by a dentist.
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2: A few clouds tonight with a light wind and a low of 12. Sunshine for Tuesday and a high of 29. Tuesday night clear and a low of 13. Sunshine expected for Wednesday with a high of 29. Thursday sunny, a high of 33. Sunshine continuing Friday with a high of 34 degrees. And Saturday sunny, a high of 37. Know the weather shaping your day. 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

A warm welcome to our program, Prophecy for Today, where we study biblical prophecy and its application to our daily life. It's a wonderful day to worship God. I'm William Steves. Let's pray. Dear Heavenly Father, how we praise you for your kindness to us. You continually pour out new blessings and shower us with grace. We pray you would help us to grow as we hear the proclamation of your word today. And it's in Jesus' name we pray today. Amen.

Maranatha, friends, the Lord is coming. Today's letter comes from British Columbia. Our listener writes, "Thank you for faithfully holding to that old gospel way. May the Lord continue to bless and preserve your ministry until he comes again. We long for the day that Christ comes to take us home, but until then, we are eager to serve him." 2 Timothy 2:7 and 8. "In all things showing thyself a pattern of good works, in doctrine showing uncorruptness, gravity, sincerity, sound speech that cannot be condemned, that he that is of the contrary part may be ashamed, having no evil thing to say of you." Paul is here instructing Timothy how to lead his church, how to set a good example. The instruction he gives is that Timothy should live consistently as a pattern of good works. He should be pure and incorruptible. He should be serious and sincere. His speech should be blameless in all things. The reason Paul gives for such a serious admonition is the testimony of the church and the gospel. The behavior of the Christian is a critical reflection on God's glory and the truth of the gospel. We should all strive to live

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I'm William Steves. 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

0: And now, the familiar voice of Pastor Perry Rockwood, who is at home with the Lord.
1: Shall we bow together in prayer? Father, we thank thee today for each one listening in. Father, thou knowest every need of every heart. I pray for those who are sick and aged and sorrowing and lonely. I pray today for those who are not saved. Oh, that many might see their need, their sin need, before a holy God, repent of sin, and come to the Savior. Father, I pray for our broadcast ministry, that thou wilt bless it today and keep it on the air until Jesus comes in the air. I pray in Jesus' name, amen. I want to speak today on the millennial period of 1,000 years. Men have long dreamed of a utopia on earth. The thinking usually has been that this would be achieved through improved knowledge and technology and science of man himself. Even a casual reading of daily newspapers and periodicals shows that this will not happen. There will indeed be a day when utopian conditions will exist. This will be the day when God brings them about, the day of the millennium, when Christ will reign as King of all the world. The Scriptures have much to say about this future period, and so we want to study what the Bible says. You know, the millennial period will take place after the rapture and after the tribulation period. And many people think that, well, we're here now to bring in the millennial period or to help to bring it in, but that is not so. We're not looking for this world to get better and better. We're looking for things to get worse and worse. And then we're looking forward to that bright and glorious hope, the coming of our Lord from heaven. And then will come that awful time of tribulation, God's judgment upon the Jews and God's judgment upon the Gentiles. And then will come the millennial period of 1,000 years rule by our Lord. It will come when Satan's false world ruler, Antichrist, has been deposed and when proper designation of those to enter the glorious period has been made. And so, a brief time will be used to establish the workings of the new government, and then will come the perfect King, the Lord Jesus Christ. Now, to help identify these various characteristics of the period, we should first note the idea of the period itself. God has a purpose in all that he does. His plan for the millennium is no exception. The basic idea is to have a period when God's authority will be recognized in all the earth. God's universal kingdom has been in effect, but his highest creation,

free moral man has refused to render obedience. Because of Christ's gracious provision of salvation at his first coming, individual persons have been saved, have bowed before the Lord, have made God's rule a reality in their hearts. But mankind at large has not given Christ due recognition. For this reason, the great potential blessings of God's creation have not been realized. The sinfulness of man has kept the world from seeing in their fullness the beautiful, wonderful conditions which God's handiwork has promised. Something of what might be drawn from the situation of Adam and Eve as they were in the Garden of Eden. The physical conditions they enjoyed were clearly to their greatest advantage. The sense of peace and rest they knew has probably not been experienced since. Most of all, there was the closeness of fellowship with God, in which direct communication between God and man occurred from day to day. When sin entered, however, all of this changed. Man became separated from God. Strife became the rule of the day. Governments came into existence to control strife, but being led by sinful men, they were corrupt. Man fought with man, communities with communities, and nations with nations. Suffering, hardships, disease, famine, injustice, and loss of fellowship with God developed on every hand. With all this, God was not pleased. His perfect creation held potential for so much more. As long as sin continued to be in command, however, matters could only continue in this way. But God will not permit this situation always to exist. He will have his authority recognized. His kingdom will come, not only in the hearts of individuals, but in all the world. Time will not cease, nor the eternal state begin, without his masterpiece of creation witnessing his will being observed and the great promises fulfilled. This will come when the rule of the perfect King, Christ Jesus himself, comes during the millennial period. What might have been will be. God will see his handiwork accomplished for that which he made it, and man will have an existence of peace and happiness to meet his fondest desire. A parallel fulfillment will be seen in connection with God's chosen people, the Jews. God molded them into a nation in Old Testament days, that they might be God's kingdom in the world. Accordingly, when they entered their land of promise, they had a glorious future awaiting them if they would only do the will of God. This is outlined clearly, for example, in Deuteronomy 28:1-14, where God states that they would become the leading people of the world if they would follow him. He would set them on high among the nations of the earth, so that they would be above only and not be beneath, being the head and not the tail. Now this did not occur, because the people did not meet the condition of obedience. It became necessary for God to permit neighboring nations to impose servitude on this people, and certainly God had to deal with them directly, as he will deal with them in the days to come. To Abraham, God had promised the land from the river of Egypt unto the great river, the river Euphrates. But this promise was never fulfilled. Land was given, but never that much, not even in the day of David and Solomon, when the boundaries extended furthest. God also had promised Abraham that in him should all the families of the earth be blessed. Now this has occurred in a spiritual way, but not yet in the physical, and one day it is going to occur. And that one day will be the millennial kingdom, when Christ shall come to this earth and rule with an iron hand. My, what a glorious prospect it is. And friends, you can be partaker of that wonderful time if you will come and turn from sin and receive Christ as your Savior. If you're not saved, you're lost, dead in trespasses and sins, separated from God on the way to hell. And I pray today that you might come and receive the Lord. We'd love to hear from you and pray for you and write you. This broadcast is sponsored by the People's Gospel Hour, Halifax, Nova Scotia, Canada, B3J3A1. Our United States address, the People's Gospel Hour, Box 55862, Boston, Massachusetts, 02205. 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

0: Premier Wab Kanu says the province is watching closely as southern Manitoba municipalities deal with costly damage from last week's high winds. Communities, including Rhineland and Montcalm, are reporting major repair bills for ditches and drains, with early estimates between $1 and $2 million.
1: Definitely on our radar. We always want to be there with municipalities to work together, so this is definitely on our radar. Municipalities can submit disaster financial assistance claims to the Provincial Emergency Measures Organization, and we'll just work together, take a look at what they bring forward and figure out, you know, how do we bring that as well to the federal government who cost shares the DFA programs and be there to support the needs that community leaders have.
0: The arm of Montcalm declared a state of local emergency last week, and Reeve Paul Gilmore is calling on neighboring municipalities to do the same and join the call for government support in the remediation efforts. Morton police say they've identified a suspect following a break-in and theft at a local business. Police received the report on May 16th after a man allegedly went through vehicles in a parking lot and stole items from several cars. Inspector Chris Fluke says surveillance video helped investigators identify the suspect.
2: They actually identified the subject, and they're in the process of tracking them down for an arrest.
0: Investigation continues. And Ryle Park in Carmen is hoping to be filled with runners and walkers on Saturday for the Habitat for Humanity Manitoba Carmen Dufferin Chapter's Run and Walk fundraiser. The chapter is looking to raise funds for their build. And Manitoba's manager of chapter support, Christina Falk, spoke about the previous project.
3: They built their last house about 10 years ago.
4: Okay.
3: And then they just kind of lost a bit of momentum, and then the pandemic happened, right? And then it's
4: everything
3: hard to build
4: shut
3: it up.
4: Down.
3: Yeah,
4: yep.
3: Yeah, it shut down. So they have a fresh group of people who are just really working hard to get this going. It's really awesome.
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0: A few clouds tonight with a light wind and a low of 12. Sunshine for Tuesday and a high of 29. Tuesday night clear and a low of 13. Sunshine expected for Wednesday with a high of 29. Thursday sunny, a high of 33. Sunshine continuing Friday with a high of 34 degrees. And Saturday sunny, a high of 37. Know the weather shaping your day. 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

0: Here's today's Community Connection. The annual meeting for the Winkler Senior Center is set for May 28th at 2 o'clock. 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They are located at 324 Cargill Road. 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
1: Unleashing God's truth, one verse at a time. Here is John MacArthur with Grace to You.
2: You cannot live what you do not, what? Understand. You can't live it. You cannot function on principles you don't know. No Christian has ever yet lived the Christian life who didn't know what it was.
3: Welcome to Grace to You, the Bible teaching ministry of John MacArthur. I'm your host, Phil Johnson. How could you have just a few dollars in the bank, yet have riches beyond compare? Find out today on Grace to You as John MacArthur looks at unfathomable treasures that are yours right now if you're a Christian. We're continuing John's study called Richer Than You Think. But before we get started, perhaps you're having trouble identifying with the title of John's current series right now. You don't feel rich spiritually because trials have taken their toll. Well, John had some encouragement for believers who are struggling to rejoice and be thankful for the riches available to them in Christ. John's words are helpful for us today, so let's hear them now.
4: And you know, if you're a believer, you don't want to doubt the love of God. He loves you with a perfect love. You don't want to doubt the promise of God that all things are working together for good to those that love Him and are called according to His purpose. You don't even want to doubt the plan of God. Maybe you wonder, wow, did it have to be this? You don't want to doubt the plan of God. The Lord has a plan that you want to submit to because that plan may involve suffering. It may involve humiliation. It may involve a time of breaking some of the things that you depended upon. You don't want to doubt the process of God. The end result is to give you blessing and to glorify His name. His best work is done in our hearts through hard times. His best work is done when we can't control all the circumstances. And that's what Paul says, you know, and he says, I'm content in everything. I'm content to be abased. I'm content to abound because He supplies all my needs through Christ Jesus in everything. And Paul says, I'm even content with suffering, told the Corinthians. I'm content with the pain and affliction and all those things because when I'm weak, he said, then I'm strong. So just know this, that God is, through all the struggles and all the issues and all the trials, perfecting you. Peter says, after you've suffered a while, the Lord make you perfect. And that's what he's in the process of doing.
3: That's right. And those are some encouraging reminders about God's faithfulness to give us what we need when we experience trials. And friend, for even more encouragement from God's word, stay here as John continues his study called Richer Than You Think, with a look at the blessings that are yours in Christ. And now here's John with today's message.
2: Ephesians 1:15. Wherefore I also, after I heard of your faith in the Lord Jesus and love unto all the saints, cease not to give thanks for you, making mention of you in my prayers, that the God of our Lord Jesus Christ, the Father of glory, may give unto you the spirit of wisdom and revelation in the knowledge of Him, the eyes of your understanding being enlightened, that ye may know what is the hope of His calling, and what the riches of the glory of His inheritance in the saints, and what is the exceeding greatness of His power toward us who believe, according to the working of His mighty power, which He wrought in Christ when He raised Him from the dead and set Him at His own right hand in the heavenlies, far above all principality and power and might and dominion, and every name that is named, not only in this age, but also in that which is to come, and hath put all things under His feet, and gave Him to be the head over all things to the church, which is His body, the fullness of Him that filleth all in all. Well, that scripture is so loaded with great truth that we're not going to be able by any means to exhaust its content. But it introduces to us a very important portion of the first chapter. This is a prayer by the Apostle Paul. It is a prayer in response to the great statement of theology in verses 3 to 14. Now, from verse 3 through 14 is one long sentence. And it is a sentence designed to tell us what it is that God has done for us in Christ. In other words, what we possess in Christ. It discusses the great concept of election, the great

Concept of redemption and the great truth of inheritance. In the past, God elected us, He redeems us, and in the future gives us an inheritance. Now, the truths in verses 3 to 14 are really beyond the possibility of the human mind to grasp. Frankly, our human mind cannot reach that deep into the truth of God. That is something we cannot do. We cannot mine that kind of truth out of our humanness. In 1 Corinthians, there is a very important text in this regard, chapter 2, verse 10, verse 9 we could start with. Eye hath not seen, nor ear heard, neither have entered into the heart of man the things which God hath prepared for them that love Him. In other words, empiricism or experiment can't see it, eye or ear. And intuition and rationalism can't see it, neither has it entered into the heart of man. It can't be known externally, it can't be really known internally. The things that God has prepared for them that love Him, but God has revealed them unto us by His Spirit. For the Spirit searches all things, watch the next line, yes, even the deep things of God. You see, in order for us to even understand this incredible legacy that's ours in Christ, we must depend upon the Holy Spirit. For what, says Paul in 1 Corinthians 2:11, for what knoweth the things of a man except the spirit of man which is in him? Even so, the things of God knoweth no man but the Spirit of God. In other words, we must depend upon the Spirit of God for an understanding of the deep things of God. And believe me, Ephesians 1, 3 to 14 are the deep things of God. Tremendous truths. Deep truths that our human mind cannot conceive. So, having delineated something of these truths that are ours in Christ, Paul then moves to pray for us that we would understand these truths. It doesn't do any good to know them if we don't understand them, because if we don't understand them, we can't live them, see. So, in chapter 1, Paul begins with describing our position in Christ, then he prays that we'll understand it. In chapter 2, Paul describes our position in Christ. Then in chapter 3, again, he prays that we'll understand it. Finally, in chapter 4, he says, now that you've got it and you understand it, here's how to live it. So twice he describes the believer's position. Chapter 1, chapter 2. Twice he prays that we'll understand it. Chapter 1 and chapter 3. Finally, in chapter 4, he says, now that you've got a grip on it, live it. Now the point is this, people, you cannot live what you do not, what? Understand. You can't live it. You cannot function on principles you don't know. No Christian has ever yet lived the Christian life who didn't know what it was. You gotta have it. Now let's look at his prayer then. Wherefore I also, after I heard of your faith in the Lord Jesus, and love unto all the saints, cease not to give thanks for you, making mention of you in my prayers. Stop there. Now, in this, he just introduces to us the idea that he is praying. Wherefore, it takes us back. On the basis of this tremendous inheritance that we have in Christ, I pray for you. And he says, I pray for you because I heard of your faith in the Lord Jesus and love unto all saints. Now, how did Paul hear this? Well, it had been 4 years about since he had ministered in Ephesus. But sea travel was relatively easy in those days because of the ships and so forth. And so there was great accessibility to that little small part of the world around the north and west part of the Mediterranean. And additionally, there was a liberty that Paul enjoyed even while he was a prisoner, and that was that they allowed people to come and visit him. So there was a constant flow of Christians, no doubt, coming in and out of Paul's life. And they would be bringing him reports. And as I told you when we first studied the beginning of Ephesians, this letter was not only written to Ephesians, but no doubt all the churches of Asia Minor. And so it's probably that he has in his mind. He says, of all of you churches in Asia Minor, I have been hearing about you. People visiting, coming by ship, perhaps walking on some of the great Roman highways that would give them access to
Paul's location.

And so Paul says, I've been hearing good things. In fact, I hear two things. I hear about your faith in the Lord Jesus and love unto all the saints. And those, beloved, are the cardinal things. Those are the basic aspects of a true Christian. A true Christian is marked by faith in the Lord Jesus, which gives evidence of itself in love toward all saints. In fact, in 1 John chapter 2 and verses 9 to 11, it says there, if you claim to have saving faith and hate your brother, you're a liar. Those two go together. By this will all men know you're my disciples, John 13 says, if you have love one for another. And love, as we've defined it so many times, is sacrificial selflessness. Serving others sacrificially, unselfishly. True faith always springs into love. And so he says, I've heard about it. It's genuine. I see it. Now, I want you to see these two things because they're very important. First of all, your faith in the Lord Jesus. The Lord Jesus. You see, salvation begins with believing Jesus is Lord. You see that? I was speaking in Miami, and a pastor came up to me afterwards, and he says, well, he said, he was kind of, on edge, I think. He said, well, I suppose you're one of those lordship salvationists. I said, what is that? He says, you don't know about lordship salvationism? I said, no, I don't. He says, well, you probably believe that in order to be saved, you have to receive Jesus as Lord. I said, as a matter of fact, I don't know any other way. He said, yeah, I thought so. I said, you're not a lordship salvationist? Sounds like, he said, no. No. I said, let me ask you a question. I said, is Jesus Lord? Well, he didn't really want to answer, I guess, because he said, well, there is a sense in which he is. I said, well, is Jesus Lord? Yes or no? Yes. Well, yes, it's right. He's Lord. So if you receive him, does he come as who he is? Yes, he'd have to. Right. Let me ask you this, I said. Does Philippians 2 say that every knee should bow and confess Jesus as Lord to the glory of God? And I said, does Romans 10 say that if thou shalt confess with thy mouth Jesus as Lord, thou shalt be saved? Well, he says, but it doesn't appear in the Gospel of John. I said, what doesn't appear in the Gospel of John? Jesus is Lord? No, he says, the idea of lordship salvationism. I said, I don't know what you're saying. I said, I don't know. You just tell me what you're going to do with Romans 10:9. That if thou shalt confess Jesus as Lord, thou shalt be saved. And then he just said, yes, well, you're a lordship salvationist, and he walked off. I still don't know where he was. How you get salvation minus the lordship of Jesus Christ is a problem. I think what he was trying to say was that you can receive him as just as Jesus, just as the Savior, without acknowledging him as Lord. But he'd have a tough time handling a couple of passages in the New Testament. The point here is, Paul says, I know you're genuine because your faith is in the what? The Lord Jesus. You don't receive him as Savior and then later as Lord, you get him who he is. Now, whether you respond to his Lordship or not is another issue. But he's Lord. Now, the second thing he says, not only is your salvation evident by the faith in the Lord Jesus, but your love unto all the saints. Do you notice that this love is indiscriminate? You notice that a true Christian doesn't pick and choose. He loves, and by virtue of that, whoever gets in front gets loved. We used to say this little phrase, well, I love him in the Lord, which means personally he can't stand him. Remember that one? Well, I love him in the Lord. As if you had a little pipe coming out of you, you could squirt him with God's love, you know. You can't unscramble the egg, folks. If you love him, you love him, and the Lord loves him. And if you don't love him, then the Lord doesn't love him through your not loving him. You love them, all the saints. You can't be discriminate. The world picks and chooses. Paul says in Philippians 2, I pray that you would have the same love. What that means is to love everybody, what? The same.
And in 1 John 3, he says, love in word, not in word and tongue, but in deed and in truth. Anybody who has a need, and don't shut up your heart of mercy.

mercy when you see them with a need. You can learn all the theology you want and spin off all of the dogma you want, but if you don't love, then you are nothing but sounding brass and a tinkling cymbal. And true salvation goes from the head to the heart and reaches right out to touch other people. And he says, I'm so thankful to God that I've heard about you, that you have faith in the Lord Jesus, and that you love the saints. Now, you know, something's kind of sad. That Ephesian church, man, they started out right. But when you get to chapter 2 of Revelation in verse 4, the Lord Jesus writes them a letter. And the Lord Jesus says to the church at Ephesus, I have something against you because you have left your, what? First love. Sad to think about it. But the history of the Ephesian church is they left their first love and they went out of existence as a church. They went out of existence. There's got to be faith and love in balance. You know, the monks and the hermits had a loyalty to Christ, which separated them from men to live in alone in a desert place, contemplating faith. It was loveless faith. It never touched anybody. The heresy hunters of the Spanish Inquisition and other ages had a loyalty to their faith, which caused them to literally persecute anybody with a difference. Loveless faith. And I'm afraid there are some Christians in the churches today who are hateful and bitter and resentful of other Christians, and it's loveless faith. And I question, in as I would the cases I just illustrated, whether it's even genuine saving faith. The genuine is marked by love. In fact, I'll tell you something, folks. You can't love the Lord Jesus Christ, put your faith in Him, without loving the people that He loves. Do you get that? You can't love the Lord Jesus without loving the people He loves. I'll never forget my son one time. I was driving in a car, and he leaned over to me, and it was about a certain person. He said to me, I love so-and-so. And I did a double take. I didn't even know I knew him. I said to him, what do you mean you love so-and-so? He says, I love so-and-so. I said, why do you love so-and-so? He said, because I always hear you say you love him. And I love him too then. Well, that's right. If I love the Lord Jesus Christ, 1 John 5:1-2 says, if I love the Lord Jesus Christ, I will love those begotten by the Lord Jesus Christ. That's part of it. So he says, I commend you. And I pray for you, verse 16, I cease not to give thanks for you, making mention of you in my prayers. And then his prayer of thanks turns to a petition. And I pray, he says, verse 17, that the God of our Lord Jesus Christ, the Father of glory, may give to you the spirit of wisdom and revelation and the knowledge of him, the eyes of your understanding being enlightened. And stop right there. He says, man, I'm praying for you that you'll understand your riches in Christ. Warren Wiersbe has written a little book called Be Rich. And in there, he gives an interesting illustration about William Randolph Hearst, who was the late newspaper publisher. Hearst, at one point in his life, decided to invest a veritable fortune in the collecting of great pieces of art. And he was collecting them all over the world and storing them in warehouses in different places. And one day he read a description in one of his art books or magazines or whatever, a description of an incredibly valuable piece of art. And he determined that he had to have that piece of art. So he got his agent and he sent him all over the world to find it. No one knew where it was. That guy went all over the world to find that art treasure for William Randolph Hearst. Months and months went by, and finally the man came back and reported, Mr. Hearst, I found it. And with great joy, he said, where was it? He said, it was in your warehouse. You bought it years ago. Frantically searching for what he already possessed. Paul is praying here, Lord, deliver those Christians from frantically searching for what they already possess. Give them the spirit of wisdom and revelation and the knowledge of Him so that they will know what is theirs and that they'll be able to use it in the living of life. See? Let's face it, people. We do spend a lot of time messing around, chasing stuff we've got. We say, Lord, I need strength. And the Bible says you can do all things through Christ who already strengthens you. Lord, I need love. The love of Christ is shed abroad in your heart. Lord, I need grace. My grace is sufficient for you. Lord, I need peace in the situation. I already left you all my peace that passes understanding. What else is there? You see, Christians scrambling around begging for what they've got. What a waste.
And the Bible says you

just ask for wisdom. If you lack wisdom, ask it. And wisdom is a sense not to keep asking for what you've got. See, the point is this. Paul says, God, the human mind cannot conceive of the riches of our position in Christ, so please, God, grant to them this understanding. Only the Spirit can search the deep things and reveal them to us. Such understanding is beyond the human mind, and God must enable us to understand. So he says that the God of our Lord Jesus Christ, the Father of glory. Oh, I love those titles. The God of our Lord Jesus Christ. That identifies it with him. After all, we're in Christ, right? And if we're in Christ, then he's our God too. And he's the Father of glory. That means the one who possesses all things. All glory is his. And so he prays to that God that he may give us the spirit of wisdom and revelation in the knowledge of him. Now, notice the word spirit. God grants us a spirit. It is an anarthrous construction, the Greek, no article, a spirit of wisdom and revelation. Now, people have discussed, what spirit is this? Some people say it's the Holy Spirit, that God would grant us the Holy Spirit. But I don't think that's Paul's prayer, because every Christian already has a Holy Spirit, right? I don't think that's it. And it's, besides that, it's not the Holy Spirit, it's a spirit. So I don't think it's the Holy Spirit. We don't need to ask for the Holy Spirit. We already have the Holy Spirit. Our body's a temple of the Holy Spirit, 1 Corinthians 6 says, and Romans 8, 9 says all Christians have the Holy Spirit. So that wouldn't be it. And others have said, no, it's the human spirit, that he would give us a spirit of wisdom and revelation. And he's talking about the human spirit. I don't think that's right either, because we already have a human spirit. The word pneuma, in which we get breath and air, pneumatic, pneumonia, it's the Greek word, can be translated a lot of ways. And I think the way it should be translated here is as a disposition, an influence, or an attitude which governs the soul of someone. Let me illustrate this. It doesn't have to be the Holy Spirit or the human spirit. It can just be an attitude. For example, Jesus in the Sermon on the Mount said, blessed are the poor in what? Spirit. He wasn't talking about the Holy Spirit or the human spirit. He was talking about an attitude. Those were humble people. Now, when we see somebody who's sad, we say, oh, their spirit's sad. Or we see somebody really playing hard at some game, we say, that is spirited play. Or we see somebody really happy and we say, boy, he's in high spirits. And all we mean is an attitude, a disposition, an influence in thinking. And I believe that what Paul is saying is this, give them the fullness of an attitude of wisdom and revelation in the knowledge of him. Oh God, he says, let them know in their mind how much they possess in Christ. Give them a deep, rich, keen, strong, full understanding. Now, I would add to that, that I think the Holy Spirit and the human spirit are also both implied. And what Paul is praying is this, watch. God, send the Holy Spirit to work on the human spirit to create the right spirit of wisdom and revelation in the knowledge of him. Because it's the work of the Spirit. Only the Spirit can search the deep things of God. And by the way, the word revelation deals with the imparting of knowledge, and the word wisdom deals with the use of it. So he's saying, God, I'm just praying that the Holy Spirit will work on the human spirit to produce the spirit of wisdom and revelation. That is, that they will know their position and their resource and that they will use it. See? Step out and use it. So he wants the believer to have a full, deep knowledge of God. Not intellectual, but something deeper than that. Something far deeper. And I'm telling you people, I've said this for years and years, and I'll say it till I drop over. The Christian life is predicated on what you know. It's got to be revelation before it can be wisdom. You've got to receive it before you can use it. And that's why we spend our time teaching the Word of God. Pat O'Brien, that CBS reporter, said to me, I think I've seen the difference between the true Christians and the false Christians. He said, the true Christians are those who are really heavy into studying the Bible. Well, what he was really seeing was that when somebody is heavy into studying the Bible, he gains the revelation of God that is applied in wisdom, and his life is what it ought to be. See, that's what he sees. So he prays that we would have the divine mind, that we would be able to do what he said to the Colossians, to set our affections on things above and not on things of the earth, to get our mind out of the gutter and onto the great, grandiose, marvelous magnificencies of God. And so Paul prays, God, it's not enough.

0: It's not enough that I just tell them the facts. I pray for them that they would understand the imparting of truth and the use of it in the knowledge of Him. You know, you have Christ. Do you know Christ? If you know Christ, do you really have this attitude of wisdom and revelation, this deep sense of knowing God's heart and God's mind? Now, Paul goes on to bring three specific things that he wants us to grasp, and we'll study those next time. Let's pray. It's so great, Father, to know that all the resources that are in Christ are granted to us by faith. Thank you, Father, for those who have come to faith in Jesus Christ, for those who know and love Him, everyone a part of your eternal plan. And some, Father, who haven't yet said yes, but you're calling them by your Spirit. They're part of the plan too. They're some of your people yet unborn. Bring them to yourself today. For those who are in the family, Father, help us to have a spirit of wisdom and revelation in the knowledge of Him, a spirit produced as the Holy Spirit works on our human spirit to give us comprehension beyond what is possible in the normal human mind, to know the deep things of God, and knowing them to be able to use them, that our position may be known, understood, and lived out. And we'll thank you in Jesus' name. Amen.
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4: A few clouds tonight with a light wind and a low of 12. Sunshine for Tuesday and a high of 29. Tuesday night clear and a low of 13. Sunshine expected for Wednesday with a high of 29. Thursday sunny, a high of 33. Sunshine continuing Friday with a high of 34 degrees. And Saturday sunny, a high of 37. Know the weather shaping your day. 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

0: Welcome to another new episode of Made in Manitoba and a return visit with Winnipeg's Desiree Dorion on the heels of the release of her eighth studio album.
1: Pieces of Me came out last week with the singer-songwriter hosting an album release concert, which included quite the surprise for her.
0: We'll tell you more about that unexpected moment later while we explore the album, which is full of collaborations, including past Made in Manitoba guests Burnstick and Katie St. Germain.
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0: Well, Desiree, how about we start with the concept of this album, you know, kind of reading into it and looking into what you're putting together. It does seem that there was a certain approach or some goals that you had set out for it.
1: Yeah, you know, I made the shift with my last record to work more in the roots Americana genre. Of course, I've historically always, you know, sat in the country music lane. And so I've kind of got a spectrum, you know, I'm sitting in different zones on the spectrum when it comes to genre. And I was looking through my catalog and really trying to consider what I should be, you know, what I should be recording next and what direction do I want this next project to take me in. And I happened to have a bunch of songs that were, you know, in my catalog that I hadn't recorded previously, but weren't songs that, like, I wanted to just give up on. Like, I felt like they were strong enough to have a home and that they individually on their own had messages that were worthy of being heard. And so I decided to, you know, pick my favorites from my repertoire

0: kind of put them all together. But that said, there's like no real theme to this record other than it's all just kind of a mishmash of, yeah.
1: Hence the title Pieces of Me, which we'll get into in just a little bit. But
0: yeah.
1: I did want to follow up that first question with the fact that I understand that you did intentionally seek out Indigenous artists to collaborate with you on this album. Why did you decide to do that?
0: First of all, there is a study from the University of Ottawa that Dr. Jada Watson commissioned and basically confirms that female Indigenous artists at country radio in Canada receive airplay of less than 0.04%. The statistic is only slightly higher for men, male Indigenous artists. But basically what that means is that, I would anticipate that if that same study was done in the live music world, that it wouldn't be much different. And so what I really wanted to do is use a little bit of the platform that I have, and, you know, however small that may be, to amplify Indigenous talent, because it's there. There are so many incredibly talented Indigenous musicians and producers and producers less, I would say they're harder to find, but they're there. As someone who has been an advocate for Indigenous music and Indigenous representation, I thought, okay, well, you got to put your money where your mouth is, kid, and you know, bring folks into the circle. And so that's what I really tried to accomplish that in this project.
1: What was it like for you as someone who obviously in recent times has been a solo-ish artist? Obviously you have bands playing with you, but to work with all of these different artists, what was that experience like?
0: I'm really happy that I explored that. And to be candid and honest, it wasn't my idea. My partner and I, he plays in my band, but he's also, you know, an accomplished freelance musician. And we had spent a day tracking, putting the bed tracks down in the studio, and we had tracked Red Wine and Daddy's Tattoo that day. And we left the studio together, and we were both talking about how, you know, there just seems to be something missing on these tracks, and I'm not really sure what it is. He was the one who said, you know what, I think you should just like think about who you can collab with, and some harmonies on Red Wine would be killer, you know. And then of course we were trying to think about who would be a great collaborator on Daddy's Tattoo. And Daddy's Tattoo is such a haunting song that I was trying to think of who could add and elevate, you know, that sound, to highlight that sound in that track. And I'm such a huge fan of Burnstick anyway, so they of course came to mind, but it wasn't my idea. As much as I'd like to take ownership of it, I cannot.
1: Well, now that the project is, you know, going to be coming out very, very shortly, when you look at the collaborations that have been included, and we don't have to get into specifics, but generally speaking, how do you feel they've enriched the album or the listening experience that folks will have?
0: Burnstick's harmonies are like, they give you chills. They are just so in sync and just so beautiful. And I am so in love with that duo that that was a no-brainer. When it came to Red Wine, I was really channeling like a Pistolani sound, you know, and I was trying to think of, you know, women in Manitoba that could help me bring that sound. Well, of course, Diana Desjardins is in my live show. Like she does harmonies in my band. Amazing vocalist. And she is so good at blending her vocals with whoever she is working with. And then I'm a huge fan of Katie St. Germain. And so I thought, okay, if I could get Katie on the track, I know Diana's going to say yes. Diana's going to say yes for sure. I know that. But if I can get Katie on the track, I think this is going to take it up a notch. And so I sent Katie a message and she said yes. And, Katie is such an incredible vocalist in her own right. But having, you know, I mean, she's worked for years and years in different types of, you know, corporate bands and whatnot. And so again, like,
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0: So Pieces of Me is your eighth album release. Fully self-produced, by the way,
1: yes,
0: Desiree.
1: I know.
0: So why do that? Because I would think that's got to be a challenge.
1: It is a challenge. And I kind of thought maybe I was a bit insane when I agreed to myself to take it on. Okay, there are many blessings and curses in being an independent artist. One of the blessings is that you are your own boss. You can say whatever, you can do whatever it is that you want to do. You don't answer to anybody but yourself. I mean, the curse on that is if you take on a challenge and you don't do it well, that's not good. And so in that respect, I felt like there was a lot of pressure. If I'm going to do this, I need to make sure I'm doing it well. And that, you know, this isn't going to be a big flop, and it's not going to sound like I tried to make it in my basement with my boyfriend or something. You know, so I reached out to District Exchange Studios. They have a fantastic engineer there, Grant Triple. And him and I had done some work together previously. And I just said, you know, this is kind of what I'm thinking, and I want to, lead the charge, but I'm going to need some support and some guidance along the way. And he didn't even hesitate. He's like, absolutely, no problem. We'll sit with you the entire way through, and we got your back. And what I loved about the production process is that it was, and this hasn't always been my experience, but this process on this album is that it was very collaborative. Like, the musicians were even giving their input. Oh, I think we should do this in this section, or I think we should do this in this section. And, you know, and I'm sitting there and I'm kind of taking it all in. And I mean, at the end of the day, I was the one that could say yes or no, but it was really neat to just try different things and have that freedom to be like, okay, should we try that? Let's just go for it and see what happens. If it sucks, we'll cut it out. But it was a really

0: it was a really cool process in that sense that, you know, there have been times where I've gone into studio and I've just literally cut vocals and then I walk away and I get the completed track, you know, a week later or something. And it was really, really fulfilling to be involved from the ground up and have a say and proceed with intention throughout from start to finish.
1: Well, let's talk a little bit about the album title itself, which you somewhat alluded to at the beginning of the conversation. The album is called Pieces of Me, and just talk a little bit more about why you chose that. I'm assuming it kind of relates back to what we initially were chatting about.
0: Yeah, I mean, like I said, these songs have been songs that I wrote at some point in my career, and, you know, some of them are 5, 6, 7 years old, and but they were songs that were still meaningful to me and songs that I felt really, you know, needed to have a home and needed to be heard. Like Daddy's Tattoo, I think I wrote that maybe 10 years ago. And it's always been a song that I've loved, but I knew it was a risk for radio. You know, 10 years ago, I knew radio wouldn't pick it up because it's not that kind of a song. But I think it's still a really good song, and I think it's a really cool story, you know. And so songs like that, that I just felt like they're pieces of who I am. You know, that song in particular, I wrote about my dad's old tattoo that he had on his arm, and he refused to tell me the story about why he had this tattoo. It looked like he got it done in jail. He had never been in jail as far as I knew. But, you know, and so because I didn't know the story to that tattoo, I made one up. But like, you know, that is, to me, that's a neat story. And it is a piece of me. It is a piece of who I am. And so I wanted to take all of these stories and just compile them, even though, you know, they don't necessarily fit together, but they do fit in with who I am and, you know, where I've gone along my road.
1: I also wanted to take a moment and touch on the track Let Them, which I understand was your first self-produced single. Is that correct?
0: Yeah.
1: We're planning on including that as part of our Made in Manitoba program with you, Desiree.
0: Awesome.
1: So just tell us a little bit about that particular song and the story it's telling.
0: Yeah, that song I wrote with Jesse Slack down in Nashville. I had gone through a breakup with a friend and someone who I cared very deeply for, but we just grew apart, and there were elements of that breakup that, you know, left me feeling like, did I, you know, internalizing some of you know, the aftermath, I guess, of that. And, you know, it just got to a point where I had to say to myself, I can't make somebody like me. I can't make somebody you know, care for me or be my friend. The only person that I can control is me at the end of the day. And I need to be able to stand on my own 2 feet and do what I'm going to do and do it the way that I'm going to do it and let the noise just sit in the background and carry forward. Like, you know, and so that was the inspiration for that song. And just, you know, the chorus is like, let them leave, let them go, let them be, let them show who they really are, you know, and it's just, again, just focusing inward, focusing on myself. Let them do what they're going to do, but focus on yourself.
1: Well, and perhaps let's pick that up a little bit further, talking about focusing on yourself specifically with this being your 8th album release, Pieces of Me. Obviously, I would assume you feel you have grown as an artist over that period of time, right? So as you are coming to the release of this album, how have you grown? What are you thinking about when you look back? Okay, well, album 7, I was here. 6, I was here. 1, I was here. Now I'm here today.
0: Oh, my goodness. You know, I'm actually, I haven't told anybody this, but I'm actually in the process of writing a book. And the book is going to use the evolution of my music to tell the chapters of, you know, where I've been. You know, my very first record I did when I was 14 years old, there were songs on there that were like so ridiculous when I think about them in hindsight. But, you know, there were songs about riding in my friend's car and, you know, going down Main Street, up and down Main Street. And then there were other songs about, you know, walking away from things that I shouldn't have been doing. And so, there's a range even then of like that showed different depths of who I was as a 14-year-old kid. But they're written in a very juvenile way, I would say. And so

0: I think where I've improved most is lyrically. Like, I mean, the writing. You would hope. One would hope that, you know, a woman my age wouldn't be writing like a 14-year-old any longer. And I mean, I think that there's also along the way been very, you know, much more challenging stories and difficult stories that I've told in music that, you know, a younger me probably wouldn't have taken on.
1: So without having you spill too many of the beans, what kind of timeline are we working on with this book?
0: Probably a few years yet. It's probably gonna take me a while. Yeah.
1: Fair enough. Yeah. Fair enough. Well, with the release of Pieces of Me coming very soon, what are you hoping your fans, your listeners, are going to be taking away from this particular?
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3: Get the news you need when you need it by downloading the Pembina Valley online app. I'm Candace Dirksen, and here's what's making local news this hour. RCMP Major Crimes is investigating a suspicious death in Carmen. Emergency crews were called to a vehicle fire inside of a self-storage compound in town shortly after 1 o'clock this morning. Authorities say the vehicle was fully engulfed in flames when they arrived, and a deceased man was found nearby. According to the local fire department's social media, the fire extended into an adjacent structure, and with the help of the St. Claude and Elm Creek fire stations, members were able to bring the fire under control by 3 this morning. Firefighters then turned their attention to accessing all areas of the building and salvaged the contents. Construction is now underway on a major flood protection project on 9th Street Northwest in Altona. Mayor Harv Schrader says the road has been a concern for years because of the risk of overland flooding. He says the area saw serious flood pressure in 1997 and again in 2022, prompting the town to look at long-term solutions.
4: The gravel road will have an elevation of the existing concrete, which is south of 10th Avenue Northwest. Work will be completed hopefully early July and should give the community long-term infrastructure protection of flooding.
3: The Manitoba Grow program is covering 50% of the $1.36 million cost, with a contract awarded to JKW Construction of Plum Coulee. Schrader notes residential and agricultural traffic that use the road regularly can expect disruptions and detours. And Mandalorian.

0: if you want to part with some hard-earned money, and you can come see us and take some fun pictures, and you don't have to part with your hard-earned money.
1: The expo also featured local food vendors, including Spear Smash, along with unique artwork, custom figures, and vintage posters. 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
1: A few clouds tonight with a light wind and a low of 12. Sunshine for Tuesday and a high of 29. Tuesday night clear and a low of 13. Sunshine expected for Wednesday with a high of 29. Thursday sunny, a high of 33. Sunshine continuing Friday with a high of 34 degrees. And Saturday sunny, a high of 37. Know the weather shaping your day. 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
5: Hi, this is Dr. John Neufeld, and this is back to the Bible Canada's Bible Minute. 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

Welcome, friends, to the Quiet Time. We'll be reading from the Holy Scriptures without comment. We'll be singing some of the old songs of the faith. We'll have a little time of prayer, and I'm sure you'll find this to be new quietness to your heart in the midst of a very busy life. This is Albert H. Salter speaking. Our hymn singer is Joseph Barclay with Lorne Whitney, the pipe organ. We have for our first hymn today one of the old ones, the music by Mendelssohn, In Heavenly Love Abiding.

you, Joe. Thank you, Lauren. I'm sure we all appreciate this encouragement to trust in our Savior, especially in times like these. Here's another old hymn, which we found in our hymnal, written by Bishop Edward H. Bickersteth back in 1860. It has a real message. I'd like to read the words for you. O God, the Rock of Ages, who evermore hast been, what time the tempest rages, our dwelling place serene, before thy first creation, O Lord, the same as now, to endless generations, the everlasting thou. Our years are like the shadows on sunny hills that lie, or grasses in the meadows that blossom but to die, asleep, a dream, a story, by strangers quickly told, an unremaining glory of things that soon are old. O thou who dost not slumber, whose light grows never pale, teach us aright to number our years before they fail. On us thy mercy lighten, on us thy goodness rest, and let thy spirit brighten the hearts thyself hast blessed. O God, the Rock of Ages. Lauren Whitney plays this old hymn for us now on the pipe organ.

you, Lauren. What a privilege it is to know that the God who evermore has been, what time the tempest rages, our dwelling place serene. Right now, we can and should put our trust in the God who is the Rock of Ages. Let us now open, friends, the pages of the Holy Scriptures to read from the book of 1 John, which is in the New Testament, the second chapter, beginning with the first verse, the first verse of the second chapter, 1 John. May God bless the reading now of His Word as we look to Him. My little children, these things write I unto you, that ye sin not. And if any man sin, we have an advocate with the Father, Jesus Christ, the righteous. And He is the propitiation for our sins, and not for ours only, but also for the sins of the whole world. And hereby we do know that we know Him, if we keep His commandments. He that saith, I know Him, and keepeth not His commandments, is a liar, and the truth is not in him. But whoso keepeth His word, in him verily is the love of God perfected.

Hereby we know that we are in him. He that saith he abideth in him ought himself also so to walk even as he walked. Brethren, I write no new commandment unto you, but an old commandment which ye had from the beginning. The old commandment is the word which ye have heard from the beginning. Again, a new commandment I write unto you, which thing is true in him and in you. Because the darkness is past, and the true light now shineth. He that saith he is in the light, and hateth his brother, is in darkness even unto now. He that loveth his brother abideth in the light, and there is none occasion of stumbling in him. But he that hateth his brother is in darkness, and walketh in darkness, and knoweth not whither he goeth, because that darkness hath blinded his eyes. I write unto you, little children, because your sins are forgiven you for his name's sake. I write unto you, fathers, because ye have known him that is from the beginning. I write unto you, young men, because ye have overcome the wicked one. I write unto you, little children, because ye have known the Father. I have written unto you, fathers, because ye have known him that is from the beginning. I have written unto you, young men, because ye are strong, and the word of God abideth in you, and ye have overcome the wicked one. Love not the world, neither the things that are in the world. If any man love the world, the love of the Father is not in him. For all that is in the world, the lust of the flesh, and the lust of the eyes, and the pride of life, is not of the Father, but is of the world. And the world passeth away, and the lust thereof, but he that doeth the will of God abideth forever. May God bless the reading of this portion of his word to our hearts. My, we should go on and read the entire chapter of 1 John here and the third chapter. I'm sure it will be a blessing, but let's take time out now for just a word of prayer. Our Father in heaven, we do thank thee today for the admonition which we have been reading in thy word. He that saith he abideth in him ought himself also so to walk even as he walked. We thank thee, dear Father, for our living Savior. We thank thee, dear Father, for the strength which thou dost give us that we might live according to thy will and according to thy plan. Help us, we pray, dear Father, to come to thee for this help and for this strength. For we pray in Jesus' name with thanksgiving. Amen.

Thank you, Joe. Thank you, Lauren. Friends, we do trust that as we have joined together here in these few moments of quietness, that it has been a quiet time for your life and for your heart. We should spend more time, I'm sure we all agree, in the reading of the Word of God. And when things would seem to oppress us and bring fear into our hearts as we turn to God's Word, I'm sure that we'll find new strength, new courage, new faith, and new trust. Let us remember the sixth verse that we read just a moment ago here in 1 John, the second chapter. Let's meditate upon this portion. He that saith he abideth in him,

that we read just a moment ago here in 1 John, the second chapter. Let's meditate upon this portion. He that saith he abideth in him ought himself also so to walk, even as he walked. He that saith he abideth in him ought himself also so to walk, even as he walked. May the Lord help us to do just that. This is Albert H. Salter speaking. Our hymn singer has been Joseph Barclay with Lorne Whitney, the pipe organ. We join together now to say goodbye, dear friends. May God richly bless you.

It's Tuesday, May 26th, and welcome to another time around the morning show breakfast table. I'm Chris Sumner, and while I was away from the studio, our good friend Zach Drieger held down the fort, if you will. It also seems that he brought a massive change in the forecast, going from somewhat meh May weather to, wow, summer is here. It's official, my friends. We are now in the midst of our first heat wave of the summer. Let's have a look at that forecast. Sunny and hot. That is the forecast in short for what could be the next week or more. Mainly sunny today, wind easterly at 20, gusting to 40 and a high of 28 degrees. Mainly clear tonight, overnight low 13. Sunny Wednesday, wind east 30 and a high of 29. Thursday, sunny and 34. Friday, sunshine 35. Saturday, sunny and 33, 23 degrees. Our average daytime high for this point in May. Around the region this hour, Pilot Mound 14, Winnipeg 11, 10 degrees in Winkler, Morden, Altona, and Gretna. Carmen is 9. Wind is light and the relative humidity is 63%. Know the weather shaping your day? Check the CDK Electric weather page on the Pembina Valley online app. Thank you for being here. I'm Chris Sumner, and one of our special guests on the morning show today, someone who is, well, I would suggest the funniest person on our airwaves daily, none other than Phil Calloway, host of Laugh Again. He was sharing his ministry over the weekend in Steinbach for the first time since 2014. Our very own Addie Lowen had the opportunity to spend some one-on-one time with him, and we'll share portions of that conversation this morning. And yes, absolutely, I will go in-depth into what is happening for us to go from that kind of average to slightly below weather we had last week to a stretch of what is looking like potentially 10 days or so of well above average temperatures, 10 to 13 degrees warmer than usual for the end of May. We'll do that once we get the morning show officially started at 6 o'clock. Right now, we're enjoying the early morning show together on May 26th. Jordy Jackson on the way, the Oak Ridge Boys, and Leanne Rimes. This is Craig Campbell, Family Man.

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1: Sunny and hot. That is the forecast in short for what could be the next week or more. Mainly sunny today, wind easterly at 20, gusting to 40 and a high of 28 degrees. Mainly clear tonight, overnight low 13. Sunny Wednesday, wind east 30 and a high of 29. Thursday, sunny and 34. Friday, sunshine 35. Saturday, sunny and 33, 23 degrees. Our average daytime high for this point in May. Around the region this hour, Pilot Mound 14, Winnipeg 11, 10 degrees in Winkler, Morden, Altona, and Gretna. Carmen is 9. Wind is light and the relative humidity is 63%. Know the weather shaping your day? Check the CDK Electric weather page on the Pembina Valley online app.

0: The morning show for Tuesday, May 26th has arrived. I'm Chris Sumner. Good morning. I've also arrived back in studio after being away for a couple of days. Our special guests this morning include none other than the funniest person on our radio station, Laugh Again's Phil Calloway. He shared his ministry in Steinbach over the weekend for the first time in nearly 12 years. We'll hear from him after 6:30 and 8:30. And did you find that your lawn just exploded over the weekend from that little bit of rain we had and the warming temperatures? Well, mine sure did, and it was really, really noticeable when I got home yesterday. I'll tell you why and what I found in about 10 minutes. The morning show breakfast table is set, so let's settle in and enjoy. It's 6 o'clock.
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2: Good morning. The sunny skies continue with some winds today, working our way up to a high of 28 degrees. I'm Alexander Peters, and Winnipeg police say the largest illicit drug seizure in Manitoba history involves help from agencies across the country, including officers from Winkler and Morden. The two-year organized crime investigation led to 33 arrests and the seizure of more than $37 million worth of drugs, firearms, cash, and illegal cigarettes. Winkler Police Chief Ryan Hunt says seeing the scale of the seizure publicly displayed made the years of work feel real.
3: It's exciting to see that, and especially that amount of seizure. That's incredible. And to know that we were a part of the largest drug bust in Manitoba to date is it makes guys feel good.
2: Hunt says operations of that size involve hundreds of hours of work, along with time away from officers' families and regular duties. Both Winkler and Morden Police Service say investigations like this are aimed at disrupting organized crime networks, even if they won't completely stop the drug trade. Borderland MLA Josh Ginter is once again calling for stronger self-defense protections for Manitoba homeowners. Ginter reintroduced a private member's resolution urging changes to the criminal code, including removing the duty to retreat and simplifying the legal test for defending yourself during a home invasion.
4: If you or your loved ones are attacked in your home by an intruder, that you should have the right to defend yourself and your family against that threat, including with the use of lethal force. I mean, it's just common sense that you shouldn't be then harassed by the legal system afterwards while the real criminal goes free. So I'm passionate about the right of Manitobans to defend and protect themselves and their loved ones. And while I was disappointed last year that the NDP didn't allow this resolution to come to a vote, I'm going to keep up the fight.
2: According to Ginter, it's not about police response times and resources, but rather the principle that a homeowner has the right to act in self-defense. However, he says he isn't optimistic the NDP government will pass the resolution this time either. The Access Event Center in Morden turned into a full-on pop culture party this weekend as fans packed the Morden Pop Culture Expo. Cosplayers, collectors, local vendors, and food trucks filled the building with everything from custom Star Wars armor to retro movie posters and handmade collectibles. The Mando Mercs Costume Club was one of the event's biggest attractions, raising money for Katie Cares,

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0: We're looking at a mainly sunny day today. Some winds working way up to a high of 28 degrees, a UV index of 6. Tonight, a few clouds, light winds, low of 13. Wednesday, sunny, high of 29, UV index of 7. Thursday, sunny, high of 34. Currently in Carmen, it is 9 degrees, 10 degrees in Morden, Winkler, and Altona. And in Pilot Mound, it is 14 degrees. Winds are coming in from the west and northwest at 4 kilometers per hour with a relative humidity of 63%. Your real-time radar and local weather from CDK Electric are waiting for you on the Pembina Valley online app.
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It's Tuesday, May 26th. We start our time around the morning show breakfast table with Green Day, Miranda Lambert in there, and Ordinary World. Well, it's official, my friends. We are into the first heat wave of the season in southern Manitoba. Lots of sunshine today. Highs nearing 30 alongside an easterly breeze gusting between 40 and 50 at times. I'm Chris Sumner. I'm so happy you're here. And I'm back after a couple of days away from the studio. And thank you, Zach, for taking care of things while I was gone. And

speaking of returns, when I got home yesterday afternoon from being away since Friday morning, I was greeted with a literal jungle on my yard. Between the rain in my neck of the woods that we received Friday night and then the warming temperatures all weekend, my grass exploded alongside the dandelions. Ugh. And of course, I was the only one along my stretch of the street who hadn't mowed over the weekend, so my lawn really stood out. So after getting myself in order and having a little nap yesterday afternoon, I got out there and took care of all of it. So the lawn looks much better now, but the next step is I need to get some spray from the store to do some weed control to deal with those dandelions, which came up in a field in a few parts of the yard. Did you see the same over the weekend? Like the dandelions seemed to just wake up after this cool start to May and that quick shot around.

0: rain and warmth over the weekend. Well, there's nothing cool about the forecast to come for the remainder of this week and, in fact, the remainder of the month. Daytime highs well into the 30s expected. We'll check the details in about 10 minutes after music from the Beatles, past Made in Manitoba guest Isla Barker and Steve Bell after these.
1: 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Townwide garage sales in Manitou are being held May 29th and 30th. 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

0: Words of Love by the Beatles. Well, good morning. I'm Eva Hyde, and you know, it is not every day that you meet someone who is 98, and it's even rarer to meet twin sisters who both reached that milestone. Back in 2025, as part of their 98th birthday milestone, Kay Rempel and Marie Chapilsky of Grunthal, they were honored at the Manitoba Legislature. Each woman received a certificate celebrating nearly a century. As for a bit of their timeless wisdom, Kay once shared, "If you're grumpy in the morning, you're grumpy all day." Marie added, "Some people say, at your age, how can you be so active? And I say, life is what you make it." Well, since then, Marie has passed away, but Kay still carries a lifetime of shared memories. And just yesterday, Kay Rempel marked her 99th birthday, still reflecting that same resilience. Happy birthday to you, Kay. And if you've got someone celebrating a birthday today or this week, it doesn't have to be a milestone like this. We'd love to hear about it. Coming up just ahead of 11 o'clock this morning, we've got your daily birthday book. So give us a call at 1-800-374-3315 and we'll share your birthday announcement here on the radio. Your weather forecast is next.
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2: Sunny and hot. That is the forecast in short for what could be the next week or more. Mainly sunny today, wind easterly at 20, gusting to 40 and a high of 28 degrees. Mainly clear tonight, overnight low 13. Sunny Wednesday, wind east 30 and a high of 29. Thursday, sunny and 34. Friday, sunshine 35. Saturday, sunny and 33, 23 degrees. Our average daytime high for this point in May. Around the region this hour, Pilot Mound 14, Winnipeg 11, 10 degrees in Winkler, Morden, Altona, and Gretna. Carmen is 9. Wind is light and the relative humidity is 63%. Know the weather shaping your day? Check the CDK Electric weather page on the Pembina Valley online app.
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4: Earlier this month, the National Farmers Union showed their support for the Parliamentary Agriculture Committee's unanimous recommendation reversing the Agriculture and Agri-Food Canada research cuts. Phil Mount, Vice President of Policy with the National Farmers Union, said that these cuts would only save the government a little bit of money and the cost to Canadian producers would be much greater.
5: The cuts are largely to Agriculture and Agri-Food Canada's research budget and research stations across the country. It would be cutting 7 research stations, saving really a very small amount of money in relative terms, and yet having an outsized impact on agricultural research, and that would be significant for our future in this country.
4: These cuts would save the government roughly $140 million, but would close the doors of 7 research facilities across Canada, including the Research and Development Center located in Swift Current. For Golden West, I'm Dylan Fiesel.
3: CFAM reports on sports.
6: Director of Communications and Development with Golf Manitoba, Brian Munns, says it's pretty amazing to see so many talented athletes representing clubs from communities around Manitoba. He says that the talent level's off the charts.
7: Yeah, it's huge. You know, we're over 110 member facilities now across the province and into Northwest Ontario as well. And it's just, you know, it really shows how much people enjoy golf. And as much as we all love to sit on a Saturday or Sunday afternoon to watch the PGA or the LPGA or the DP World Tour, it's one of those sports where you can be 5 years old or you can be 100 years old and go out and play together with obviously the way people can put their handicaps into the Golf Canada app and keeps everybody on a level playing field.
6: In the NHL playoffs, the Hurricanes scored in overtime to defeat the Canadiens 3-2 to grab a 2-1 series lead. In the Canadian Elite Basketball League, Brampton over Winnipeg 96-92. In the Major League Baseball, the Toronto Blue Jays lost to the Miami Marlins 8-2. I'm Dave Anthony.
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0: For the first time since 2014, Laugh Again's Phil Calloway brought his ministry to Steinbach this past weekend. Our very own Addie Lowen had the opportunity to spend some one-on-one time with the comedian and author and ask him a few questions about Laugh Again and a lot of other things about life. We'll begin that conversation in 10 minutes when Phil Calloway joins us. Right now to the newsroom, it's 6:30. Good morning.
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2: Good morning, I'm Alexander Peters. Garden Valley School Division is asking families for input on a possible shift to full-day, everyday kindergarten programming in the future. The division says the idea is still in the early consultation stage and would not be considered for the 2026-27 school year. Manitoba currently funds half-day kindergarten. Trustee Board Chair Leah Clausen says the survey is meant to gauge interest and help guide next steps.
3: It's important, I think, if anybody is, you know, has some really strong feelings either which way in this regard, that they do indicate that on the survey. It's an important survey to fill out and so that you can have a say, because what the survey will indicate is our next steps.
2: Clausen says families have raised concerns about scheduling and childcare, especially for working parents, but also points to research suggesting potential learning benefits. The survey is available through the GVSD website. And speaking of kindergarten, the kindergarten students at Ecole Discovery Trails in Morden are getting a close look at local careers through hands-on community visits. From doctors and police officers to restaurant staff and a pilot, teacher Megan Craker says the goal is to help students better understand their community and their place in it.
4: Kids are curious about the place that they live, and they often have a very small understanding. We might assume that they know where things are, who does what, but they don't, and they're very interested in who is part of our community.
2: The program continues through May with more community visits planned. And Mandalorians, retro collectibles, gamers, and pop culture fans took over Morden this weekend for the Morden Pop Culture Expo. The event brought together local artists, vendors, cosplayers, and community groups for a weekend of nostalgia and fun. Ben from the Mando Merc says the event is about sharing a love of fandom with the community.
5: It's just a great time. People are out here sharing their love of pop culture. There's all kinds of booths if you want to part with some hard-earned money. And you can come see us and take some fun pictures, and you don't have to part with your hard-earned money.
2: The expo also featured local food vendors, including Spear Smash, along with unique artwork, custom figures, and vintage posters. 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
2: We're looking at a mainly sunny day today. Some winds. We're going to be up to a high of 28 degrees, a UV index of 6. Tonight, a few clouds, light winds, low of 13. Wednesday, sunny, high of 29, UV index of 7. Thursday, sunny, high of 34. Currently in Carmen, it is 9 degrees, 10 degrees in Morton, Winkler, and Altona. And in Pilot Mound, it is 14 degrees. Winds are coming in from the west and northwest at 4 kilometers per hour with a relative humidity of 63%. Your real-time radar and local weather from CDK Electric are waiting for you on the Pembina Valley online app.

0: Canada's double portion, Push a Swing. Before that, Tim McGraw, I Called Mama, and we started that set with past Made in Manitoba guest Bruce Reimer and the Whitestone Band, The Promise of Love. Well, the promise I can make to you weather-wise this week is hot and sunny, including today, highs around 30 degrees, lots of sunshine, as we see an easterly breeze between 40 and 50 clicks at points today. Well, joining us on this morning's morning show, one of the funniest people on our airwaves, none other than Phil Calloway, the creator and daily host of Laugh Again. Phil was in Southern Manitoba over the weekend, performing and sharing his ministry for the first time since 2014 in Steinbach. Our Addy Lowen chatted with him and asked for him to reflect on Laugh Again's story.
1: I realized in about second grade that people laughed at me and that the teachers didn't. They weren't happy to have me in the class often, and never thought I could make a living at that, at comedy, at humor. But, you know, for a lot of years, my humor was derogatory. It was very cutting. And part of that was a response to being teased so much for being a skinny little kid. I had only one vertical stripe on my pajamas. I was swimming in a lake one summer and a dog came out to fetch me three times. And so, you know, you have to develop something as a coping mechanism. And for me, it was humor. I mentioned at the show we did last night that my mother suffered with deep depression. Mm-hmm. And I would go into her bedroom and make her laugh. Mm-hmm. And she would get up and go make me breakfast, which was my first paying gig. And it's true. It's just all these years later, I reflect on that and realize, I guess I'm doing what I was doing then. And somehow God has allowed that to go all over the world. And yeah, it's just been a blast. My mother was really a wonderful lady, but I remember telling her, Addie, I said, I'd like to grow up and be a comedian. And she said, well, you can't do both. And it's true. You can't do what I do and entirely grow up. So I'm still a little kid at the age of, well, I say 42. It's lots more than that.
2: So why do you call this segment or your show Laugh Again?
1: Laugh Again. Yeah, because so many have forgotten how. To have somebody come up to me and say, I haven't laughed since 2003, you go, okay, so what happened in 2003? Well, my son was killed in a car accident, mm-hmm. right? Mm-hmm. And I laughed tonight for the first time in all those years.
2: Wow.
1: And that's so many of our stories. This has been called by many the age of despair that mm-hmm. we're in. And I think it's true because people just, they don't know where to look for hope. They want it. And it's quite a dark time. Yep. And so into that comes Laugh Again. And it's just 4 minutes of humor and hope that we, are so grateful that we're on so many stations. And I guess it's a reflection of how people are.
0: And you can enjoy Phil Calloway's very special faith-infused humorous look at daily life at 9:55 a.m. and 8:55 p.m. weekdays immediately after Back to the Bible. We'll hear more from Phil after 8:30 about Laugh Again and the impact it makes in just 4 minutes every day. It's official, my friends. Southern Manitoba now in the midst of what will be the first heat wave of the season. I'll go in depth into what we're seeing now, and we'll do that a little bit later on the morning show. But first, a look at a very hot and sunny forecast next.
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0: Sunny and hot. That is the forecast in short for what could

0: Could be the next week or more. Mainly sunny today, wind easterly at 20, gusting to 40 and a high of 28 degrees. Mainly clear tonight, overnight low 13. Sunny Wednesday, wind east 30 and a high of 29. Thursday, sunny and 34. Friday, sunshine 35. Saturday, sunny and 33, 23 degrees. Our average daytime high for this point in May. Around the region this hour, Pilot Mound 14, Winnipeg 11, 10 degrees in Winkler, Morden, Altona, and Gretna. Carmen is 9. Wind is light and the relative humidity is 63%. Know the weather shaping your day? Check the CDK Electric weather page on the Pembina Valley online app.
1: Hello, I'm Pastor Mark Sawatsky from the Bethel Burkittalla Mennonite Church. A moment of meditation from the Upper Room Devotional Guide. The Bible reading today is from Matthew 14, verse 23. After Jesus had dismissed the crowds, he went up the mountain by himself to pray. When evening came, he was there alone. Thought for the day: taking time away brings us closer to God.

Our moment of meditation on Tuesday's morning show, a bright, sunny start to the day with highs getting near 30 degrees, leads us into our first song of inspiration, Mercies Reign, Wonderful, Merciful Savior.

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2: Earlier this month, the National Farmers Union showed their support for the Parliamentary Agriculture Committee's unanimous recommendation reversing the Agriculture and Agri-Food Canada research cuts. Phil Mount, Vice President of Policy with the National Farmers Union, said that these cuts would only save the government a little bit of money and the cost to Canadian producers would be much greater.
3: The cuts are largely to Agriculture and Agri-Food Canada's research budget and research stations across the country. It would be cutting 7 research stations, saving really a very small amount of money in relative terms, and yet having an outsized impact on agricultural research, and that would be significant for our future in this country.
2: These cuts would save the government roughly $140 million, but would close the doors of 7 research facilities across Canada, including the Research and Development Center located in Swift Current. For Golden West, I'm Dylan Fiesel.

0: It's Tuesday, May 26th, heading into and arriving at our first heat wave of the season in southern Manitoba. You'll understand why when we check the forecast in just a few moments. Our good friend and host of Laugh Again, Phil Calloway, is one of our special guests on today's morning show. Over the weekend, he was in Steinbach sharing the ministry. Our very own Addie Lowen had the opportunity to chat with him, and she asked some really interesting questions. One in particular was related to being in middle age and feeling pulled in many different directions within your family sphere. What would Phil's advice be to those middle-aged folks? Well, we have the answer to that in 10 minutes. Right now, 7 o'clock.
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2: Good morning, I'm Alexander Peters. Police chiefs in Winkler and Morden say there's a sense of pride locally following Manitoba's largest drug seizure. The investigation led by Winnipeg police resulted in 33 arrests and millions of dollars worth of drugs being taken off the street. Morden Police Chief Sean Ani says the atmosphere among officers has been one of excitement after seeing the investigation come together.
3: Well, I think one of the biggest feelings is of excitement, right? Just the sheer quantity, the size of the investigation, all the progress that was made on it. I think that's general the feeling that was felt by everybody here. To play a part or have any piece of part of this is just incredible.
2: Ani says local investigators regularly work with outside agencies, but noted the scale of this operation was unlike anything previously seen in Manitoba. Police say the investigation stretched across multiple provinces and involved organized crime networks connected to national and international groups. And Garden Valley School Division is looking to parents and caregivers to help shape the future of kindergarten programming. A new survey is asking whether the community would support a move to full-day, everyday kindergarten, something the division says is not planned for next school year, but is being explored.

0: for the future. Trustee Board Chair Leah Claussen says the feedback will help determine whether the idea moves forward.
1: If, you know, it's a resounding, nope, we don't love this idea at all, well, then the board can say, okay, you know what, we've checked, the community has spoken.
0: Claussen says childcare pressures and scheduling challenges are a major part of the conversation, along with research on early learning benefits. The division says this is the beginning of consultation, with results helping shape future decisions. And Borderland MLA Josh Ginter says the push for clearer home invasion laws comes directly from concerns he's heard from his constituents and from violent cases reported in Manitoba and across Canada. The opposition PC MLA reintroduced a private member's resolution urging changes to the criminal code, including removing the duty to retreat and simplifying the legal test for defending yourself during a home invasion. Ginter says the resolution is about protecting families in those critical moments before police can arrive.
2: It's not about police response times or police resources. This is about the principle that when someone does get past the police, or when the police are on their way, you've made the call, but they're not there yet, and someone is advancing on you and going to inflict harm on you and your loved ones, do you have the right to act in defense? And this resolution argues strongly that yes, you do.
0: However, Ginter says he isn't optimistic the NDP government will pass the resolution at this time. There's a lot happening in our community, and you won't miss anything when you subscribe to the Daily Newsletter on Pemina Valley Online.
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2: We're looking at a mainly sunny day today. Some winds working way up to a high of 28 degrees, a UV index of 6. Tonight, a few clouds, light winds, low of 13. Wednesday, sunny, high of 29, UV index of 7. Thursday, sunny, high of 34. Currently in Carmen, it is 9 degrees, 10 degrees in Morden, Winkler, and Altona. And in Pilot Mound, it is 14 degrees. Winds are coming in from the west and northwest at 4 kilometers per hour with a relative humidity of 63%. 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

Alan Jackson Loves Got a Hold on You on Tuesday's morning show. It's May 26th. Lots of sunshine expected today throughout southern Manitoba. Easterly breeze, don't have that every day. Highs pushing 30, and this is just the start of what will be the first heat wave of the season. Most likely temperatures 30 and warmer, lasting into at least the start of next week. Well, Laugh Again host Phil Calloway is our special guest on the morning show today. After performing and sharing his ministry in Steinbach over the weekend for the first time since 2014, our Addie Lowen spent some one-on-one time with him and asked if he could share some advice with those in middle age, specifically how sometimes it feels you are getting pulled in every direction within your family's

0: circle. His simple advice, embrace it.
1: Somebody said to me, oh, they're going to be teenagers soon. And I'm going, yeah, yeah. You know what? I am going to enjoy what God has given me now. And I think that's a huge key to this whole thing. Doing the right thing a step at a time, sometimes we're not going to know what that is. Mm-hmm. That may not mean bringing your parents into the situation. I don't know what it is for you. Get good advice. It's a time of life when we're being prepared for eternity. I'm convinced of it, you know, and I'm at this age now where my parents are gone and I'm in the batter's box and I'm the old guy on the block. So one of the keys to this stage is shining the spotlight on the younger generation, encouraging them, building them up. And if you have aging parents, God bless you. Get the book Family Squeeze. I promise you, if you don't laugh until you hurt and cry until you're glad you did, then I will refund your money. I think it's all over the place. You can get that.
0: We'll have more time with Phil Calloway, host of Laugh Again after 8:30. For now, let's get into a very hot and sunny forecast for the remainder of the week.
2: 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It is day one for Prairie Spirit, day three for Red River Valley, day five for Borderland and Western, and day six for Garden Valley and Prairie Rose.
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0: This is CFAM Radio 950. Good sunny Tuesday morning. I'm Chris Sumner, and yes, we are still looking for your nominations in the Her Voice presented by CCAN Initiative. 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Sunny and hot for the next week plus, including today. Wind easterly gusting to 40 and a high of 28. Mainly clear with a cloud or two tonight and a low of 13. Sunny on Wednesday, windies 30, high 29. Thursday, sunny and 34. Friday, sunny and 35. Saturday, sunny and a high of 33. 23 our average daytime high for May 26th. Around the region this hour, it's currently 15 in Pilot Mound, 13 in Winkler, Morden, and Winnipeg, 12 this hour in Carmen, Altona, and Gretna. Wind from the north-northeast at 6, relative humidity 63%. 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
4: This is CFAM Radio 950. Good Tuesday morning, a sunny start to the day, and it will be sunny for the most part throughout today and, in fact, the remainder of the week. Highs today pushing 30 degrees, even warmer weather for Wednesday, Thursday, and Friday. Now, as we look ahead to Saturday, Ryle Park in Carmen, hoping to be filled with runners and walkers for the Habitat for Humanity Manitoba Carmen Dufferin Chapter's Run and Walk fundraiser. We chatted with chapter support folks, Christina Falk, and she had the details.
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6: Okay.
5: So we're asking people to come out, have a great day, bring your kids along. 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
4: 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If you'd like more details on how you can support the Carmen Dufferin Chapter's Run and Walk fundraiser, again, it's this Saturday, Ryle Park. 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
1: It's Tuesday, May 26th, and we are certainly getting into a stretch of very warm weather. In fact, today through most likely early next week, any given day, 10 degrees or warmer than average. And I realize it may go without saying it's not our first weather rodeo or heat wave rodeo, if you will, but it's the first time of the season, so let's take it easy when we're out and about trying to take advantage of this early summer weather. 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If I get too much sun on my head any given day, I am just feeling unwell. 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To the newsroom we go. It's 7:30.
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3: Good morning. I'm Alexander Peters. Hands-on learning is taking center stage for kindergarten students in Morden as they meet community workers face-to-face. One of the most popular stops has been a local restaurant where students got to make their own food. Arena described the experience simply,
4: "I like to go to Boston Pizza. I do the pizza by myself."
3: The class has also visited medical professionals who brought in equipment for students to try in a safe, playful way. The school says the experience helps build understanding of real-world jobs at an early stage. Borderland MLA Josh Ginter is once again calling for stronger self-defense protections for Manitoba homeowners. Ginter has reintroduced a private member's resolution urging changes to the criminal code, including removing the duty to retreat and simplifying the legal test for defending yourself during a home invasion. The opposition MLA says he is disappointed the measure was not allowed to advance the first time around, but insists he will continue pressing for what he calls a common sense right for Manitobans to protect themselves and their families.
5: I'm not optimistic that they're going to pass it. They didn't allow it to pass last time. They certainly spoke negatively to it today. You know, I'll never apologize for standing up for the right of Manitobans to protect themselves and their loved ones. That's what this is about. And, you know, and I just encourage the NDP to listen to the voices of Manitobans out there who see this as what it is. It's a common sense resolution.
3: According to Ginter, it's not about police response times and resources, but rather the principle that a homeowner has the right to act in defense. And the Morden Pop Culture Expo filled the Access Event Center with cosplay, collectibles, and community spirit this weekend. Fans from across southern Manitoba came out to see custom Star Wars armor, shop for unique pop culture items, and meet local creators. Alex from Axel's Creations and Collectibles says their goal is to create items fans can't find in regular stores.
6: We like to make stuff that you wouldn't necessarily see on a shelf a lot of the time. So, for example, like we got stuff from

0: like Devil May Cry 3, which, I mean, Devil May Cry is like a popular series, but at the same time, like, you don't see stuff from like the older games as much anymore. We got vintage stuff from like the 90s, like we got like a little Darkwing Duck figure as well, various Pokemon stuff.
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1: We're looking at a mainly sunny day today. Some winds working way up to a high of 28 degrees, a UV index of 6. Tonight, a few clouds, light winds, low of 13. Wednesday, sunny, high of 29, UV index of 7. Thursday, sunny, high of 34. Currently in Carmen, it is 9 degrees, 10 degrees in Morden, Winkler, and Altona. And in Pilot Mound, it is 14 degrees. Winds are coming in from the west and northwest at 4 kilometers per hour with a relative humidity of 63%. Your real-time radar and local weather from CDK Electric are waiting for you on the Pembina Valley online app.
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5: Earlier this month, the National Farmers Union showed their support for the Parliamentary Agriculture Committee's unanimous recommendation reversing the Agriculture and Agri-Food Canada research cuts. Phil Mount, Vice President of Policy with the National Farmers Union, said that these cuts would only save the government a little bit of money and the cost to Canadian producers would be much greater.
6: The cuts are largely to Agriculture and Agri-Food Canada's research budget and research stations across the country. It would be cutting 7 research stations, saving really a very small amount of money in relative terms, and yet having an outsized impact on agricultural research, and that would be significant for our future in this country.
5: These cuts would save the government roughly $140 million, but would close the doors of 7 research facilities across Canada, including the Research and Development Center located in Swift Current. For Golden West, I'm Dylan Fiesel.
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10: Director of Communications and Development with Golf Manitoba, Brian Munns, says it's pretty amazing to see so many talented athletes representing clubs from communities around Manitoba. He says that the talent level's off the charts.
12: Yeah, it's huge. You know, we're over 110 member facilities now across the province and into Northwest Ontario as well. And it's just, you know, it really shows how much people enjoy golf. And as much as we all love to sit on a Saturday or Sunday afternoon to watch the PGA or the LPGA or the DP World Tour, it's one of those sports where you can be 5 years old or you can be 100 years old and go out and play together with obviously the way people can put their handicaps into the Golf Canada app and keeps everybody on a level playing field.
10: In the NHL playoffs, the Hurricanes scored in overtime to defeat the Canadiens 3-2 to grab a 2-1 series lead. In the Canadian Elite Basketball League, Brampton over Winnipeg 96-92. In the Major League Baseball, the Toronto Blue Jays lost to the Miami Marlins 8-2. I'm Dave Anthony.
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11: Now the school day calendar for Tuesday, May 26th. 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
15: Good morning. It's Tuesday, May 26th. W.C. Miller Collegiate is participating in the Wave of Light project organized by the Manitoba Bat Association in partnership with the Cancer Care Manitoba Foundation. The musical initiative is a fundraiser for the foundation featuring the original composition by composer Peter Meechan. I met with band teacher Derek Clausen in his band room at the Altona School.
16: I felt Wave of Light would be a great opportunity to directly connect our music making to a positive, heartfelt cause. It gives deeper purpose and meaning to what we're already doing in band class, and I think that's important for the students to experience. I feel that band or music ensembles in general, it's essentially citizenship in action. We're constantly listening to each other, making room for each other, supporting each other, working as a team, and with the Wave of Light project, we get to kind of take that one step further to connect our citizenship with our community in a meaningful way. One of the big ideas I always try to help students experience is that music is more than just the notes and rhythms. The technical aspects are certainly important, but we always want to use them in service of the intent or the purpose or the emotion of the music. So I think a project like Wave of Light is an amazing way to do that, and to have students and our community experience that power of music and the ability that music has to lift us up, to unite us, to bring us hope.
15: Now, you had mentioned to me prior to our conversation, Derek, that, you know, the senior band is going to be the core of the group that is performing Wave of Light during the June 2nd concert. But you also shared with me there's going to be some other individuals that have been invited to participate. Just tell us about that and where are you at regarding numbers right now?
16: The senior band is going to form the core of the ensemble, but there's going to be some grade 9s and 10s involved as well. The opportunity went to any grade 9 and 10 band students, as well as community members and alumni. I've done it a couple times where I've had opportunities for alumni to get involved, and it's always cool to see, you know, people want to come back and be part of that. And this one, it felt even more special because of the connection to this project. So yeah, we're going to have a good handful of grade 9s and 10s and a number of community members and alumni. So I think overall we're going to be right around 50, and that's going to be cool to unite people of all different ages like that.
15: How have the students specifically responded to being engaged with this Wave of Light performance and project?
16: It's been a really positive thing. The students have bought into it and have understood the depth of it and have taken it really seriously. They want to contribute. They want to make a difference. The piece itself is pretty tricky in terms of some of the technical moments for some of the sections. So there's certainly a level of commitment required. And they want to have a great performance, and they're well on their way to that. Another aspect of it, or a dimension of the students' involvement, is kind of on a more personal note, they also responded with care and understanding and empathy when I shared with them that my dad has recently been diagnosed with prostate cancer. So at the time that I signed us up for Wave of Light, he didn't have a diagnosis yet, but now early in 2026, he was formally diagnosed. So considering that the Wave of Light project has taken on even more meaningful role for me, obviously, and the students want to make a difference, not just for my family, but for all those who are walking through a cancer journey.
15: What are you most looking forward to come concert night? I know I have seen you many a time on stage, conducting the group, and obviously you're up there having a good time and proud of what they're doing. When we get to performance night June 2nd, what are you looking forward to?
16: I think I'm looking forward to the unity that I think this project brings. So for our performance of Wave of Light, like we talked about, we're bringing a bunch of different people together, so there's unity in that way. And beyond that, the project and the piece unites our whole audience as well and our community. So I think that's really cool. There's a lot of things in our world that divide us, and not always many things that bring us together, and this is one of those. So I think music has a special power to do that. So I'm looking forward to that. I'm also looking forward to the music itself, especially the big arrival moments, the build to the final chorus, as well as I think the hopeful and triumphant way that the piece ends. I think the ending just leaves the audience and the performers with a clear sense of hope.
15: The Wave of Light will be performed during the W.C. Miller Collegiate Spring Band Concert June 2nd. So that's a week from today at the Rhineland Pioneer Center. The senior band forming the core group, a number of grade 9 and 10 students, as well as community members joining in too. Like Derek said, about 50 expected. You can learn more about what's to come in the story on the Pembina Valley online app. Also find the links there to make a donation already, and also read what the band students are thinking about being part of the Wave of Light event. Another edition of Did You Know coming up.

0: Kevin McIntyre, and you lift me up on this Tuesday morning show, and I would suggest the weather, Eva, is going to be lifting a lot of folks up over the next little bit. Sunshine, hot temperatures. We totally missed spring this year.
1: Completely. Yeah, we went from our winter parkas to shorts, just about.
0: Yeah, so have you had a chance? Like, again, I'm just back today.
1: Yeah.
0: Did you get out on Sunday? Was kind of the first warm day. Yesterday was warm. Did you get a chance yet?
1: I did. Okay. I planted some of my containers, got my seed into the ground. There's still more to be done, but that's going to require another trip or two to the greenhouse.
0: For sure.
1: But I've got started. Feels great.
0: Oh, yeah. We're going to have lots of opportunity to do whatever yard work we want. In fact, we might have to think about limiting our yard work with how hot it's going to be. We're talking like mid-30s possibly on Wednesday and Thursday. So we'll talk about that in the forecast in just a bit. Today's Did You Know? Completely random, Eva. So I really don't have any hints to give you.
1: All right.
0: We'll start with a true or false. True or false, the syrup that is drained from raw sugar is molasses. True or false?
1: I'm going to say that is true.
0: Yes, it is. And in fact, molasses, I have some in my fridge right now awaiting the next time I bake ginger snaps.
1: Okay.
0: I love ginger snaps. Not really ginger snap season right now.
1: Not quite, but you could share them with us.
0: I could. Mm. I've made them a couple of times. I admit I did not bring any to work. I just ate them all. What sporting event, Eva, that is known globally took place for the first time in 1903? FIFA World Cup, again, that's the big soccer event that's coming up. The Tour de France, again, that is the cycling. Or the Stanley Cup. So of those three, which occurred for the first time in 1903?
1: I'm going to say it was the Stanley Cup.
0: Excellent guess. We're in the midst of the NHL playoffs. Not the correct answer, though.
1: Not the correct answer.
0: It is the Tour de France, which will happen this year, July 4th to the 26th. And we're going to do some geography, Eva, to wrap up today's Did You Know? Which country owns Easter Island? Now, Easter Island is the island that is known for those giant heads that are scattered across its landscape. It is located in the Pacific on the east side of South America. So which country, or pardon me, west side of South America, which country owns Easter Island? Is it Chile, Brazil, or Uruguay? I wouldn't have got this right. Don't feel bad if you're stabbing in the dark here.
1: Okay.
0: I would have no guess.
1: Chile,
0: Brazil or Uruguay.
1: Uruguay. I'm going to go with Uruguay.
0: Chile. But like I said, Eva, if you would have asked me this question, I probably would have picked Uruguay as well.
1: I had no clue.
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0: And now we know as we head toward eight.
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0: So it seems apparent that we're just going to skip right over spring and go straight into summer, especially consider the gorgeous Monday we had yesterday and the fact that today through at least the weekend and perhaps the first part of next week, daytime highs are going to be 30 or above with lots of sunshine. Why is this happening now all of a sudden? I'm going to go in depth shortly after 8 o'clock, but no, today mainly sunny with an easterly breeze and highs flirting with 30 degrees. Well, local band the Beer Jammers have started an acoustic trio called Side 2, featuring Randy Reimer, Dennis Kaler, and Brad Wanica. The trio dropped by to tell us about the project and also invite us to their upcoming concert Saturday night at Rendezvous in Morden. Dennis gave us the backstory behind Side 2.
7: You know, it was just something, we got a couple of venues and a couple of requests to play places where we couldn't put a full band, so we said, let's try some stuff with acoustic. Brad and I are both experienced acoustic players, and we've been focusing a little bit more on just doing some nice two-part vocals. So we tried a little bit. We said, well, this is fun.
8: Mm-hmm. Yeah.
7: So we did a cool little thing at a venue in Plum Coulee for a little private event, and it went very, very well, and we started getting asked to do a bit more. So it's nice to have that to work within a little bit different context than the Beer Jammers. We share a lot of the same repertoire, just differently.
8: Okay. So you're like a Beer Jammers cover band.
9: Yeah, we're covering Beer Jammers.
10: Yeah, we're covering the cover song.
8: Yeah, you look just like them. It's just

0: It's crazy.
1: We're actually a Beard Timers tribute band.
0: I love that.
1: The resemblance is uncanny.
0: Wigs not needed.
1: Yeah. No, there's no wigs. No.
0: So our opportunity to see you next is actually coming up in Morden Rendezvous. So great what job. Can we expect at Rendezvous? What are you going to be... Well, I mean, you mentioned you do some Beer Jammer songs, and you don't want to give away your whole set list, but what's some songs we can look forward to or might recognize?
2: Some Tom Petty, Listen to Your Heart. We got some Blue Rodeo in the mix.
3: A couple of Blue Rodeo tunes.
2: Jim Croce.
3: Definitely Tom Petty. You know, as I mentioned to Tyler when we were talking before, we're kind of all cut from the same cloth when it comes to musical tastes. Mm-hmm. So we really gravitate back to that, and it seems that when somebody pulls a song out and goes, what about this one? We're like, yeah. So it's like, we all... go in that direction.
2: And it's just anything. Like one day let's try Operator from...
3: So we learned Operator by Jim Croce. That's probably a 60s tune or something. Yeah. I don't know, but like the guitar parts are beautiful. So mm-hmm.
2: It's got really nice acoustic stuff.
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4: 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Since returning to the studio today, it didn't take long for me to be asked by someone here in the office, what is going on with the weather? And that is a fair question when you think about it, especially just over a week ago, we struggled to get to a daytime high of 7 degrees on Victoria Day, which was May 18th. Here we are 8 days later, and we're talking about highs in the upper 20s to mid 30s. So what is happening? I'll tell you in less than 10 minutes. Right now, 8 o'clock.
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11: Good morning, I'm Alexander Peters. Officers in Winkler and Morden are reflecting on their role in what police are calling Manitoba's largest drug seizure ever. The investigation concluded with 33 arrests and the seizure of cocaine, methamphetamine, fentanyl, firearms, and cash through a coordinated operation involving police agencies from across Canada. Winkler Police Chief Ryan Hunt says projects of that size require major commitments from investigators.
12: To complete a project like that, it's a lot of people, a lot of hands on working on that, a lot of hard work. Officers spend a lot of time away from their families and their regular jobs to assist with that kind of a project. Obviously, it paid off.
11: Morden Police Chief Sean Ani says local leadership is proud to see Southern Manitoba investigators contributing alongside major organized crime units. Police say while operations like this won't eliminate drug trafficking entirely, they disrupt criminal networks and force organizations to regroup. Garden Valley School Division has launched a community survey on the idea of full-day kindergarten programming. The division says the proposal is not for the 2026-27 school year, but is being explored for the future. Trustee Board Chair Leah Clausen says the survey will help determine next steps.
13: Do you support this notion or do you not support the notion, right? Is there full spread support on this in our community, because it will have financial implications because the government doesn't fund it all. But we've also heard that, you know, it's really difficult because of our daycare shortage, right? That it's harder to facilitate that. And so then the question becomes, well, what is worthwhile here and what's helpful for the students?
11: Clausen says the feedback will help guide whether the division moves into further consultation or steps back from the idea. And speaking of kindergarten, students at a coal discovery trails in Morden are meeting community workers and experiencing their world up close through hands-on visits. From listening to heartbeats with medical tools to learning how local businesses operate, kindergarten teacher Megan Craker says the lessons are helping

0: bring classroom learning to life. Student Arish says one of the medical students helped him understand how the body works.
1: Those doctor toy stethoscope and injection people's heart.
0: And Annabelle says a simple moment on a field trip to Boston Pizza stood out the most.
2: Is that the end? We got chocolate chip cookies.
0: The program continues as students explore more community roles in the weeks ahead. 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
0: A mainly sunny day today. Windy, high of 28, UV index of 6. Tonight a few clouds, light winds, low of 13. Wednesday sunny, high of 29, UV index of 7. Thursday sunny, high of 34. Currently in Carmen and Altona it is 12 degrees, 13 in Morden-Winkler, and in Pilot Mound it is 15 degrees. Winds are coming in from the north and northeast at 6 kilometers per hour with a relative humidity of 63%. Your real-time radar and local weather from CDK Electric are waiting for you on the Pembina Valley online app.
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was the theme song of the 2010 Vancouver Olympics, Nikki Yanofsky and I Believe, on Tuesday's morning show. It is May 26th. Lots of sunshine today. Highs flirting with 30 across southern Manitoba. Well, since returning to the studio earlier today, it did not take long for someone here in the office to say, "Chris, what is going on with the weather?" Well, like Eva and I were chatting about a few minutes ago, it really does seem like we jumped over spring and landed right into summer. Keep in mind, it was just over a week ago, during May long, we were struggling to reach highs of 7 degrees on Victoria Day. That's only 8 days ago. And here we are, now looking at potentially a week's worth of temperatures in and around the 30s. So what's happening? You've probably heard someone say it, or possibly seen it on social media. It's an atmospheric occurrence called an Omega Block. That's when an upper-level ridge of high pressure is squeezed between two upper-level troughs. So in this case, we're under the ridge with the lows over the western and eastern sides of the country. The ridge and the surface high pressure along with it will mean lots of sunshine and quiet conditions, aka little chance of showers or thunderstorms. We're in the early stages of the ridge establishing, with the warmest conditions expected Thursday and beyond. Also, humidity levels will ramp up over the course of the week heading toward the weekend, making it feel like the mid to upper 30s by the back half of the work week. Overall, we're expecting this pattern to last through the weekend before we see a gradual trend back to seasonal temperatures sometime next

0: week, and that would have us landing in the 23 to 25 range for that first week of June. We'll take a closer look at the forecast for the week to come in about 10 minutes. Music on the way from Neil Young, Isabella Hartline, and Johnny Reed.
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0: Heart of Gold there by Neil Young. And you know, even if you have a heart of gold, we are all too human. Recently, I had a situation where I confronted an issue, a little headstrong, you could say. And no surprise, I received a response that was equally headstrong. After sleeping on it the next day, I could see things much more clearly, as often you can after all that emotion settles. And it's not a new concept. If you fight might with might, it usually leads to trouble. Anger begets anger. Wrath begets wrath. Kindness begets kindness. After all, you do reap what you sow. So sowing softness and gentleness and even kindness in the midst of frustration, likely the results will be much more pleasing and positive in the end. Just a simple reminder, but I think a necessary one. Well, here we are. It is Tuesday morning, a brand new day, May 26th, and the summer heat, it has arrived. We'll have the forecast for you coming up.
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2: Tuesday, May 26th. 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Do want to say a special hello to all our friends at Salem Home, specifically the Ladies Auxiliary, which will be hosting alongside Salem Foundation their annual barbecue fundraiser tomorrow. That's Wednesday, May 27th. At 5 p.m. It will be happening on location at Salem Home on 15th Street, right in the parking lot there. A free will offering will be available, and proceeds will be supporting a new handy van purchase for Salem residents. It's going to be a very popular farmer sausage barbecue, and this is always a big time event. Parking is usually a bit of a challenge.

0: challenge as folks look for spaces in that part of town, but a wonderful opportunity to support the work of Salem Home. More details on the Parkside Home Hardware Building Center events calendar on the Pembina Valley online app. Lots of sunshine today, and the heat continues to crank up with a high of 28. Clear tonight for the most part, maybe a few clouds around and a low of 13. Sunny on Wednesday, windy's 30, high 29. Thursday, sunny 34. Friday, sunny 35. Saturday, sunny and a high of 33. 18 already in Pilot Mound, 17 in Winnipeg, 16 Altona, Gretna, and Carmen, Morden and Winkler, 15. Wind for the east-southeast at 12, and the relative humidity is 44%. Stay one step ahead of the weather with the CDK Electric Forecast on the Pembina Valley online app.
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3: Director of Communications and Development with Golf Manitoba, Brian Munns, says it's pretty amazing to see so many talented athletes representing clubs from communities around Manitoba. He says that the talent level's off the charts.
4: Yeah, it's huge. You know, we're over 110 member facilities now across the province and into Northwest Ontario as well. And it's just, you know, it really shows how much people enjoy golf. And as much as we all love to sit on a Saturday or Sunday afternoon to watch the PGA or the LPGA or the DP World Tour, it's one of those sports where you can be 5 years old or you can be 100 years old and go out and play together with obviously the way people can put their handicaps into the Golf Canada app and keeps everybody on a level playing field.
3: In the NHL playoffs, the Hurricanes scored in overtime to defeat the Canadiens 3-2 to grab a 2-1 series lead. In the Canadian Elite Basketball League, Brampton over Winnipeg 96-92. In the Major League Baseball, the Toronto Blue Jays lost to the Miami Marlins 8-2. I'm Dave Anthony.
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3: I'm Chris Sumner, back on the morning show after a couple of days away from the studio. Again, thank you, Zach Drieger, for holding everything together while I was gone. Tuesday, May 26th, our special guest on today's show, none other than the host of Laugh Again. Yes, comedian and author Phil Calloway. Of course, you can hear Laugh Again every weekday morning at 9:55 a.m. and then 8:55 p.m. in the evening, right at the very end of Back to the Bible Canada. We'll continue our conversation with Phil in 10 minutes. Right now, it's 8:30.
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5: Good morning. The sunny skies continue with some winds today, working away up to a high of 28 degrees. I'm Alexander Peters, and Winnipeg police say the largest illicit drug seizure in Manitoba history involves help from agencies across the country, including officers from Winkler and Morden. The two-year organized crime investigation led to 33 arrests and the seizure of more than $37 million worth of drugs, firearms, cash, and illegal cigarettes. Winkler Police Chief Ryan Hunt says seeing the scale of the seizure publicly displayed made the years of work feel real.
6: It's exciting to see that, and especially that amount of a seizure. That's incredible. And to know that we were a part of the largest drug bust in Manitoba to date is it makes guys feel good.
5: Hunt says operations of that size involve hundreds of hours of work, along with time away from officers' families and regular duties. Both Winkler and Morden Police Service say investigations like this are aimed at disrupting organized crime networks, even if they won't completely stop the drug trade. Borderland MLA Josh Ginter is once again calling for stronger self-defense protections for Manitoba homeowners. Ginter reintroduced a private member's resolution urging changes to the criminal code, including removing the duty to retreat and simplifying the legal test for defending yourself during a home invasion.
7: If you or your loved ones are attacked in your home by an intruder, then you should have the right to defend yourself and your family against that threat, including with the use of lethal force. I mean, it's just common sense that you shouldn't be then harassed by the legal system afterwards while the real criminal goes free. So I'm passionate about the right of Manitobans to defend and protect themselves and their loved ones. And while I was disappointed last year that the NDP didn't allow this resolution to come to a vote, I'm going to keep up the fight.

0: According to Ginter, it's not about police response times and resources, but rather the principle that a homeowner has the right to act in self-defense. However, he says he isn't optimistic the NDP government will pass the resolution this time either. The Access Event Center in Morden turned into a full-on pop culture party this weekend as fans packed the Morden Pop Culture Expo. Cosplayers, collectors, local vendors, and food trucks filled the building with everything from custom Star Wars armor to retro movie posters and handmade collectibles. The Mando Mercs Costume Club was one of the event's biggest attractions, raising money for Katie Cares while posing for photos with fans.
1: We're basically just here to show off some of our costumes we've made, hang out with people, take pictures, talk about Star Wars, and we are also fundraising this weekend for Katie's Cottage.
0: The group is known for building custom Mandalorian armor and appearing at community fundraisers across the region. 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
0: A mainly sunny day today. Windy, high of 28, UV index of 6. Tonight, a few clouds, light winds, low of 13. Wednesday, sunny, high of 29, UV index of 7. Thursday, sunny, high of 34. Currently in Carmen and Altona, it is 12 degrees, 13 in Morden-Winkler, and in Pilot Mound, it is 15 degrees. Winds are coming in from the north and northeast at 6 kilometers per hour with a relative humidity of 63%. Your real-time radar and local weather from CDK Electric are waiting for you on the Pembina Valley online app.

0: Jason Mraz, best friend on Tuesday's morning show. It's May 26th, sunshine today and warm. I won't say hot, especially considering we're going to be looking at highs in the mid-30s later this week. But we are going to flirt with 30 today as a daytime high across much of southern Manitoba. Well, joining us today is one of the funniest people on our airwaves, none other than Phil Calloway, the creator and daily host of Laugh Again. Phil was in southern Manitoba this past weekend performing and sharing his ministry for the first time since 2014 in Steinbach. Our Addie Lowen chatted with him and asked about the impact Laugh Again has in just 4 short minutes.
1: It's not long. It's enough time for me to, you know, to tell a story.
2: Okay.
1: And, you know, to talk about just some of the crazy things that go on in my life, having 18 grandchildren and from 3 children. It's been wild. But I each day get to remind people about our reason for hope. I'm a believer in Jesus and a follower of his, and he has given me such joy. I tell about my wife dealing with Huntington's disease, losing 3 of her siblings and now 3 of her nieces and nephews to this terrible disease. And then in the midst of this all, as she was being tested for it, which, by the way, she does not have, I'm so thankful. But, you know, I realized that she started suffering with epilepsy and having grand mal seizures. She had hundreds of them. And that she's alive today is a miracle. And I'm grateful every morning I wake up and she's beside me and she's breathing, and I'm just so grateful.
2: That's
1: Addie, it's one of those gifts of God.
0: Only the way Phil Calloway can share a story. And you can enjoy Phil's very special faith-infused humorous look at daily life right here every weekday, 9:55 a.m. and then 8:55 p.m. immediately after that day's airing of Back to the Bible Canada with Dr. John Neufeld. Speaking of Canada, let's get across the country with temperatures across Canada. Victoria showers and 10, Vancouver 12, 6 in Prince George, 14 this morning in Edmonton and Calgary, 16 and sunny in Saskatoon.

0: and Regina. Mainly sunny and 17 in Winnipeg, also 17 in Thunder Bay, 22 in Toronto, 19 in Ottawa, 18 Montreal. Quebec City and Fredericton, 14 degrees, 18 in Charlottetown, 15 in Halifax, Hayes and 2 in St. John's. In Canada's north, Whitehorse, partly cloudy and 5, 6 in Yellowknife, minus 1 in Iqaluit. That's a look at temperatures across Canada and the eventually smoke and hot weather in southern Manitoba later this week. Those forecast details on the way.
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0: 23 degrees is our average daytime high for these final days of May. We will be 10 degrees or more warmer than that by the time the back half of the week rolls around. As for today, mainly sunny, windy, easterly gusting to 40, high 28. Clear with a few clouds around perhaps tonight, overnight low 13. Sunny Wednesday, windy's 30, high 29. And then we get really warm. Thursday, sunny 34. Friday, sunshine 35. Saturday, sunny, high 33. 18 this hour in Pilot Mound, Winnipeg 17, Altona, Gretna, and Carmen 16, 15 in Winkler and Morden. Wind from the east-southeast at 12, and the relative humidity 44%. Manitoba skies change quickly. Track conditions with the radar map on the CDK Electric weather page on the Pembina Valley online app.
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0: It's time for the anniversary album on Tuesday, May 26th, and the couple we are officially celebrating today. Happy anniversary to Merle and Marilyn Neufeld. So alongside them, we know there are many others who selected today as their special day. So we have a song for all of you, John Michael Montgomery, Home to You.

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5: 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On Compass Point today, I want to consider Joseph's words in Genesis 45:24, that he spoke to his brothers after revealing himself to them. See that ye fall not out by the way. Joseph had been most kind and forgiving, but the old wound had been opened, and their remorse would fuel the fires of blame. Joseph realized this and made special requests that they didn't dwell on the past and try to place blame on each other. The fact was, they had all been forgiven. If only we could enjoy this glorious fact more in our own experience. Too often, we waste our time and energies blaming others or ourselves when God has forgiven us and them. Don't look back. Let's press forward on our journey home in the strength of Christian harmony. Join us again at Compass Point for more daily direction from God's Word.
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5: Good morning, I'm Alexander Peters. Garden Valley School Division is asking families for input on a possible shift to full-day, everyday kindergarten programming in the future. The division says the idea is still in the early consultation stage and would not be considered for the 2026-27 school year. Manitoba currently funds half-day kindergarten. Trustee Board Chair Leah Claussen says the survey is meant to gauge interest and help guide next steps.
6: It's important, I think, if anybody is, you know, has some really strong feelings either which way in this regard, that they do indicate that on the survey. It's an important survey to fill out and so that you can have a say, because what the survey will indicate is our next steps.
5: Claussen says families have raised concerns about scheduling and childcare, especially for working parents, but also points to research suggesting potential learning benefits. The survey is available through the GVSD website. And speaking of kindergarten, the kindergarten students at Ecole Discovery Trails in Morden are getting a close look at local careers through hands-on community visits. From doctors and police officers to restaurant staff and a pilot, teacher Megan Craker says the goal is to help students better understand their

0: community and their place in it.
1: Kids are curious about the place that they live, and they often have a very small understanding. We might assume that they know where things are, who does what, but they don't, and they're very interested in who is part of our community.
0: The program continues through May with more community visits planned. And Mandalorians, retro collectibles, gamers, and pop culture fans took over Morden this weekend for the Morden Pop Culture Expo. The event brought together local artists, vendors, cosplayers, and community groups for a weekend of nostalgia and fun. Ben from the Mando Merc says the event is about sharing a love of fandom with the community.
2: It's just a great time. People are out here sharing their love of pop culture. There's all kinds of booths if you want to part with some hard-earned money. And you can come see us and take some fun pictures, and you don't have to part with your hard-earned money.
0: The expo also featured local food vendors, including Spear Smash, along with unique artwork, custom figures, and vintage posters. 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
0: A mainly sunny day today. Windy, high of 28.

0: north and northeast at 6 kilometers per hour with a relative humidity of 63%. Your real-time radar and local weather from CDK Electric are waiting for you on the Pembina Valley online app.
1: It's Tuesday, May 26th. Time for this morning's funeral announcements. Agnes Gerbrandt, née Giesbrecht, 100 of Winkler, formerly of Bergfeld, passed away February 26th at Bueller Active Living Center. She is survived by four daughters, two sisters, one brother, and their families. She was predeceased by eight sisters and brothers-in-law. The celebration of life for Agnes Gerbrandt, née Giesbrecht, will be held tomorrow, 2 p.m. at Bergfeld EMMC, south of Plum Coulee. Donations may be made to the bunker. 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Harry Enns, 87, of Winnipeg, formerly of Neuendorf, Ukraine, passed away Wednesday, May 20th, at Winnipeg. He is survived by one son, two grandsons, four sisters-in-law, and many nieces and nephews. He was predeceased by his wife, Annalie, two sisters, and three brothers. The funeral service for Henry Enns will be held Friday, 11 a.m. at Sargent Avenue Mennonite Church, 926 Garfield Street, with burial at Springsteen Cemetery. Viewing will be at the church from 10 to 10:30 a.m. prior to the funeral service. 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

0: Lauren Hebert and Rosemary Siemens together with Jesus Loves Me on Tuesday's morning show. It is May 26th. Hard to get away from the weather talk around the water cooler in the break room, around your breakfast table, or here on the morning show. It is unusually hot, or at least it will be here in another couple of days in southern Manitoba. And I know I thought immediately, I wonder if we're talking highs between 34 and 36 for, say, Thursday, Friday, Saturday, could that put us in record-setting territory? Well, depending on where you are in southern Manitoba and which day in particular, Thursday through Saturday, you're referring to, essentially, we're going to need to be at minimum 34 degrees or warmer to be even thinking about setting any records. There actually have been some spectacularly hot days in the past on May 28th, 29th, and 30th. So 34 would kind of be the baseline, anything up from that, and we could see some new records set in the back half of the week. So now that I've set the weather table, how about we actually sit down and look at the forecast on the way.
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0: 23 degrees is our average daytime high for these final days of May. We will be 10 degrees or more warmer than that by the time the back half of the week rolls around. As for today, mainly sunny, wind easterly gusting to 40, high 28. Clear with a few clouds around perhaps tonight, overnight low 13. Sunny Wednesday, windies 30, high 29. And then we get really warm. Thursday, sunny 34. Friday, sunshine 35. Saturday, sunny, high 33. 18 this hour in Pilot Mound, Winnipeg 17, Altona, Gretna, and Carmen 16, 15 in Winkler and Morden. Wind from the east-southeast at 12, and the relative humidity 44%. Manitoba skies change quickly. Track conditions.

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4: And today's morning show has, just like the snap of a fingers, come and gone. I'm Chris Sumner. Thank you for being here today, and I will be back again tomorrow, bright and early at 6 a.m., particularly the bright part because, well, sunrise is well before 6 a.m. these days, so that's pretty cool to see it coming up before you and I get together here around the morning show breakfast table. Looking ahead to tomorrow's show, we're going to welcome our good friend Harold Giesbrecht to talk about this coming weekend's Heart of the South. We're also going to touch base with our friend Carla Hersina, host of the Lawn and Garden Journal, who wants to share some thoughts on this incoming heat wave and this early in the season, what that's going to mean for caring our just planted annuals and vegetable gardens. For now, we look ahead to Back to the Bible Canada with Dr. John Neufeld right after Ed Prince and In the Sweet by and by.

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5: Hi, this is Ben Lowell, and this is Back to the Bible Canada with Dr. John Neufeld. Today, we continue our series, Living the Truth, with a message titled, Widows Who Changed the World. 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
6: Reading 1 Timothy 5, 9 to 16. Let a widow be enrolled if she is not less than 60 years of age, having been the wife of one husband, and having a reputation for good works, if she has brought up children and shown hospitality, has washed the feet of the saints, has cared for the afflicted, and has devoted herself to every good work. But refuse to enroll younger widows, for when their passions draw them away from Christ, they desire to marry, and so incur condemnation for having abandoned their former faith. Besides that, they learn to be idlers, going about from house to house, and not only idlers, but also gossips and busybodies, saying what they should not. So I would have younger widows marry, bear children, manage their households, and give the adversary no occasion for slander. For some have already strayed after

Satan, if any believing woman has relatives who are widows, let her care for them. Let the church not be burdened so that it may care for those who are truly widows. So I don't know what you think about the title of my sermon, whether it's too strong or a bit over the top or not properly expressing the intent of the text. I mean, maybe it is too strong, but hear me out. Think of how often God chooses unlikely people in unlikely places to further the gospel and to make a great change in others' lives. In the second century in Egypt, older women in the church often were involved in collecting unwanted babies and nurturing and raising them. By the third century, inspired by Paul's words from 1 Timothy, widows had formed an official order in the church. They gave themselves to prayer, assisted women in baptism, cared for abandoned orphans that

no one else in their culture would touch, nursed the sick who were often left alone, visited people in prison, evangelized pagan women, provided hospitality to strangers and traveling Christian missionaries, and, perhaps most important of all, they taught younger women the life of godliness and so modeled in their ministry an ideal for Christian womanhood. They were a powerful army of deacons who paved the way for the effective proclamation of the gospel. One pagan philosopher in the 4th century was heard to exclaim, "Great heavens, what remarkable women are to be found among the Christians." Indeed, Christian women had become known for remarkable sacrifice, and their witness played no small part in the rapid advancement of the gospel in the early church. They provided a role model different from anything found in pagan culture. Indeed, I can't help but wonder how our culture can be impacted by presenting an ideal of Christian womanhood that looks different from the pornographic ideal or the feminist ideal or the living in self-indulgence ideal that's sometimes portrayed as the ideal for womanhood. I think that Paul's words in this section inspired the very kind of orders of widows that were to appear later, women who changed the world. So what was it that Paul wrote that inspired that kind of action? We know that the early church took a great interest in widows. And from the formation of the church in Jerusalem, we hear the church was involved in the daily feeding of widows. But here in 1 Timothy, Paul seems to be speaking of something much more important than daily feeding. For here, widows are deeply involved in ministry. And here in verse 9, he's speaking about a list of widows. In fact, look at verses 11 to 12. "Refuse to enroll younger widows, for when their passions draw them away from Christ, they desire to marry and so incur condemnation for having abandoned their former faith." So at first glance, we might not understand. Why would a widow marrying have anything to do with

drawing her away from Christ and abandoning her former faith. In fact, if you look at verse 14, Paul encourages younger women to marry. So what accounts for verses 11 and 12? Well, I think the answer has everything to do with the last word in verse 12, the word faith. I surveyed 10 translations and I found only two, the ESV and the King James Version, that translated this word as faith. The rest all translated it as a pledge. Now, in the Greek, the word is pistis, which means faith, and yet one of the best Greek dictionaries available believes that the word faith here is used in a specialized sense and should be translated as a pledge. In other words, the widows who were marrying were not abandoning their faith, but they were abandoning their former pledge. So what does that mean? Well, it seems possible that the widows mentioned in 1 Timothy had made a pledge or a formal promise made to God and known to the church that they would not marry again for the sake of a specialized ministry that they could only fulfill if they were unencumbered by the demands of marriage and children. So what was the ministry? Well, we know what it was in the 3rd century, but what was it at the time of Paul? What was this thing? Well, we can't say for certain, but we have a hint of it from Paul's letter to Titus, where he seems to designate a job description for older Christian women. Titus 2:3-5 says, "Older women likewise are to be reverent in behavior, not slanderers or slaves to much wine. They are to teach what is good, and so train the young women to love their husbands and children, to be self-controlled, pure, working at home, kind and submissive to their own husbands, that the word of God may not be reviled." It would seem that some of the godly widows in Ephesus had made a vow not to marry in order to give greater time for teaching younger women, which must have included also some of the other deeds of mercy which came about in the 3rd century that became an order that changed people's perception of what life was for. See, these women modeled servanthood and sacrifice and self-giving love. Those are the very virtues of Christ being played out in practical ways. They became extraordinary women, examples to their sisters in Christ. Their example was exactly the opposite of what pagan women prized in their day, which highlighted ease and sensuality and luxury, self-indulgence. And it had an impact. People had never thought of this as an ideal in living. And in time, these women became admired by others and became examples of what Christianity was all about. Now, you might expect that Paul would be delighted if any widow took a pledge never to marry. I think it's likely that Paul was a widower who was himself committed never to marry for the sake of the gospel. But Paul has a concern. He doesn't want every widow to take this vow, this pledge. He wants the pledge that some widows were taking to be restricted. And so what he offers us in these verses, as we've read them, is the calling of a widow who has made a pledge. Indeed, says Paul, before they make a pledge, they should meet 3 criteria. So here's the first. She must be an older woman. In fact, she must be at least 60 years of age. So in that day, 60 would have been considered old. And from what we know of, you know, Roman and Greek culture, 60 would also have been a time when most thought that sexual desire was either gone or beginning to wane. You know, it was considered the age of retirement, but it was also considered the age of contemplation. It was the age of wisdom. It was the age when a life lived well would now begin to show in things like character and reputation. Paul says she must be an older woman. The second restriction is that she must have been sexually faithful to her husband. You know, it's very easy to read the latter part of verse 9 as referring to a woman who's, you know, only been married once. That is, she is the wife of one husband. In other words, if she remarried and then became a widow again, she's off the list. But look back at 1 Timothy 3, verse 2. You know, some of you might remember that when I spoke on that matter, I said it doesn't cancel out an elder who has been a widower and then remarried. Rather, in chapter 3, Paul would have an elder to be a one-woman man. That's to say, you know, in his heart and in his commitment and in his desire, his eyes don't wander. He's known as a one-woman man. Now, that's exactly what now Paul says about the widow. She's to be a one-man woman. She is known to have been sexually faithful, never having violated her commitment to one man, to her husband.

0: And then the third restriction, she must be renowned for good works. See, I want you to think about that first line in verse 10 as the headline. Everything else follows. So in a sense, verse 10 is the Christian ideal of womanhood. And the idea behind this verse is that outwardly, when people look at this woman, she appears to be a woman of great deeds. And in that ideal, Paul mentions five attributes of a widow who has a spotless reputation. First, she has brought up children. Now, Paul's not depreciating the woman who in her marriage can't bear children. Rather, he's pointing to the norm. Besides, given the work of these women with orphans, that might not have been a problem. You know, second, the issue of hospitality probably deals with her taking in traveling Christian preachers and missionaries and church messengers. Third, she is to have washed the feet of the saints, and that points to her life of serving the body of believers. And fourth, caring for the afflicted no doubt led to a life of caring for orphans and the sick and those in prison and so forth. And then finally, every good work is a way of saying all the stuff like that. She is noted as a woman of godliness.
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0: Women with the criteria that Paul has established, if they so chose, could make a solemn pledge before God. Now, when this pledge was made, the church committed itself, at least as, if I've read the passage correctly, to also supporting these women in full-time ministry, provided there was no other means of support. I know that some of you are saying, well, why are there no such pledges offered today? You know, why don't we have similar orders in the church today? Well, first, I don't know. And secondly, I don't think that Paul is prescribing it here. Rather, he's shaping a pattern that had developed in the early church, and he's keeping it from potential abuses. In fact, what he wants us to know is that such a calling is not without dangers. In other words, as wonderful as it all sounds, Satan always stands ready to subvert people who sense a calling to any kind of ministry. The world is filled with pastors and missionaries and parachurch workers and others who began a calling to ministry with a pure heart and then through a process of events have found themselves used by the evil one to further his ends. And Paul knows that, and so he's warning, while specifically for widows, he's also warning all of us. But really, aren't all of us called into ministry? If you're a Christian, you've been called to represent Christ to the watching world in all that you do. You know, the way you live your life will make either a positive or a negative impact on the lives of others. Everyone has a calling, a mission, a ministry for the gospel. So here Paul is telling widows, but we should listen because I think God has something to say to all of us. So let's get back to verses 11 and 12. But refuse to enroll younger widows, for when their passions draw them away from Christ, they desire to marry and so incur condemnation for having abandoned their former faith. Now here then is the first danger that Paul foresees to widows who take a pledge to remain single and then they go back on that pledge. Never underestimate the power of sexual desire. So let's talk about the pledge or the vow in which a person makes a formal commitment to God to remain unmarried. Now Deuteronomy 23 verses 21 to 23 says this about vows. It says, if you make a vow to the Lord your God, you shall not delay in fulfilling it. For the Lord your God will surely require it of you. And you will be guilty of sin. But if you refrain from vowing, you will not be guilty of sin. You shall be careful to

do what has passed your lips, for you have voluntarily vowed to the Lord your God what you have promised with your mouth. So then, vows are not required. None of us are ever called upon to make a specialized vow, but once we've made the vow, God's going to hold us to it. And that's why when, you know, here in verse 12, you can see the woman who did not keep their vow were incurring condemnation. And the Greek word for condemnation, it's a legal word. It refers to the actions of a judge wherein he decides appropriate sentence for a given action. Therefore, this is not to say that the widows suffer eternal punishment. Sometimes the word is used that way, but the King James Version translates it as damnation. But we shouldn't translate it that way. It's most likely means that God will chasten them, that he'll discipline them, he'll correct them. At any rate, we're to take from this that God is very serious with us when we make vows. But then how do we apply this? Well, first of all, let me speak to those orders within the Christian movement that have encouraged young people to take a vow of celibacy. See, I'm absolutely sure that even though Paul commends singleness in certain situations, that the Bible frowns on taking vows of celibacy at least until the age of 60 or until sexual desires wane. Never should young men or women take such a vow, for they might not keep it. In fact, the abuses in the Catholic priesthood can result in damnation. The track record of sexual unfaithfulness and even perversion following a vow of celibacy is so great that history itself should keep us from such a folly. But the Bible forbids such a thing. Secondly, let's speak about the issues of marriage. One of the purposes of marriage is to satisfy the sexual urge. The Bible's explicit about this matter. 1 Corinthians 7 verse 2 says, "But because of the temptation to sexual immorality, each man should have his own wife and each woman her own husband." And God has determined that marriage and only marriage is the place for the satisfaction of sexual desire. I think I can speak to those who are single in this way. If you're struggling with sexual desire, you should seek marriage. Every once in a while, a young person will say to me, "You know, please pray that my sexual desire will go away." And my response is, "How am I going to pray for that? Instead, I'm going to pray that God finds you a godly spouse and that you enjoy this gift from God and learn to understand that with this comes a lifelong obligation to love that person." This is the tonic for our selfish age that desires singleness with no obligation and also desires sexual fulfillment at the same time. I don't have the time to explain how often this destroys faith and brings condemnation and perverts our ways and leads to death. I commend marriage. Never underestimate the power of sexual desire. That desire can subvert your spiritual life and bring you under condemnation. Second, never underestimate selfish distortion in ministry. Verse 13, "Besides that, they learn to be idlers, going from house to house, and not only idlers, but also gossips and busybodies, saying what they should not." See, Paul focuses on two selfish distortions of ministry and also in singleness. I mean, the first is laziness. He calls these people idlers. You know, in the Greek world, this word often referred to people who were unemployed. In fact, Jesus used it this way when he spoke of the parable in Matthew 20, the parable of the laborers in the vineyard, where he spoke of the men standing around in the marketplaces and who weren't working. They had nothing to do. Ecclesiastes 10, verse 18 says, "Through sloth, the roof sinks in." The book of Proverbs calls the lazy individual a sluggard. Even while it condemns laziness because it leads to poverty, Proverbs contains another warning. Proverbs 26, verse 16, it says that the sluggard is wiser in his own eyes than seven men who can answer sensibly. In other words, laziness not only leads to poverty, but it also leads to thinking that the sun rises and sets on you. You become self-absorbed and overwhelmed with your own importance, easily upset if someone doesn't give you the praise that you think you're due. And with this temptation, Paul also raises the issue of gossip, busybody, someone who's in everybody else's business because they're not occupied. See, there's a temptation in the sensual realm, but there's even a greater one to meddle with everybody. The point is that the calling of full-time ministry has its dangers. It has points where it subverts, and Paul will have none of it. And because of this, he lays down general rules for everyone. And what I mean is that Paul wants us to understand that there's a legitimate role in being single and even in making a vow to remain single for the cause of the gospel. But this is the exception,
There are, however, rules that govern

on the basic lifestyle of Christian people. Verse 14, so I would have younger widows marry, bear children, manage their households, and give the adversary no occasion for slander. See, I think we should take from that that marriage and family is normative for Christian believers. Let's be clear. The Bible holds singleness as an opportunity for ministry. The time that you would spend in your relationship with your spouse, raising your children, should not be used for extra leisure trips and self-indulgent living. Use the time for ministry. It brings great honor to God. It's pleasing to Him. But the norm is marriage. Young men should be preparing for a career so that you can have enough money and resources so that when you marry your wife, well, she might also have a career that's now normative. But when she's at home caring for a baby, she's going to be sustained by your provision. We should be training our young men and women to think about marriage and children and building of homes that glorify God. Why? Because Paul wants no opportunity for the adversary. Paul knows that Satan will use our spare time to lead people astray. And so Paul wants us to lead lives of purpose. We're to be actively involved.

0: in the master's business. Purpose for most of us is in marriage, but there's also purpose for some in singleness. You know, I say this because I think it's countercultural. You know, people buy lottery tickets because they want to drop out and live a life of leisure. In a day when marriage is denigrated and young people are encouraged to delay marriage, even at the danger of their sexual purity, I would reverse the trend. We should view marriage and family, having and raising children, as the normal calling for all of us, recognizing that there will be those who have a specialized calling. Now that's what this passage of widows teaches us. But it also teaches us that widows have changed the world. Single people have changed the world. People who have been given extra time and are freed from family obligations can sometimes be used by God in the most amazing ways possible. Thank you, Lord, for this amazing passage and what it teaches us.
1: Thanks so much, John. You know, I have a bit of a different question. You know, statistically, the age of marriage and having children is increasing significantly. Is there a cautionary note to that reality?
0: Oh, there sure is. I mean, I would say, first of all, you know, for all those that say, you know, I'm going to delay marriage a long period of time, you know, we need to recognize that even though the age of marriage has been delayed, the age of the onset of puberty and of sexual desire is not. So unless people have this extraordinary ability to control their sexual desires, I suspect that a lot of people are simply being sexually unfaithful. And so I think as a believer, I would say, get married.
1: Thanks so much, John. And remember to join us again tomorrow as we continue our series, Living the Truth, right here on Back to the Bible Canada, Bible teaching you can trust.

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1: Someone asked me what I want on my tombstone. I said, born 1961, died 2,342. Well, we don't determine how long we live, but we can determine how rich we live. Truly rich people, in a nutshell, are grateful, contented, relational people, but who wants to live in a nutshell? Seriously, it's easy to talk about gratitude and joy, but sometimes the unexpected turns of life are more than we can handle. Scott and Connie Mitchell lived one floor up from us when we were first married. Scott loved to play pranks on his wife. One day he ran into the bedroom screaming, a mousetrap stuck to his hand. Movie time with the Mitchells was entertaining. In fact, observing them was more fun than watching the show. Connie constantly asked questions, wanting to know the end of the movie as soon as it began. Scott would smile and say, "Honey, watch, you'll see." By the time the Mitchells entered ministry at an inner-city church, their eldest son's behavior had grown dangerous. By 13, he was abusing alcohol and soon graduated to crystal meth. "We didn't understand why this was happening," said Connie. "We dedicated him to God before he was conceived. He was loved and wanted." Scott told caring friends he would gladly give his own life if it would make a difference for his son. But things worsened. The drugs made him paranoid.

0: paranoid. One day he purchased a 22 caliber handgun, and one awful night he tried to force his way into their locked house to get a pair of shoes. Gripping the gun with his left hand, he shattered the glass, grabbed his shoes, and left, completely unaware that the weapon had discharged. Connie ran downstairs to find that the lone bullet had penetrated her husband's pulmonary artery. Scott died in her arms. Stunned and devastated, their son accepted responsibility and pled guilty. At 23, he was convicted of manslaughter and sentenced to 11 years in prison. In the dark weeks that followed, Connie pored over Scott's journals. They were filled with Bible verses. One entry caught her attention. "When I am tested, I will come forth as gold. I knew I would drown if I concentrated on the what-ifs," she told us, "so I asked God to keep me focused on His love and goodness." As that focus became a habit, it gradually became possible to pray that God would bring glory through this mess and use me to bring hope to others in their grief. I began to thank God that my son was given a second chance. He was healthy and drug-free. He finally had a clear mind. "God is helping me see that He has a much bigger eternal plan," she said. "He knows the end of the story, and someday we will see the whole picture. In the meantime, I'm content to trust in His goodness and love." Years passed. One day as we were talking, I caught Connie laughing and asked, "What has helped you laugh again?" "I'm Grammy to two beautiful grandsons, gifts from God," she answered. "Out of deep pain, I've had so many opportunities to share the goodness and faithfulness of God and the peace and joy He brings. This is the last thing I would have chosen, but lives are being changed by God's grace." In Scott's journal was Isaiah 45:2-3. "I will go before you. I will give you the treasures of darkness, riches stored in secret places, so that you may know that I am the God of Israel, who calls you by name." Connie believed, whatever comes, God will be there. He will be faithful. But when she began to battle terminal cancer, the big questions loomed again. Why? What are you up to, God? How will this movie end? She said she sometimes pictured her husband smiling at her questions and her courage and her faith. She remembered his words to her, "Honey, watch. You'll see."
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0: Tuesday, May 26th, this is CFAM Radio 950. Chris Sumner back with you after a couple of days away from the studio. And this morning, our guests included Derek Clausen. He is the band teacher at W.C. Miller Collegiate in Altona, which is participating in the Wave of Light Project, organized by the Manitoba Band Association, a fundraiser for Cancer Care Manitoba Foundation. I'll tell you more in about 15 minutes, including when you can hear the performance. Right now to the newsroom, it's 10 o'clock.
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2: Good morning, I'm Alexander Peters. Police chiefs in Winkler and Morden say there's a sense of pride locally following Manitoba's largest drug seizure. The investigation led by Winnipeg police resulted in 33 arrests and millions of dollars worth of drugs being taken off the street. Morden Police Chief Sean Onney says the atmosphere among officers has been one of excitement after seeing the investigation come together.
3: Well, I think one of the biggest feelings is of excitement, right? Just the sheer quantity, the size of the investigation, all the progress that was made on it. I think that's general the feeling that was felt by everybody here. To play a part or have any piece of part of this is just incredible.
2: Ani says local investigators regularly work with outside agencies, but noted the scale of this operation was unlike anything previously seen in Manitoba. Police say the investigation stretched across multiple provinces and involved organized crime networks connected to national and international groups. And Garden Valley School Division is looking to parents and caregivers to help shape the future of kindergarten programming. A new survey is asking whether the community would support a move to full-day, everyday kindergarten, something the division says is not planned for next school year, but is being explored for the future. Trustee Board Chair Leah Clausen says the feedback will help determine whether the idea moves forward.
4: If, you know, it's a resounding, nope, we don't love this idea at all, well, then the board can say, okay, you know what, we've checked. The community has spoken.
2: Clausen says childcare pressures and scheduling challenges are a major part of the conversation, along with research on early learning benefits. The division says this is the beginning of consultation, with results helping shape future decisions. And Borderland MLA Josh Ginter says the push for clearer home invasion laws comes directly from concerns he's heard from his constituents and from violent cases reported in Manitoba and across Canada. The opposition PC MLA reintroduced a private

0: member's resolution urging changes to the criminal code, including removing the duty to retreat and simplifying the legal test for defending yourself during a home invasion. Ginter says the resolution is about protecting families in those critical moments before police can arrive.
1: It's not about police response times or police resources. This is about the principle that when someone does get past the police, or when the police are on their way, you've made the call, but they're not there yet, and someone is advancing on you and going to inflict harm on you and your loved ones, do you have the right to act in defense? And this resolution argues strongly that yes, you do.
0: However, Ginter says he isn't optimistic the NDP government will pass the resolution at this time. There's a lot happening in our community, and you won't miss anything when you subscribe to the Daily Newsletter on Pembina Valley Online.
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7: 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I'm Chris Sumner. 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November up $10.50, trading at $757.10 per ton. At the Chicago Board of Trade, corn futures for July down 3 cents per bushel at 460 and a quarter. September down 2.5 cents at 467 and a quarter per bushel. Soybeans for July down 5¾ at 1190 and three quarters per bushel. September down 4.5 cents at 1175 and three quarters per bushel. Oats for July up 5¾ at 371 and three quarters per bushel. September up 5.5 cents, trading at 381 even. Minneapolis Grain Exchange hard red spring wheat for July up a nickel per bushel at 694.5. September up 4.5 cents at 714 and three quarters per bushel. Live cattle futures at the Chicago Mercantile Exchange, June up 30 cents U.S. per hundredweight at $249.60. August up 85 cents at $240.45. Lean hog futures at the CME, June up 22.5 cents at 95.97.5. July unchanged at $100.40 U.S. per hundredweight. That's a look at your morning farm markets.

0: Ronan Keating and Landslide. Before that, Amanda Marshall, Believe in You. This is CFAM Radio 950. Sunshine today, easterly breeze, and a high of 28, and even warmer conditions on the way for the remainder of the week. W.C. Miller Collegiate is participating in the Wave of Light project organized by the Manitoba Band Association in partnership with the Cancer Care Manitoba Foundation. The musical initiative is a fundraiser for the foundation featuring the original composition by composer Peter Meechan. Band teacher Derek Clausen told me this morning that a recent family member cancer diagnosis has brought even more meaning to participating and a touching reaction from his students.
1: Kind of on a more personal note, they also responded with care and understanding and empathy when I shared with them that my dad has recently been diagnosed with prostate cancer. At the time that I signed us up for Wave of Light, he didn't have a diagnosis yet, but now early in 2026 he was formally diagnosed. So considering that the Wave of Light project has taken on an even more meaningful role for me.
0: The Wave of Light piece will be performed during the Miller Spring Band concert, which is 1 week from today, Tuesday, June 2nd, and being held at the Rhineland Pioneer Center. More details on the Parkside Home Hardware Building Center events calendar on the Pembina Valley online app.
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4: Mainly sunny today, windy, high of 28, UV index of 6. Tonight, a few clouds, some light winds, a low of 13. Wednesday, sunny, high of 29, UV index of 7. Thursday, sunny, high of 34. Currently in Morden-Winkler, it is 18 degrees, 19 in Carmen, and in Pilot Mount and Altona, it is 20 degrees. Winds are coming in from the east at 18 kilometers per hour with a relative humidity of 35%. Your real-time radar and local weather from CDK Electric are waiting for you on the Pembina Valley online app.

The band Perry, If I Die Young. Before that, High Valley and Love is a Long Road. I'm Chris Sumner. I'm happy you're here. I'm back after a couple of days away from the studio. Again, thank you, Zach, for taking care of things while I was gone. And speaking of returns, when I got home yesterday afternoon from being away since Friday morning, I was greeted with a literal jungle on my yard. Between the rain my neck of the woods received Friday night and then the warming temperatures all weekend, my grass exploded alongside the dandelions. Ugh. And of course, I was the only one along my stretch of the street who hadn't mowed recently, so my lawn really stood out. So after getting myself in order and having a little nap, I got out there and took care of all of it. The lawn looks much better now. The next step will be to get some spray from the store to deal with those dandelions, which came up in a field in a few parts of the yard. Did you see the same over the weekend? Like the dandelions just woke up after the cool start to May? Well, there's nothing cool about the forecast to come for the remainder of the week as we see daytime highs into the 30s alongside lots of sunshine. We'll take a look at the

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4: Mainly sunny today, windy, high of 28, UV index of 6. Tonight, a few clouds, some light winds, a low of 13. Wednesday, sunny, high of 29, UV index of 7. Thursday, sunny, high of 34. Currently in Morden-Winkler, it is 18 degrees, 19 in Carmen, and in Pilot Mount and Altona, it is 20 degrees. Winds are coming in from the east at 18 kilometers per hour with a relative humidity of 35%. Your real-time radar and local weather from CDK Electric are waiting for you on the Pembina Valley online app.

0: John Brooks, There Is Only Love. Before that, Calamity Jane and This Valley. Laugh Again host Phil Calloway was our special guest on the morning show earlier today. After performing and sharing his ministry in Steinbach over the weekend for the first time since 2014, our Addie Lowen spent some one-on-one time with him. She asked if he could share advice to those in middle age, specifically how sometimes when you're at that stage of life, it feels like you're getting pulled in every direction by your family circle.
1: Somebody said to me, "Oh, they're going to be teenagers soon." And I'm going, yeah. You know what? I am going to enjoy what God has given me now. And I think that's a huge key to this whole thing. Doing the right thing a step at a time. Sometimes we're not going to know what that is. Mm-hmm. That may not mean bringing your parents into the situation. I don't know what it is for you. Get good advice. It's a time of life when we're being prepared for eternity. I'm convinced of it, you know, and I'm at this age now where my parents are gone and I'm in the batter's box and I'm the old guy on the block. So one of the keys to this stage is shining the spotlight on the younger generation, encouraging them, building them up. And if you have aging parents, God bless you. Get the book Family Squeeze. I promise you, if you don't laugh until you hurt and cry until you're glad you did, then I will refund your money. I think it's all over the place. You can get that.
0: Of course, Phil sliding in a joke there right at the end. Phil Calloway, host of Laugh Again, which you can hear weekdays immediately after Back to the Bible Canada. So at about 9:55 a.m. and 8:55 p.m. Today's birthday book coming up.
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0: Birthday book time, and we start with a belated. We're going back to yesterday, May 25th, a very special happy belated 99th birthday to Kay Rempel of Grunthal. Again, that was yesterday. Back to today, Tuesday, May 26th, happy birthday to Vicki Laverty, as well as birthday wishes to Alex Reimer and Darren Unruh, and do want to say a very special happy birthday to a very special listener.

Bonnie Dancy of Boys of Ain. Bonnie is a special cheerleader of all of us here at the radio station, and we all sincerely hope, Bonnie, that you have the most wonderful birthday today. And to all of you celebrating on this May 26th, happy birthday.

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2: Tuesday, May 26th, and you know them as the Beer Jammers, a very popular local band. Well, the trio of gents has started a new acoustic side project called Side 2. 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I've got the details you need in 10 minutes. Right now, 11 o'clock.
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4: Good morning, I'm Alexander Peters. Hands-on learning is taking center stage for kindergarten students in Morden as they meet community workers face-to-face. One of the most popular stops has been a local restaurant where students got to make their own food. Arena described the experience simply,
5: I like to go to Boston Pizza. I do the pizza by myself.
4: The class has also visited medical professionals who brought in equipment for students to try in a safe, playful way. The school says the experience helps build understanding of real-world jobs at an early stage. Borderland MLA Josh Ginter is once again calling for stronger self-defense protections for Manitoba homeowners. Ginter has reintroduced a private member's resolution urging changes to the criminal code, including removing the duty to retreat and simplifying the legal test for defending yourself during a home invasion. The opposition MLA says he is disappointed the measure was not allowed to advance the first time around, but insists he will continue pressing for what he calls a common sense right for Manitobans to protect themselves and their families.
6: I'm not optimistic that they're going to pass it. They didn't allow it to pass last time. They certainly spoke negatively to it today. You know, I'll never apologize for standing up for the right of Manitobans to protect themselves and their loved ones. That's what this is about. And I just encourage the NDP to listen to the voices of Manitobans out there who see this as what it is. It's a common sense resolution.
4: According to Ginter, it's not about police response times and resources, but rather the principle that a homeowner has the right to act in defense. And the Morden Pop Culture Expo filled the Access Event Center with cosplay, collectibles, and community spirit this weekend. Fans from across southern Manitoba came out to see custom Star Wars armor, shop for unique pop culture items, and meet local creators. Alex from Axel's Creations and Collectibles says their goal is to create items fans can't find in regular stores.
7: We like to make stuff that you wouldn't necessarily see on a shelf a lot of the time. So, for example, like we got stuff from like Devil May Cry 3, Devil May Cry is like a popular series, but at the same time, like you don't see stuff from like the older games as much anymore. We got vintage stuff from like the 90s, like we got like a little Darkwing Duck figure as well, various Pokemon stuff.
4: The event continues to grow each year, bringing together fans of movies, gaming, comics, and cosplay under one roof. 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
4: Mainly sunny today, windy, high of 28, UV index of 6. Tonight, a few clouds, some light winds, a low of 13. Wednesday, sunny, high of 29, UV index of 7. Thursday, sunny, high of 34. Currently in Morden-Winkler, it is 18 degrees, 19 in Carmen and in Pilot Mound and Altona.

0: Amy Sky with This Kiss. Before that, Drew and Ellie Holcomb, their version of Willie Nelson's On the Road Again. This is CFAM Radio 950, sunshine, easterly breeze, high of 28 today. Well, the very popular local group, the Beer Jammers, have started an acoustic trio called Side 2, featuring Randy Reimer, Dennis Kaler, and Brad Wanica. Now, the trio dropped by the morning show today to talk about the project and also give us details on their upcoming concert Saturday night at Rendezvous in Morden. We asked Dennis to tell us a little bit about the backstory of Side 2.
1: You know, it was just something, we got a couple of venues and a couple of requests to play places where we couldn't put a full band, so we said, let's try some stuff with acoustic. Brad and I are both experienced acoustic players, and we've been focusing a little bit more on just doing some nice two-part vocals. So we tried a little bit. We said, well, this is fun.
2: Mm-hmm. Yeah.
1: So we did a cool little thing at a venue in Plum Coulee for a little private event, and it went very, very well, and we started getting asked to do a bit more. So it's nice to have that to work within a little bit different context than the Beer Jammers. We share a lot of the same repertoire, just do it differently.
2: Okay. So you're like a Beer Jammers cover band.
3: Yeah, we're covering Beer Jammers.
4: Yeah, we're covering the cover song. Yeah,
2: you look just like them. It's just crazy.
3: We're actually a Beer Jammers tribute band.
0: Oh, yeah, of course. It's the new acoustic project to the Beer Jammers' very popular local group called Side 2, featuring the trio you know, Randy Reimer, Dennis Kaler, and Brad Wanica. You can see them in concert, Saturday night at Rendezvous in Morden. You can find all the details you need on the Parkside Home Hardware Building Center events calendar on the Pembina Valley online app.
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11: Mainly sunny today, windy, high of 28, UV index of 6. Tonight, a few clouds, some light winds, a low of 13. Wednesday, sunny, high of 29, UV index of 7. Thursday, sunny, high of 34. Currently in Morden Winkler, it is 18 degrees, 19 in Carmen, and in Pilot Mound and Altona, it is 20 degrees. Winds are coming in from the east at 18 kilometers per hour with a relative humidity of 35%. Your real-time radar and local weather from CDK Electric are waiting for you on the Pembina Valley online app.
12: Imagine George begging for our votes. For he stopped loving her today.

Brooks and Dunn, I Am That Man. Jason Price before that. Well, since returning to the studio earlier today, it didn't take long for someone to ask me, Chris, what is going on with the weather? It really does seem like we jumped over spring and landed right into summer. Keep in mind, it was only 8 days ago on Victoria Day Monday, we struggled to reach a high of 7 degrees. And here we now are looking at potentially a week's worth of temperatures in

0: and around the 30s. So what's happening? Well, you've probably heard someone say it already this week, possibly noticed it on social media. It's an atmospheric occurrence called an omega block. That's when an upper level ridge of high pressure is squeezed between two upper level troughs. In this case, we're under the ridge with the lows over the western and eastern sides of the country. The ridge and the surface high pressure along with it mean lots of sunshine and quiet conditions, aka little chance of showers or thunderstorms. We're in the early stages of the ridge establishing the warmest conditions expected Thursday and beyond. Also, humidity levels will ramp up over the course of the week, making it feel like the mid to upper 30s by the back half of the work week. Overall, we're expecting this pattern to last through the weekend before we see a trend back to seasonal temperatures sometime next week, and that would be in the 23 to 25 range. So set the stage on the big weather picture. What's happening in your backyard? Let's find out.
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2: CFAM weather for Pembina Valley Online. 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
3: Mainly sunny today, windy, high of 28, UV index of 6. Tonight, a few clouds, some light winds, a low of 13. Wednesday, sunny, high of 29, UV index of 7. Thursday, sunny, high of 34. Currently in Morden-Winkler, it is 18 degrees, 19 in Carmen, and in Pilot Mount and Altona, it is 20 degrees. Winds are coming in from the east at 18 kilometers per hour with a relative humidity of 35%. Your real-time radar and local weather from CDK Electric are waiting for you on the Pembina Valley online app.
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met James. He was fresh out of the service. They got married at the Baptist church in 1946. And every night when he came through the front door,

Ask Me to Manitoba guest Matt Ebb featuring his daughter Luma with Happy Moments. Before that, the Earth Tones, I'll Be Your Friend, Elvis Presley, Love Me Tender. Snuck in some John McDermott and Mary Chapin Carpenter as well. Tuesday, May 26th, and joining us on the morning show earlier today, one of the funniest people on our

0: our airwaves, none other than Phil Calloway, the creator and daily host of Laugh Again. Phil was in southern Manitoba over the weekend performing and sharing his ministry in Steinbach. Our Addie Lowen chatted with him and asked about the impact Laugh Again has in just 4 short minutes every day.
1: It's not long. It's enough time for me to, you know, to tell a story.
2: Okay.
1: And talk about just some of the crazy things that go on in my life, having 18 grandchildren and from 3 children. It's been wild, but I each day get to remind people about our reason for hope. I'm a believer in Jesus and a follower of His, and He has given me such joy. I tell about my wife dealing with Huntington's disease, losing 3 of her siblings and now 3 of her nieces and nephews to this terrible disease. And then in the midst of this all, as she was being tested for it, which, by the way, she does not have, I'm so thankful. But, I realized that she started suffering with epilepsy and having grand mal seizures. She had hundreds of them. And that she's alive today is a miracle. And I'm grateful every morning I wake up and she's beside me and she's breathing, and I'm just so grateful.
2: That's
1: Addie, it's one of those gifts of God.
0: 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I'll be back tomorrow morning at 6, and our good friend Zach Drieger back on the Drive Home Show. He'll be in studio shortly after 1 o'clock.
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4: Mainly sunny today, windy, high of 28, UV index of 6. Tonight, a few clouds, some light winds, a low of 13. Wednesday, sunny, high of 29, UV index of 7. Thursday, sunny, high of 34. Currently in Morden-Winkler, it is 18 degrees, 19 in Carmen, and in Pilot Mount and Altona, it is 20 degrees. Winds are coming in from the east at 18 kilometers per hour with a relative humidity of 35%. Your real-time radar and local weather from CDK Electric are waiting for you on the Pembina Valley online app.
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0: 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This is the Manitoba Farm Journal with agricultural news and market information from across the province and country. Today's show begins after the latest in local news. It's 12 o'clock. 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
1: I'm Alexander Peters. Officers in Winkler and Morden are reflecting on their role in what police are calling Manitoba's largest drug seizure ever. The investigation concluded with 33 arrests and the seizure of cocaine, methamphetamine, fentanyl, firearms, and cash through a coordinated operation involving police agencies from across Canada. Winkler Police Chief Ryan Hunt says projects of that size require major commitments from investigators.
2: To complete a project like that, it's a lot of people, a lot of hands on working on that, a lot of hard work. Officers spend a lot of time away from their families and their regular jobs to assist with that kind of a project. Obviously, it paid off.
1: Morden Police Chief Sean Ani says local leadership is proud to see Southern Manitoba investigators contributing alongside major organized crime units. Police say while operations like this won't eliminate drug trafficking entirely, they disrupt criminal networks and force organizations to regroup. Garden Valley School Division has launched a community survey on the idea of full-day kindergarten programming. The division says the proposal is not for the 2026-27 school year, but is being explored for the future. Trustee Board Chair Leah Clausen says the survey will help determine next steps.
3: Do you support this notion or do you not support the notion, right? Is there full spread support on this in our community, because it will have financial implications because the government doesn't fund it all. But we've also heard that, you know, it's really difficult because of our daycare shortage, right? That it's harder to facilitate that. And so then the question becomes, well, what is worthwhile here and what's helpful for the students?
1: Clausen says the feedback will help guide whether the division moves into further consultation or steps back from the idea. And speaking of kindergarten, students at Ecole Discovery Trails in Morden are meeting community workers and experiencing their world up close.

0: through hands-on visits. From listening to heartbeats with medical tools to learning how local businesses operate, kindergarten teacher Megan Craker says the lessons are helping bring classroom learning to life. Student Arish says one of the medical students helped him understand how the body works.
1: Those doctors taught stethoscope and injection people's heart.
0: And Annabelle says a simple moment on a field trip to Boston Pizza stood out the most.
2: Is that the end? We got chocolate chip cookies.
0: The program continues as students explore more community roles in the weeks ahead. 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
0: Mainly sunny today, windy, high of 28, UV index of 6. Tonight, a few clouds, some light winds, a low of 13. Wednesday, sunny, high of 29, UV index of 7. Thursday, sunny, high of 34. Currently in Morden Winkler, it is 18 degrees, 19 in Carmen, and in Pilot Mount and Altona, it is 20 degrees. Winds are coming in from the east at 18 kilometers per hour with a relative humidity of

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10: 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Or maybe it's just short-term working capital. Traditionally, that's been parked in GICs or savings accounts. 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
4: Taking a look at your market, starting with canola at ICE Futures Canada. The July contract is up $10.60 at $746.80 per ton. The November contract is up $9.90 at $756.50. At the Minneapolis Grain Exchange, hard red spring wheat for July up a cent at $6.91 per bushel. September wheat up 3 cents at $7.13. At the Chicago Board of Trade, corn for July down 5 cents at $4.58 per bushel. September corn down 5 cents at $4.64. July soybeans down 9 cents at $11.87 per bushel. August soybeans down 9 cents at $11.86. Oats for July up 3 cents at $3.69 per bushel. September oats up 2 cents at $3.77. On the livestock markets at the CME, lean hogs for June up 23 cents at $95.98 per hundredweight. July hog contract down 13 cents at $100.28. Live cattle for June down 88 cents at $248.43. And August cattle down 63 cents at $238.98. per hundredweight.
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6: The Parliamentary Agriculture Committee issued a unanimous recommendation reversing Agriculture and Agri-Food Canada research cuts, and the National Farmers Union issued their support. Phil Mount, Vice President of Policy with the National Farmers Union, said that these cuts will be costly not only to Canadian producers, but to agriculture as a whole.
7: Cuts our capacity to address known and emerging problems in agriculture, and those are going to be far more costly. There's plenty of evidence of consistently strong value from public research in agriculture. We've pointed out that, you know, agricultural economist Richard Ray shown there's a $35 return to farmers and the public for every dollar invested in public plant breeding. I think more important than the money, the benefit that public research can deliver that private companies will never do.
6: Agriculture and Agri-Food Canada, including Minister Heath MacDonald, will have up to 120 days to provide their response, as these cuts will cost Canadian farmers. For Golden West, I'm Dylan Fiesel.
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10: Mainly sunny today, windy, high of 28, UV index of 6. Tonight, a few clouds, some light winds, a low of 13. Wednesday, sunny, high of 29, UV index of 7. Thursday, sunny, high of 34. Currently in Morden-Winkler, it is 18 degrees, 19 in Carmen, and in Pilot Mount and Altona, it is 20 degrees. Winds are coming in from the east at 18 kilometers per hour with a relative humidity of 35%. Your real-time radar and local weather from CDK Electric are waiting for you on the Pembina Valley online app.
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6: Today on the Prairie AgWire. Earlier this month, the National Farmers Union issued a news release supporting the Parliamentary Agriculture Committee's unanimous recommendation to reverse Agriculture and Agri-Food Canada research cuts. I chatted with Phil Mount, Vice President of Policy with the National Farmers Union, on how these cuts would only save the government a little bit of money, but would end up costing Canadian producers.
7: The cuts would save a small amount of money, and the cuts are largely to Agriculture and Agri-Food Canada's research budget and research stations across the country. It would be cutting 7 research stations, saving really a very small amount of money in relative terms, and yet having an outsized impact on agricultural research that's happening right now, and that would be significant for our future in this country. And I've said from the start, these planned cuts would take, you know, about $150 million out of Agriculture and Agri-Food Canada's annual budget, but it's a false economy. Cuts our capacity to address known and emerging problems in agriculture. And

0: and those are going to be far more costly. There's plenty of evidence of consistently strong value from public research in agriculture. We've pointed out that, you know, agricultural economist Richard Ray shown there's a $35 return to farmers and the public for every dollar invested in public plant breeding. I think more important than the money, it's the benefit that public research can deliver that private companies will never do, right? Because there's no payout for a private company in building farm resilience, in testing practices that help farmers to adapt to long-term impacts from drought, shifting weather and climate patterns, enduring difficult geopolitical challenges like fossil fuel and fertilizer. These are things that farmers have to endure, and agricultural researchers working in the public interest can tackle those large, difficult questions, right? They freely share their findings. They help farmers succeed in the long term, and we start cutting here and there, and basically we are weakening the entire agricultural research system. For what? To put it in perspective, this same administration has recently committed to purchase 16 F-35s, and they're still considering buying another 72. Those F-35s are $101.5 million each. So that's about 140 million Canadian. That number's pretty close to what they're planning to save by slashing Canadian agricultural research. So I think, you know, we are so grateful that this committee could see that it didn't make sense to cut hundreds of agricultural research jobs and 7 agricultural research stations, including a one-of-a-kind organic research program with long-term organic research fields, just so that we could buy one F-35 fighter jet and a set of spare tires.
1: And I agree, especially because the small amount that you'll save from these cuts doesn't replace the value from that research. Like you'd mentioned, it's not as easy as just putting a seed in the ground. It's not easy growing a crop here in Canada. Like you said, it's hard to value what you'll lose by cutting that research.
0: Exactly. And you know, we're not just talking about some historical value that has been produced over time. This is ongoing research that continues to find, you know, new seeds that adapt to new changes. Farmers on the prairies are still, the vast majority of them, using seed produced through public plant breeding, you know, on their farms today. So this isn't some anachronism. This is ongoing and huge value that we're putting at risk. And, you know, public plant breeding has been the backbone of our agricultural economy for 140 years. And our public breeders, you know, have shown this deep commitment to quality, to public benefit, and public research into climate mitigation, climate adaptation. It needs to be protected and invested in and expanded, not cut, to save a paltry amount of money here.
2: Agriculture and Agri-Food Canada, including Minister Heath MacDonald, will have up to 120 days to provide their response, as these cuts would close the doors on 7 research facilities across Canada, including the Research and Development Center located in Swift Current, Saskatchewan. For Golden West, I'm Dylan Fiesel.
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5: Mainly sunny today, windy, high of 28, UV index of 6. Tonight, a few clouds, some light winds, a low of 13. Wednesday, sunny, high of 29, UV index of 7. Thursday, sunny, high of 34. Currently in Morden, Winkler, it is 18 degrees, 19 in Carmen, and in Pilot Mount and Altona, it is 20 degrees. Winds are coming in from the east at 18 kilometers per hour with a relative humidity of 35%. Your real-time radar and local weather from CDK Electric are waiting for you on the Pembina Valley online app.
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2: Director of Communications and Development with Golf Manitoba, Brian Munns, says that there are some incredible golf courses around the province, and they are thrilled to bring different events to different areas.
3: Well, this is five summers for me now in this role, and I've been fortunate. I think I'm at 85 different golf courses I've been to now throughout the province, and as I mentioned, into Northwest Ontario, down as far as Dryden. So it's cool, and we are so lucky in this area to have the golf courses we have in Winnipeg and outside the perimeter. And I think the big thing that we try and remind people of is we're not Golf Winnipeg, we're Golf Manitoba, and we want to have our championships across the province. And people love the opportunity to get to see new facilities, right? Like, a lot of people just play at their own home course, but when the chance and the opportunity presents itself to get out, try something new, you know, they've been able to take full advantage, and we've been really, really fortunate of the quality of places that everybody can play.
2: In the Border Baseball League, Holland is in Clearwater, Balder takes on Cartwright, Morden visits Altona, and Winkler hosts Carmen. In the 2026 IIHF Ice Hockey World Championship, Canada battles Czechia. In the NHL, the playoffs continue with the Avalanche at the Golden Knights. The Golden Knights lead the best of 7, 3-0. In the American Association of Professional Baseball, the Winnipeg Goldeyes are on the road, taking on the Gary South Shore Railcats. And in Major League Baseball, the Blue Jays continue to host the Miami Marlins. I'm Dave Anthony.
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4: Coming up next month on June the 10th, there's the MLE Producer Day with Keystone Agricultural Producers at the MLE Innovation Farms near Gros Isle. The event will feature field demonstrations along with a look at some of the latest research happening in agriculture. And then June 15th through the 19th, Winnipeg will be hosting the National Conference for the Canadian Water Resources Association. Water management, it continues to be an important topic right across the prairies. So that conference is expected to bring together researchers and communities from across Canada.
1: Is there an important farm event coming up in your community? 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
7: 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The July contract is up $10.60 at $746.80 per ton. The November contract is up $9.90 at $756.50. $1.50. At the Minneapolis Grain Exchange, hard red spring wheat for July up a cent at

0: $6.91 per bushel. September wheat up 3 cents at $7.13. At the Chicago Board of Trade, corn for July down 5 cents at $4.58 per bushel. September corn down 5 cents at $4.64. July soybeans down 9 cents at $11.87 per bushel. August soybeans down 9 cents at $11.86. Oats for July up 3 cents at $3.69 per bushel. September oats up 2 cents at $3.77. On the livestock markets at the CME, lean hogs for June up 23 cents at $95.98 per hundredweight. July hog contract down 13 cents at $100.28. Live cattle for June down 88 cents at $248.43. And August cattle down 63 cents at $238.98. per hundredweight.
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4: The Parliamentary Agriculture Committee issued a unanimous recommendation reversing Agriculture and Agri-Food Canada research cuts, and the National Farmers Union issued their support. Phil Mount, Vice President of Policy with the National Farmers Union, said that these cuts will be costly not only to Canadian producers, but to agriculture as a whole.
5: Cuts our capacity to address known and emerging problems in agriculture, and those are going to be far more costly. There's plenty of evidence of consistently strong value from public research in agriculture. We've pointed out that, you know, agricultural economist Richard Gray shown there's a $35 return to farmers and the public for every dollar invested in public plant breeding. I think more important than the money, the benefit that public research can deliver that private companies will never do.
4: Agriculture and Agri-Food Canada, including Minister Heath MacDonald, will have up to 120 days to provide their response, as these cuts will cost Canadian farmers. For Golden West, I'm Dylan Fiesel.
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1: I'm Candace Dirksen with your local news, streaming now through the Pembina Valley online app. Altona police are again warning residents to be cautious when buying and selling items online after a recent scam attempt involving a malicious email. According to police, the victim listed an item for sale on a popular online marketplace, and they were later contacted by an unknown person through email. After interacting with the message, police say the victim's phone screen suddenly went dark and the scammer gained access to banking information. An Interac e-transfer was then reportedly initiated to Western Union. Fortunately, the transaction was flagged as suspicious and stopped before any money was lost. Police remind the public that legitimate Interac e-transfer notifications do not contain attachments, and warn that phishing emails can be used to steal account information or install malware. Anyone who receives a suspicious message is advised to stop communication immediately, contact their financial institution, and report the incident to police and the Canadian Anti-Fraud Center. Garden Valley School Division is asking families for input on a possible shift to full-day, everyday kindergarten programming in the future. The division says the idea is still in the early consultation stage and wouldn't be considered for next school year. Manitoba currently funds half-day kindergarten. Board Chair Leah Clausen says the survey is meant to gauge interest and help guide next steps.
2: It's important, I think, if anybody is, you know, has some really strong feelings either which way in this regard, that they do indicate that on the survey. It's an important survey to fill out and so that you can have a say, because what the survey will indicate is our next steps.
1: Clausen says families have raised concerns about scheduling and childcare, especially for working parents, but also points to research suggesting potential learning benefits. The survey is available through the Garden Valley School Division website. And kindergarten students at Acole Discovery Trails in Morden are getting a close look at local careers through hands-on community visits. From doctors and police officers to restaurant staff and a pilot, teacher Megan Krager says the goal is to help students better understand their community and their place in it. Krager says the experience gives students a chance to connect classroom learning with real people and real jobs.
3: The kids are curious about the place that they live, and they often have a very small understanding. We might assume that they know where things are, who does what, but they don't, and they're very interested in who is part of our community.
1: The program continues through May with more community visits planned. 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And now on the Golden West Radio Money Scope, the TSX is down 168 points, the Dow down 202, the NASDAQ up 216 points. The dollar down 0.07, trading at 72.4 cents U.S.
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1: Mainly sunny today, light wind out of the east, and a high of 28 degrees, a UV index of 6 or high. Tonight, a few clouds and a low of 13. Sunshine Wednesday with a high of 29. Thursday, sunny, a high of 34. Friday, sunny skies with a high of 35.

degrees, and Saturday sunny, a high of 33. Currently across the region, it's 28 degrees. Wind out of the east and relative humidity at 19%. Make better plans with accurate local forecasts on the CDK Electric weather page on the Pembina Valley online app.

0: Desperado from the Eagles on a Tuesday afternoon, 26th of May today. My name is Zach Drieger, and I'll be hanging out with you over the next couple of hours. Chris Sumner was back in action on the morning show earlier today, and we'll hear from him later this afternoon with a look ahead to the forecast details for this week, an in-depth look, as he is our resident CMOS accredited weathercaster. We will also look ahead to this weekend's Lawn and Garden Journal. We're going to hear from Phil Calloway from Laugh Again. He was a special guest earlier today on the morning show. News team will keep us current on the latest local headlines and weather between now and 5 o'clock, and we got some wonderful music as well to act as your Tuesday afternoon soundtrack. So lots to cover. Let's get to it. Thank you for joining me off the top.
1: 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The grand opening celebration of the Stanley Community Pathway is being planned for June 2nd. 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
1: Mainly sunny today, light wind out of the east, and a high of 28 degrees, a UV index of 6 or high. Tonight, a few clouds and a low of 13. Sunshine Wednesday with a high of 29. Thursday, sunny, a high of 34. Friday, sunny skies with a high of 35 degrees. And Saturday, sunny, a high of 33. Currently across the region, it's 28 degrees. Wind out of the east and relative humidity at 19%. 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

0: Please, please stay. Colby Calais and Lucky Uke here on CFAM or Radio 950. My name is Zach Drieger. And looking ahead to Thursday this week, a blood donor clinic is coming to the Rhineland Pioneer Center in Altona. If you head over to blood.ca, you can book in your appointment right now. 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The donation process. 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And you can book your appointment. 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If you want all the details on this Thursday's blood donor clinic in Altona, check out blood.ca, call 1-888-2-DONATE, or check out the events page through your Pembina Valley online app.
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0: East Kildonan Garden Club is having its annual plant sale this Wednesday, May 27th at Holy Eucharist Parish on Monroe Avenue. This will begin at 6 o'clock. A Night with Stars Gala is being held May 28th at the Royal Aviation Museum. 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

0: Clark Richard and Red Robin on a Tuesday afternoon. It is the 26th of May. My name is Zach Drieger. And earlier today on the morning show, Chris Sumner was back in action after extending his weekend at the campground. And being our resident CMOS accredited weathercaster, he gave us the inside scoop into this week's forecast.
1: It really does seem like we jumped over spring and landed right into summer. Keep in mind, it was just over a week ago, during May long, we were struggling to reach highs of 7 degrees on Victoria Day. That's only 8 days ago. And here we are, now looking at potentially a week's worth of temperatures in and around the 30s. So what's happening? You've probably heard someone say it, or possibly seen it on social media. It's an atmospheric occurrence called an omega block. That's when an upper-level ridge of high pressure is squeezed between two upper-level troughs. So in this case, we're under the ridge with the lows over the western and eastern sides of the country. The ridge and the surface high pressure along with it will mean lots of sunshine and quiet conditions, aka little chance of showers or thunderstorms. We're in the early stages of the ridge establishing, with the warmest conditions expected Thursday and beyond. Also, humidity levels will ramp up over the course of the week heading toward the weekend, making it feel like the mid to upper 30s by the back half of the work week. Overall, we're expecting this pattern to last through the weekend before we see a gradual trend back to seasonal temperatures sometime next week, and that would have us landing in the 23 to 25 range for that first week of June.
0: Appreciate the update, Chris. Our resident CMOS accredited weathercaster, Chris Sumner, and we're going to keep the weather talk going with a fresh look at your forecast details in just a moment.
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4: Mainly sunny today, light wind out of the east, and a high of 28 degrees, a UV index of 6 or high. Tonight, a few clouds and a low of 13. Sunshine Wednesday with a high of 29. Thursday, sunny, a high of 34. Friday, sunny skies with a high of 35 degrees. And Saturday, sunny, a high of 33. Currently across the region.

region, it's 28 degrees. Wind out of the east and relative humidity at 19%. Make better plans with accurate local forecasts on the CDK Electric weather page on the Pembina Valley online app.

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2: And now for a look at today's closing farm markets. Starting with canola at Ice Futures Canada in New York, the July contract up $14.50 at $750.70 per ton. The November contract up $13.70 at $760.30 per ton. At the Minneapolis Grain Exchange, hard red spring wheat for July is up 2.5 cents at $6.92 per bushel. September wheat up 4 cents at $7.14. At the Chicago Board of Trade, a corn for July down 5.75 cents at $4.57.5 per bushel. September corn down 5.5 cents at $4.64. Soybeans for July down 10.5 cents at $11.86 per bushel. August soybeans down 10 cents at $11.85. Oats for July up 2.25 cents at $3.68 per bushel. September oats up 2 cents at $3.77. On the livestock markets at the CME, lean hogs for July are down 27.5 cents at $100.12.5 per hundred weight. The August hog contract down $1.02.5 at $99.05. Live cattle for August down 45 cents at $239.15 per hundred weight. October cattle up 22.5 cents at $230.95. I'm Candace Dirksen.
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3: Good afternoon. It's Tuesday, May 26th. My name is Zach Drager, and in about 20 minutes, we are going to chat about this weekend's Lawn and Garden Journal and how you can call in live to the program to chat with Carla Hersina. And in about 40 minutes, we're going to circle back to our special guest earlier today on the morning show, Phil Calloway from Laugh Again. We got a great hour lined up for you. Hope you can stick around for all of it, and we're going to get it started with another visit from our friends in the newsroom. It's 2 o'clock.
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2: Get the news you need when you need it by downloading the Pembina Valley online app. I'm Candace Dirksen, and here's what's making local news this hour. Winnipeg police say the largest illicit drug seizure in Manitoba history involved help from agencies across the country, including officers from Winkler and Morden. The two-year organized crime investigation led to 33 arrests and the seizure of more than $37 million worth of drugs, firearms, cash, and illegal cigarettes. Winkler Police Chief Ryan Hunt says seeing the scale of the seizure publicly displayed made the years of work feel real.
4: It's exciting to see that, and especially that amount of a seizure, that's incredible. And to know that we were a part of the largest drug bust in Manitoba to date it makes guys feel good.
2: Hunt says operations of that size involve hundreds of hours of work, along with time away from officers, families, and regular duties. Both Winkler and Morden Police Services say investigations like this are aimed at disrupting organized crime networks, even if they won't completely stop the drug trade. Borderland MLA Josh Ginter is once again calling for stronger self-defense protections for Manitoba homeowners. Ginter reintroduced a private member's resolution, urging changes to the criminal code, including removing the duty to retreat and simplifying the legal test for defending yourself during a home invasion.
5: If you or your loved ones are attacked in your home by an intruder, that you should have the right to defend yourself and your family against that threat, including with the use of lethal force. I mean, it's just common sense that you shouldn't be then harassed by the legal system afterwards while the real criminal goes free. So I'm passionate about the right of Manitobans to defend and protect themselves and their loved ones. And while I was disappointed last year that the NDP didn't allow this resolution to come to a vote, I'm going to keep up the fight.
2: According to Ginter, it's not about police response times and resources, but rather the principle that a homeowner has the right to act in defense. However, he says he isn't optimistic the NDP government will pass the resolution this time either. And Pay It Forward May is almost over, but the sixth grade students at Emerado Centennial School have one more project for the initiative. The students are organizing a bake sale to support Cancer Care Manitoba and Genesis House. Hannah, a grade 6 student who plans to help bake for the sale and make pipe cleaner flowers, comments on why.
6: there's people like in this world who have cancer.

0: And I have some people in my life who do have cancer, so I think that's really important to me to donate to cancer care.
1: 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The dollar down 0.07, trading at 72.4 cents U.S.
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1: Mainly sunny skies today with a slight wind out of the east and a high of 28 degrees, a UV index of 6 or high. Tonight, a few clouds and a low of 13. Wednesday, sunny with a high of 29. Sunshine Thursday, a high of 34. Friday, sunny with a high of 35 degrees. And sunshine continuing Saturday with a high of 33. Currently across the region, it's 29 degrees. Wind out of the east and relative humidity at 18%. 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

0: Green light from Sarah DeRose on this Tuesday afternoon, May 26th. My name is Zach Drieger, and you always have the green light to call in to the live Lawn and Garden Journal every Saturday morning. It's pretty cool. So when Carla Hersena cracks the mic at 9:15 a.m. every Saturday morning, she always starts the show with a nice gardening poem, a little bit of a green thumb start, and then after that, the phone lines are wide open. 1-800-374-3315 is the number to call. And if you call into the program, you get to go live on the radio with Carla Hersena on the Lawn and Garden Journal. And I think that in of itself is pretty cool that you yourself get to be live on the radio chatting gardening with our resident gardening expert. And Carla loves sharing her expertise. She has such a deep knowledge of what to do in the garden and how to help you best plant everything you want to this planting season, how to care for everything, and she has gotten some pretty obscure and crazy questions, and she always finds a solution for you. So this coming Saturday morning, 9:15 a.m., Carla Hersena would love to hear from you on the program. 1-800-374-3315 is the number to call. And you can find that number anytime you need it by checking out podcastville.ca. And while you're there, you can enjoy the full Lawn and Garden Journal with all the programs from this year and seasons past.
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3: Mainly sunny skies today with a slight wind out of the east and a high of 28 degrees, a UV index of 6 or high. Tonight, a few clouds and a low of 13. Wednesday, sunny with a high of 29. Sunshine Thursday, a high of 34. Friday, sunny with a high of 35 degrees and sunshine continuing Saturday with a high of 33. Currently across the region, it's 29 degrees, wind out of the east, and relative humidity at 18%. Before you head out the door, check the CDK Electric weather page on the Pembina Valley Online app.

0: What do you say to that? George Strait here on CFAM Radio 950. I'm Zach Drieger. And tomorrow, the Salem Foundation and Ladies Auxiliary present a barbecue fundraiser. It is starting off at 5 p.m. at Salem Home, which is located at 165 15th Street in Winkler. A free roll offering will take place, and in addition to all the wonderful barbecue food, the Kwanzaa Brothers will be playing some live music as well. So if you want all the details on the Salem Home Barbecue Fundraiser happening tomorrow, check out the events page through your Pembina Valley online app or PembinaValleyOnline.com.
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0: Well, that song just feels like warm weather, a newer one to our library, the Sharp Sisters and Spring on the Farm on a Tuesday afternoon. I'm Zach Drieger, and earlier today on The Morning Show, one of the funniest people on our airwaves joined us, none other than Phil Calloway, the creator and daily host of Laugh Again. Phil was in southern Manitoba over the weekend, performing and sharing his ministry for the first time since 2014 in Steinbach. Reporter Addie Lowen chatted with him and asked about the impact Laugh Again has had in just 4 short minutes.
1: It's not long. It's enough time for me to, you know, to tell a story.
2: Okay.
1: And talk about just some of the crazy things that go on in my life, having 18 grandchildren and from 3 children. It's been wild, but I each day get to remind people about our reason for hope. I'm a believer in Jesus and a follower of His, and He has given me such joy. I tell about my wife dealing with Huntington's disease, losing 3 of her siblings and now 3 of her nieces and nephews to this terrible disease. And then in the midst of this all, as she was being tested for it, which, by the way, she does not have, I'm so thankful. But, I realized that she started suffering with epilepsy and having grand mal seizures. She had hundreds of them. And that she's alive today is a miracle. And I'm grateful every morning I wake up and she's beside me and she's breathing, and I'm just so grateful.
2: That's
1: Addie, it's one of those gifts of God.
0: And you can enjoy Phil Calloway's very special faith-infused humorous look at daily life every day right here at 9:55 a.m. and 8:55 p.m. immediately after Back to the Bible. Weather details are next.
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4: Mainly sunny skies today with a slight wind out of the east and a high of 28 degrees, a UV index of 6 or high. Tonight, a few clouds and a low of 13. Wednesday, sunny with a high of 29. Sunshine Thursday, a high of 34. Friday, sunny with a high of 35 degrees, and sunshine continuing Saturday with a high of 33. Currently across the region, it's 29 degrees, wind out of the east, and relative humidity at 18%. Before you head out the door, check the CDK Electric weather page on the Pembina Valley Online app.
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1: Are you waking up every night in a pool of sweat only to find your spouse shivering under a blanket? 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It's true. Soybeans are new millennium medicine for hot flashes. They contain three estrogen-like substances that work in the body to alleviate many of the symptoms and risk factors of menopause, including osteoporosis and cardiovascular disease. But how much of these good-for-you foods do you need? Just a serving a day of a soy product like 4 ounces of tofu or tempeh, 8 ounces of soy milk, half a cup of soybeans, a quarter cup of soy nuts, or a good old-fashioned soy burger can keep the air conditioning bills in control.
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0: Good afternoon. It is Tuesday, May 26th. My name is Zach Drieger, and we are ready for a beautiful hour of uplifting and inspirational music. Every weekday between 3 and 4 o'clock, we reserve this hour for songs that raise up some praise to our Lord and Savior. Today's no exception. It's my favorite part of the day, and I hope you enjoy it as well. We're diving in just on the heels of the news and weather.
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2: Access your news anytime by downloading the Pembina Valley Online app. I'm Candace Dirksen with your local news update. Altona police are raising red flags about the dangers of online romance scams after receiving a report involving extortion and threats. Police say the victim had been communicating with someone online entirely through email. During those conversations, intimate photographs and videos were shared. After the material was sent, the victim reportedly began receiving demands for money. When the victim refused, threatening emails followed. Police say the victim is now worried the images and videos could be shared online. Authorities are reminding people never to share intimate content online, warning that once images are sent, control over where they go can quickly be lost. Police say anyone facing threats after sharing intimate material should stop all contact with the suspect, save messages and evidence, and report the matter to police immediately. Garden Valley School Division is looking to parents and caregivers to help shape the future of kindergarten programming. A new survey is asking whether the community would support a move to full-day, everyday kindergarten, something the division says is not planned for next school year, but is being explored for the future. Board Chair Leah Clausen says the feedback will help determine whether the idea moves forward.
3: If, you know, it's a resounding, nope, we don't love this idea at all, well, then the board can say, okay, you know what, we've checked, the community has spoken.
2: Clausen says childcare pressures and scheduling challenges are a major part.

0: part of the conversation, along with research on early learning benefits. The division says this is the beginning of consultation, with results helping to shape future decisions. And hands-on learning is taking center stage for kindergarten students in Morden as they meet community workers face-to-face. One of the most popular stops has been a local restaurant, where students got to make their own food. Arena described the experience simply.
1: I like to go to Worcester Pizza. I do the pizza by myself.
0: The class has also visited medical professionals who brought in equipment for students to try in a safe, playful way. The school says the experience helps build understanding of real-world jobs at an early age.

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0: Mainly sunny skies today with a slight wind out of the east and a high of 28 degrees, a UV index of 6 or high. Tonight, a few clouds, a low of 13. Sunshine again for Wednesday with a high of 29. Thursday, sunny, a high of 34. Sunshine Friday with a high of 35. Saturday, sunny, a high of 33. Currently across the region, it's 30 degrees. Wind out of the east-southeast and relative humidity at 18%. Planning your day? Get the latest local forecast with CDK Electric on the Pembina Valley Online app.
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7: Outside's not always bad. 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You've got to have the church around you and safe people. But there is a toxic outsiders, and this is called triangulation, as you said. When something you're supposed to be processing in your marriage with somebody else, something about money or kids or faith or business or whatever, and you're stuck, and then the other person comes in and meets that need, then that causes a rift. It's really an intruder in the marriage.
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0: Jeremy David Penner and Sweet Heaven Forever in our 3 o'clock Inspirational Music Hour. Just before that was Soul Purpose and Come On Home, getting us started in the musical portion of the hour. Appreciate the news team getting us up to speed on all the latest local headlines and weather. And it is time for the verse of the day in our 3 o'clock hour. This is from the Bible app on my cellular device. And it goes like this for May 26th. In your relationships with one another, have the same mindset as Christ Jesus. Philippians 2 verse 5. That's a pretty big ask, but definitely something great to strive for. We got more inspirational music on the way after this short break, so I hope you can stick around.
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0: Precious Lord, take my hand. Psalm 150 on a Tuesday afternoon. It's May 26th. My name is Zach Drieger, and I hope you are enjoying the inspirational music so far. I certainly am. It's one of my favorite parts of the day. It always feels like a blessing to enjoy all this inspirational music in the middle of the day. Hope you share that sentiment with me, and we'll be back to the music in just a moment. But first, we're going to get in touch, enjoy some forecast details, and then we're back to it with the Bob Jones University Choir and the Huddersfield Choral Society as well.
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2: Mainly sunny skies today with a slight wind out of the east and a high of 28 degrees, a UV index of 6 or high. Tonight, a few clouds, a low of 13. Sunshine again for Wednesday with a high of 29.

0: Thursday, sunny, a high of 34. Sunshine Friday with a high of 35. Saturday, sunny, a high of 33. Currently across the region, it's 30 degrees. Wind out of the east-southeast and relative humidity at 18%. Planning your day? Get the latest local forecast with CDK Electric on the Pembina Valley online app.
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0: The Lord is my shepherd from the Huddersfield Choral Society on this Tuesday afternoon, May 26th. My name is Zach Drieger, currently hanging out with you in the midst of the 3 o'clock Inspirational Music Hour. I hope you are enjoying it so far. It's been some wonderful, uplifting, and inspirational music as per usual. And we're going to keep it rolling for about 15 more minutes following this moment of meditation.
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2: Hello, I'm Pastor Mark Sawatsky from the Bethel Brooktown Mennonite Church. A moment of meditation from the Upper Room Devotional Guide. The Bible reading today is from Matthew 14, verse 23. After Jesus had dismissed the crowds, he went up the mountain by himself to pray. When evening came, he was there alone. Thought for the day: taking time away brings us closer to God.

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1: Sir Winston Churchill made a great observation we've often quoted. Hello, I'm Chuck Swindoll. London had just been bombed again, and the British were losing heart. As they were wondering what their future would hold, Sir Winston spoke these words, "This is not the end. This is not even the beginning of the end. But it is perhaps the end of the beginning." I think that's what Jesus was saying when he talked about things to come. When you see these things occurring, it isn't the end. It may not even be the beginning of the end, but it is the end of the beginning. Christ is coming back. Are you ready for that beginning?
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4: Good afternoon. It is Tuesday, the 26th of May. My name is Zach Drieger, and I hope you are enjoying our afternoon together at least as much as I am. No place I'd rather be than hanging out with you, so I appreciate you tuning in, whether it be on a physical radio or streaming us through our radio station website and app. We just never want to take for granted the fact that you choose to listen every day. 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
6: Get the news you need when you need it by downloading the Pembina Valley online app. I'm Candace Dirksen, and here's what's making local news this hour. Borderland MLA Josh Ginter says the push for clearer home invasion laws comes directly from concerns he's heard from constituents and from violent cases reported in Manitoba and across Canada. The opposition PC MLA reintroduced a private member's resolution in the legislature, urging changes to the criminal code, including removing the duty to retreat and simplifying the legal test for defending yourself during a home invasion. Ginter says their resolution is about protecting families in those critical moments before police can arrive.
7: It's not about police response times or police resources. This is about the principle that when someone does get past the police, or when the police are on their way, you've made the call, but they're not there yet, and someone is advancing on you and going to inflict harm on you and your loved ones, do you have the right to act in defense? And this resolution argues strongly that yes, you do.
6: However, Ginter says he isn't optimistic the NDP government will pass the resolution this time either. Police chiefs in Winkler and Morden say there's a sense of pride locally following Manitoba's largest drug seizure. The investigation, led by Winnipeg police, resulted in 33 arrests and millions of dollars worth of drugs being taken off the street. Morden Police Chief Sean Awney says the atmosphere among officers has been one of excitement after seeing the investigation come together.
8: Well, I think one of the biggest feelings is of excitement, right? Just the sheer quantity, the size of the investigation, all the progress that was made on it. I think that's general the feeling that was felt by everybody here. To play a part or have any piece of part of this is just incredible.
6: Awney says local investigators regularly work with outside agencies, but noted the scale of this operation was unlikely.

0: like anything previously seen in Manitoba. Police say the investigation stretched across multiple provinces and involved organized crime networks connected to national and international groups. And grade 6 students at Emerado Centennial School are closing out Pay It Forward May with a fundraiser for two local causes. The group is preparing a bake sale in support of Cancer Care Manitoba and Genesis House. Students say the event will feature everything from baked goods to bracelets and other handmade items. Student Hannah shares why it's important to fundraise for these causes.
1: It probably takes a lot of money to cure cancer, like millions, billions of dollars, who knows, to cure a cancer. So by donating just a little bit, that gets you a step closer to that amount.
0: The sale, which is open to the public, takes place Thursday at Emerado Centennial School from 1 to 3 p.m. If you want to stay on top of what's happening in your community, subscribe to the Daily News at Pembina Valley Online.
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0: A few clouds tonight with a slight wind out of the northeast and a low of 13 degrees. Wednesday, sunny, a high of 29. Clear skies Wednesday night and a low of 15. Thursday, sunny, a high of 34. Sunshine continuing Friday with a high of 35. Saturday, sunny, a high of 33 degrees, and sunshine Sunday, a high of 36. 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

0: Somewhere in the Middle from BARDA here on CFAM Radio 950. I'm Zach Drieger. And this Saturday, May 30th from 9 a.m. to 4 p.m., community members are invited to visit Hometown Ford and take a short test drive, all in support of Central Station. So for every eligible household, Ford Motor Company will donate $30 to Central Station, up to a maximum of $6,000. It's a pretty straightforward way for residents to support local programs that address housing stability, mental well-being, and economic challenges without any cost or pressure to purchase. You just head on down, take a test drive, and then Ford takes care of the rest. So this happens at Hometown Ford in Winkler this Saturday, 9 a.m. to 4 p.m. Central Station will also host an information table on site where you can learn more about local programs and, if you choose, make additional donations. No registration is required. You genuinely just show up, pick a vehicle, go for a test drive, and all the details you need are on the events page right now through your Pembina Valley online app.
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0: All of My Life, Roger Whittaker on this Tuesday afternoon, May 26th. My name is Zach Drieger. Hope you are enjoying your afternoon and this beautiful weather we have. If you are a fan of the heat and you've been praying for it, well, prayers are answered. It has arrived. We will kind of settle into more spring-like conditions next week, but for now, highs in the mid-30s through Sunday. So, keep the sunscreen close by. We got a fresh look at your forecast details in just a moment, and shortly after that, birthday wishes on the way.
1: This Sunday, May 31st, has been designated the Day of Prayer for Camp in Canada. And we invite you to pray all summer long for Bible camps, day camps, vacation Bible schools, wilderness canoe trips, and other ministries taking place all around the world to introduce children and teens to Jesus Christ and the good news of the gospel. Please pray in anticipation and expectation of the work that God will be doing in countless lives throughout 2026. Please pray for the 150 full-time missionaries and the thousands of summer missionaries ministering this summer with One Hope Canada.
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3: A few clouds tonight with a slight wind out of the northeast and a low of 13 degrees. Wednesday, sunny, a high of 29. Clear skies Wednesday night and a low of 15. Thursday, sunny, a high of 34. Sunshine continuing Friday with a high of 35. Saturday, sunny, a high of 33 degrees, and sunshine Sunday, a high of 36. Stream us on the Pembina Valley Online app and stay weather ready with the CDK Electric weather page.
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5: Time for the birthday book on this Tuesday afternoon. And we're going to start with a happy belated 99th birthday to Kay Rempel of Grunthal. She was celebrating yesterday. And then jumping back to today from the Boys of Vane Lions Club calendar, happy birthdays going out to Alex Reimer and Darren Unrau. Happy birthday to Vicky Laverty. And a happy birthday to Bonnie Dancy of Boys of Vane. A special cheerleader to all of us here at the radio station. So, Bonnie, thank you for listening. And to everyone else on our birthday list, Vicky, Alex, Darren, and Kay celebrating yesterday. Wishing you all the best. Hope you have a wonderful birthday. And that is a big happy birthday from all of us here at Golden West Radio.
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0: Pretty Amazing Grace, Neil Diamond here on CFAM Radio 950. I'm Zach Drieger. And now that we are into this beautiful spring weather, I want to remind you that every Saturday morning you have the opportunity to call in to the live Lawn and Garden Journal and chat with our resident gardening host, Carla Hersina. 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
7: A few clouds tonight with a slight wind out of the northeast and a low of 13 degrees. Wednesday, sunny, a high of 29. Clear skies Wednesday night and a low of 15. Thursday, sunny, a high of 34. Sunshine continuing Friday with a high of 35. Saturday, sunny, a high of 33 degrees, and sunshine Sunday, a high of 36. Stream us on the Pembina Valley Online app and stay weather ready with the CDK Electric weather page.
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8: All right, we are nearing the end of our day together. It's been a wonderful Tuesday afternoon, and we still got about 15 minutes to go. And in usual fashion, we are going to pack it full of country gospel music. Today, it's the Stutzman Family Singers getting us rolling with My Home Is Awaiting.

If he puts his hammer down. Jim Witter wrapping up our Tuesday afternoon together. My name is Zach Drieger. It has been an absolutely wonderful day on this end of the radio. I hope you feel the same receiving everything we chatted about on the other side, whether it be a physical radio in the car, the kitchen, or the tractor, or you're tuning in through our live stream on our radio station website.

An app, always wonderful to have you listening, and I hope you have a beautiful rest of the day. I hope you get out and enjoy the weather, keep the sunscreen close by, stay hydrated, and find the shade, because it's a warm one and it's only getting warmer as we tick towards the weekend. So also keep a sharp ear here as the forecast unfolds throughout the week, but nonetheless, it's been a great afternoon. Hope you have a great rest of the day, and we'll be back to do it all again tomorrow. Catch you later.

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0: News, streaming now through the Pembina Valley online app. Altona police are again warning residents to be cautious when buying and selling items online after a recent scam attempt involving a malicious email. According to police, the victim listed an item for sale on a popular online marketplace, and they were later contacted by an unknown person through email. After interacting with the message, police say the victim's phone screen suddenly went dark and the scammer gained access to banking information. An Interac e-transfer was then reportedly initiated to Western Union. Fortunately, the transaction was flagged as suspicious and stopped before any money was lost. Police remind the public that legitimate Interac e-transfer notifications do not contain attachments, and warn that phishing emails can be used to steal account information or install malware. Anyone who receives a suspicious message is advised to stop communication immediately, contact their financial institution, and report the incident to police and the Canadian Anti-Fraud Center. Garden Valley School Division is asking families for input on a possible shift to full-day, everyday kindergarten programming in the future. The division says the idea is still in the early consultation stage and wouldn't be considered for next school year. Manitoba currently funds half-day kindergarten. Board Chair Leah Clausen says the survey is meant to gauge interest and help guide next steps.
1: It's important, I think, if anybody is, you know, has some really strong feelings either which way in this regard, that they do indicate that on the survey. It's an important survey to fill out and so that you can have a say, because what the survey will indicate is our next steps.
0: Clausen says families have raised concerns about scheduling and childcare, especially for working parents, but also points to research suggesting potential learning benefits. The survey is available through the Garden Valley School Division website. And kindergarten students at Acole Discovery Trails in Morden are getting a close look at local careers through hands-on community visits. From doctors and police officers to restaurant staff and a pilot, teacher Megan Krager says the goal is to help students better understand their community and their place in it. Krager says the experience gives students a chance to connect classroom learning with real people and real jobs.
2: Kids are curious about the place that they live, and they often have a very small understanding. We might assume that they know where things are, who does what, but they don't, and they're very interested in who is part of our community.
0: Program continues through May with more community visits planned. 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
0: A few clouds tonight with a slight wind out of the northeast and a low of 13 degrees. Wednesday, sunny, a high of 29. Clear skies Wednesday night and a low of 15. Thursday, sunny, a high of 34. Sunshine continuing Friday with a high of 35. Saturday, sunny, a high of 33 degrees. And sunshine Sunday, a high of 36. 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
9: The Parliamentary Agriculture Committee issued a unanimous recommendation reversing agriculture

0: Agriculture and Agri-Food Canada research cuts, and the National Farmers Union issued their support. Phil Mount, Vice President of Policy with the National Farmers Union, said that these cuts will be costly not only to Canadian producers, but to agriculture as a whole.
1: Cuts our capacity to address known and emerging problems in agriculture, and those are going to be far more costly. There's plenty of evidence of consistently strong value from public research in agriculture. We've pointed out that, you know, agricultural economist Richard Gray has shown there's a $35 return to farmers and the public for every dollar invested in public plant breeding. I think more important than the money, the benefit that public research can deliver that private companies will never do.
0: Agriculture and Agri-Food Canada, including Minister Heath MacDonald, will have up to 120 days to provide their response, as these cuts will cost Canadian farmers. For Golden West, I'm Dylan Fiesel.
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13: A few clouds tonight with a slight wind out of the northeast and a low of 13 degrees. Wednesday, sunny, a high of 29. Clear skies Wednesday night and a low of 15. Thursday, sunny, a high of 34. Sunshine continuing Friday with a high of 35. Saturday, sunny, a high of 33 degrees, and sunshine Sunday, a high of 36. 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
15: Director of Communications and Development with Golf Manitoba, Brian Munns, says that there are some incredible golf courses around the province, and they are thrilled to bring different events to different areas.
16: Well, this is five summers for me now in this role, and I've been fortunate. I think I'm at 85 different golf courses I've been to now throughout the province, and as I mentioned, into Northwest Ontario, down as far as Dryden. So it's cool, and we are so lucky in this area to have the golf courses we have in Winnipeg and outside the perimeter. And I think the big thing that we try and remind people of is we're not Golf Winnipeg, we're Golf Manitoba, and we want to have our championships across the province. And people love the opportunity to get to see new facilities, right? Like, a lot of people just play at their own home course, but when the

0: battles Czechia. In the NHL, the playoffs continue with the Avalanche at the Golden Knights. The Golden Knights lead the best of 7, 3 games to none. In the American Association of Professional Baseball, the Winnipeg Gold Eyes are on the road taking on the Gary South Shore Railcats. And in Major League Baseball, the Blue Jays continue to host the Miami Marlins. I'm Dave Anthony.
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2: Very excited to be joined on SportsBeat today with Brian Munns with Golf Manitoba. Brian, a bit of a slow start Mother Nature-wise, but Golf Manitoba off to a roaring start in 2026. Your thoughts on a continuation from a strong 25?
3: Yeah, 25 was fantastic. Record numbers across the country and obviously here in Manitoba for amateur golf and how it continues to grow. You know, you and I have talked about this, and I think most people around golf have always looked back that, you know, COVID was such a world changer for everybody, and maybe one of the lone bonuses was the sport of golf to get everybody involved. It was one of the few things that you could do during those lockdown times. It seems like a lifetime ago, but it wasn't. And yeah, you know what? Here we are. It's a great day out here today at Pine Ridge for our media day. The championship season got underway this past weekend with our match play qualifier presented by St. Vital Dental Center at Scottswood Links. And we're off to Whispering Winds of Warren Golf and Country Club coming up on Thursday to open 4 days of match play. So it's great to finally be outside after another long Manitoba winter for sure.
2: Brian, what does it mean to Golf Manitoba to have so many representatives from different golf clubs, whether it be from the Southeast, Pembina Valley, Westman, pocket clubs here and there? What does it mean to see so many different people from so many different clubs?
3: Yeah, it's huge. You know, we're over 110 member facilities now across the province and into Northwest Ontario as well. And it's just, you know, it really shows how much people enjoy golf. And as much as we all love to sit on a Saturday or Sunday afternoon to watch the PGA or the LPGA or the DP World Tour, it's one of those sports where you can be 5 years old or you can be 100 years old and go out and play together with obviously the way people can put their handicaps into the Golf Canada app and keeps everybody on a level playing field. So it's tremendous. It's so much fun, as you know, and we all try and take advantage of it for sure.
2: Brian, you mentioned the numbers of golfers, the age range, but that has also increased the amount that people are spending on courses and the management there. And Golf Manitoba can travel around and host some really great tournaments at different places. What's that been like to kind of experience the country at different golf courses?
3: Well, this is 5 summers for me now in this role, and I've been fortunate. I think I'm at 85 different golf courses I've been to now throughout the province, and as I mentioned, into Northwest Ontario, down as far as Dryden. So it's cool, and we are so lucky in this area to have the golf courses we have in Winnipeg and outside the perimeter. And I think the big thing that we try and remind people of is we're not Golf Winnipeg, we're Golf Manitoba, and we want to have our championships across the province. And people love the opportunity to get to see new facilities, right? Like a lot of people just play at their own home course, but when the chance and the opportunity presents itself to get out, try something new, you know, they've been able to take full advantage, and we've been really, really fortunate of the quality of places that everybody can play.
2: Brian Munns joining us on SportsBeat today. Brian, where do you want to see Golf Manitoba grow into? You talk about the numbers, you talk about some of the options you've had with different courses, different events. Where do you want to see this kind of go maybe 3 or 5 years down the line?
3: Well, I think just like everything, you know, you want to see juniors out there, you want to see golf clubs in young people's hands, because that's where our world grows, right? You know, unfortunately, when you become a senior at some point, we all expire, and you know, the game has to continue to grow and keep going there. And you know, the last number of years here as well, we've obviously seen some tremendous growth in female participation as well, not only competitively but on the amateur side, where it's fun to go out and play 9 holes and just hang out. And you know, we'd love to see people keep score and input their scores, but for those that don't, just get out, enjoy the sport, and you know, enjoy the Manitoba summer, because as we've all found out, sometimes they're a little bit slower starting than what we would like, and you know, all seems to come to a crashing

0: Well, usually in October or November.
1: All right, last two for you. You mentioned the junior program and just how that's kind of accelerating. Both boys and girls are doing really well on some big time stages. Just what does that mean to Golf Manitoba to have so many incredible people representing the brand around it with the game of golf?
0: Well, it makes you and I shake their heads because they're so much better than us already at 8, 9, 10, 11 years old. You know, it's a treat today. We've got Ryder St. Laurent from your region, obviously, and for Cameron Thomas to come out and play here on Media Day. And there's only a couple media members that might give them a battle for the top of the leaderboard. Other than that, we're all going to be looking up, but it's special, right? Like it's like every sport when you see the young people develop, and you know, you're a dad and I'm a dad, and when you see your kids or you see your neighbor's kid doing well, it's pretty cool. So it's fun.
1: All right, I'm gonna put you on the spot, Brian, to wrap up. You said you've been around, seen so many golf courses. If you had to play one round of golf and be your last round of golf, where would it be?
0: Pebble Beach.
1: Okay, what about in Manitoba?
0: I would play any of the 110 so courses that we have in our membership. You know what? I can't honestly pick one for you, Dave, because I've probably got 10 that I couldn't narrow it down from 15 or 10 to that number one spot. I haven't been to Pebble Beach yet, so I'm sticking with that one. I want a chance to play there one day.
1: Thanks for doing this.
0: Anytime, Paul.

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2: A few clouds tonight with a slight wind out of the northeast and a low of 13 degrees. Wednesday, sunny, a high of 29. Clear skies Wednesday night and a low of 15. Thursday, sunny, a high of 34. Sunshine continuing Friday with a high of 35. Saturday, sunny, a high of 33 degrees. And sunshine Sunday, a high of 36. 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
4: We get out of step with Him when we deliberately and willfully commit known sin. 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When you and I choose to be disobedient to God, we choose to rule and reign in our own lives. And I'm telling you, dear friends, it bears terrible consequences.
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4: It is a loving God who created you and provided a plan for your life. And not only that, He also provided an eternal plan for your life, eternal redemption, eternal salvation, eternal life. And yet some people are not very interested in that. They want to choose their own way in life. And what happens is they end up with emptiness and disappointment and all the things that come as a result of turning away from God. And yet if you'll think about it, every single one of us is a unique person. There are no two people alike. God is not in the cloning business. He's made all of us absolutely unique, no one else like us, and He loves us every one. Do you know what His plan is for your life? Have you thought about the fact that He has a plan for your life and He wants you to walk in a certain way, and if you walk in that way, then you're going to discover what life is like and what life can be at its very best. If I walk in step with Him, I'm going to experience His best. If I get out of step, I'm on my own. I'm going to find out what I can do minus God. And I want to turn with you to 1 Samuel. And in 1 Samuel, here is a perfect example of a young man who had it all together. It couldn't have been better for him. He had everything going for him. And he chose to walk not in step with God's plan and purpose for his life, but out of step. And what I want you to see is this. I want you to see how it began. Because it begins in all of our lives the same way. And I want you to see the steps and where it eventually took him. And sometimes people say, well, I like to hear real positive sermons about how good God is, how God loves us, and so forth. Well, all of that's true. But you know what? If you never confront the realities of life, if you never confront the truth of holy God and sinful man, if you never confront the truth of stepping
6: strong convictions based on the Word,
4: and you see what's happening to people who do, who live a life that's absolutely ungodly and wicked and vile, or maybe sophisticated but godless. You see what's happening, but have you ever thought how it got started and why it happens that way? So in 1 Samuel, I'm not going to read you a passage of Scripture because I want to take you through these chapters and show you what happened in the life of Saul and apply to your life and my life because it is so applicable. And it begins in this 9th chapter and the first verse when the Bible tells us about who he was. There was a man of Benjamin whose name was Kish. That's the son of Abiel, the Scripture says, the son of Zeror, the son of Bichorah, and the son of Apheth, the son of Benjamite, a mighty man of valor. None of those are very interested to you, I'm sure. But listen to what happens. He had a son whose name was Saul. Listen to this description of him. A choice and handsome man. And there was not a more handsome person than he among the sons of Israel. From his shoulders and up, he was taller than all the people. And the scripture says, if you'll notice in the 17th verse, when Samuel, who was the prophet, now in those days, of course, they didn't have the Bible like we have it, the prophet whom God had appointed was the one who sort of governed things. And the scripture says, when Samuel saw Saul, the Lord said to him, behold, the man of whom I spoke to you, this one shall rule over my people. That is, up until this time, Israel didn't have a king. They had a theocracy. And so now they have the first king. And the 10th chapter in the first verse says, then Samuel took the flask of oil, poured it on the head, kissed him and said, has not the Lord anointed you a ruler over his inheritance? Now, they had a big coronation in this 10th chapter. And as a result of that, the scripture says in verse 24, Samuel said to all the people, do you see whom the Lord has chosen? Surely there's no one like him among all the people. So all the people shouted and said, long live the king. Now, so what I want you to see is this. He had everything going for him. He lived in a time when the Philistines were the enemies of the nation of Israel, and all of his life he had to deal with the enemies. And so he had to be strong and had to be courageous and had to be a charismatic leader. And from the description that God gives of him here, it appears that he certainly met all those qualifications. What I want you to see is this. He made some mistakes. The same mistakes any one of us can make. Devastating mistakes, but not only that, one mistake leads to another. And I want to give you a little principle here that I pray to God you will not forget. If you will listen carefully to this message, it will be a protective message to you. Is it all positive, lots of glamour and good and so forth? No, it's truth. It's reality. And sometimes we don't like to hear reality. If you don't face reality and face the truth, you get yourself in trouble. Here's a man who had it all together. And so the scripture says that his son Jonathan fought a battle of the garrison of the Philistines, and he won the battle. But the scripture then says to us that it was Saul who blew the trumpet. And it was Saul, the message went out that Saul had won the battle. Well, it wasn't Saul at all, it was his son. So you see in this first incident in his life, he's got a problem. And that problem is pride. He could not say, my young son, Jonathan, went up and defeated the Philistines and won the battle. He's the one who sounded the trumpet, and he's the one who sent the message out. And so what I want you to see is this. One of the traps of the devil, one of the most successful traps that so

many people fall into, and I want to say this as strongly as I know how. That is the trap of pride. Cannot share whatever is happening. Must take credit no matter what. And so that leads us to another experience in his life. And the prophet Samuel had said to Saul, now here's what I want you to do. Before the battle, and here's what they would do. Before the battle, for example, they would offer sacrifices and cry out to God to give them victory. And so here's what he said to him. He said, now look, I want you to wait till I get there, and I will tell you exactly what to do. Because it was the prophet who had the responsibility of governing how the sacrifices were made and who was to be involved. So the scripture says, now Saul waited 7 days according to the appointed time set by Samuel, but Samuel didn't come to Gilgal. He'd not come yet, and the people were scattering from him. So Saul said, bring to me the burnt offerings and the peace offerings, and he offered the burnt offerings. Now, God had said to him through Samuel, wait till I get there. Well, it must have been pretty late in the day, because listen to what it says. He was not late, but for it says, as soon as he finished offering the burnt offering, behold, Samuel came, and Saul went out to meet him and said to him. Now watch this, because there's a habit here that you'll see over and over in his life. The same habit that people have in their lives today. So here's what he said. He went out to meet him and to greet him. But Samuel said, what have you done? Saul said, well, because I saw that the people were scattering from me and that you didn't come within the appointed time, that the Philistines were assembling at Michmash, and therefore I said, now the Philistines will come down against me here at Gilgal, and I have not asked the favor of the Lord, so I forced myself and offered the burnt offerings. He forced himself. Now, notice what he did. First of all, he's offering an excuse for what he did. And to prove that he felt guilty for what he did, he said, I forced myself to do it, that I just made myself offer that offering, though he knew that it was forbidden. He said, you have acted foolishly. You have not kept the commandment of the Lord your God, which he commanded you, for now the Lord would have established your kingdom over Israel forever. It's not going to happen. The Lord has sought out for himself a man after his own heart, a man who will be obedient to him. Here's what I want you to think about for a moment. Pride is the thing that God hates, because it says, I. Look in the 16th chapter for a moment, and look in, if you will, in the 18th verse. The scripture says, pride goes before destruction, and a haughty spirit before stumbling. And oftentimes we only read part of that verse. Pride comes before destruction, but listen, and a haughty spirit before stumbling. And that is when we elevate ourselves beyond what God intends for us to do. And we take credit, and we're looking for credit. And it's me, myself, and I. It is a terrible stumbling block. And what I want you to see, listen, it leads to something else. There's no such thing as becoming prideful without involving other sins in a person's life. Because what they've done, they've taken their eyes off God. I can handle it. And when somebody says, well, I can handle this and I can handle that, just trust me, you know, I can do it. Just trust the rock. Now, you remember that's what Peter said? Peter said, you can trust the rock. Next thing you know, what's he doing? He's denying that he even knows the Lord. And is it not true that when you are around people who are very prideful and egotistical, what does it do to your spirit? It turns your spirit away from them. And the truth is, when you're around someone who's prideful and arrogant, something in your spirit closes up to them. So the first thing I want you to notice is this. You can walk in step, but the moment you become prideful, you're out of step with him. You are heading in the wrong direction. The second thing I want you to notice is this. We get out of step with him when we deliberately and willfully commit known sin. That is, when a person who is a believer, for example, when we deliberately act disobedient to God, knowing that what obedience requires, and choose ourselves to do something that we know absolutely is not the will of God. We not only get out of step, but here's what happens. When pride is there, you say, I can handle it and I'll assume responsibility. When God tells us to do something and we do something differently, what we're saying is, I know better than God. I recognize that God is the sovereign ruler, but right now I'm in charge.
When you and I choose to be disobedient to God, we choose to rule and reign in our own lives.

And I'm telling you, dear friends, it bears terrible consequences. Because listen, you can't sin isolated. There's always relationships that go on here. And so here's Saul. He made his first mistake by taking credit. Next thing you know, he's excusing himself for not waiting for the prophet, elevating himself. In other words, he put himself on the same level as the prophet of God, which was a violation that Samuel could not ignore. Now what you see, and I'm going to show you something here in a moment, here's what he does. He makes another terrible mistake because he's been given a command, and as a result of listening to that command, he is responsible. So let me tell you about who the Amalekites were. The Amalekites were a nomad tribe, and they lived off of other people robbing and killing them. And what happened when the nation of Israel, the Hebrews, came out of Egyptian bondage, what happened is the Amalekites attacked them, and here's what they would do. They would attack the last ones who were the lame people, maybe couldn't walk as fast, couldn't ride, maybe had lame animals or whatever it might be, and they killed them. And so God said one of these days,

days he was going to deal with that. So these are the Amalekites. And what God says to him, he says, now here's what I want you to do. I want you to go in and I want you to kill them. I want you to kill every single one of them. And I don't want you to leave anything. And so somebody says, well, now wait a minute. Why would God, who's a compassionate, loving God, tell him to take these people out? Well, remember this. God is a compassionate, loving God. And these people had been destroying and killing and robbing for years and years and years. There was no evidence of any repentance whatsoever. They had their own gods. They were idolatrous, serving other gods. And said, so God said, I want you to take them out. And so what happens is they attack them. And they save Agag. And secondly, they go through all of their sheep and so forth, and they take out the best and kill all the rest. And so they bring them back. Well, Samuel shows up, and he seemingly shows up every time it's necessary. And here's what happens. Samuel rose up early in the morning to meet Saul, and it was told Samuel, saying, Saul came to Carmel, and behold, he set up a monument for himself. Well, what's he doing making a monument to himself? Because his pride is the problem. And so Samuel came to Saul, and Saul said to him, blessed are you of the Lord, I've carried out the command of the Lord. Well, is that true or not? He did attack them. He did destroy their crops and a lot of their animals. But Samuel said then, what is this bleating of the sheep in my ears and the lowing of the oxen which I hear? Saul said, they have brought them from the Amalekites, for the people spared the best of the sheep and oxen in order to sacrifice to the Lord your God, but the rest we've utterly destroyed. That's not what God said. Here's what happens. Listen, when a person usually is disobeying God, they usually have an excuse. And so what he did, he didn't obey God. Listen, partial obedience is what? Is disobedience. Now here's a passage in the 15th chapter I want you to look at, if you will, and the 22nd verse, because it's just as applicable to us today as it was to Saul. Samuel said, has the Lord as much delight in burnt offerings and sacrifices, that is, in gifts, as in obeying the voice of the Lord? Behold, to obey is better than sacrifice, and to heed than the fat of rams. Listen to this, for rebellion is as the sin of divination or witchcraft, and insubordination is as iniquity and idolatry. Because you have rejected the word of the Lord, he has also rejected you from being king. Think about this. He says that disobedience and rebellion, it's as much sinful as witchcraft and as fortune-telling, divination. And you see, sometimes we have the idea that we can sort of evaluate sin on, here's sin that's not so bad, here's sin not quite, and on down we go, we want to rate it. Let me ask you, how do you rate sin? Who rates it? We rationalize it, but we can't rate it. He said, you didn't do what I asked you to do. And he says, what you've done is as sinful as, listen, as divination, witchcraft. And listen, God hated it, and he destroyed them. When a witch was discovered or somebody was doing that kind of thing, they destroyed. That was the law of God, because he knew. Here's what that is. It's idolatry. In other words, if you go to someone else to seek some divination of some sort and you're trying to find the will of God for your life, what you're doing is you are acknowledging that man can show you the will of God by some strange or by some personal ability or talent or skill, or they have some insight into your life. That's why the whole New Age movement that substitutes other things for God is destined for utter destruction. It is not of God. You say, well, I know some fine people, and then they're misled. The only person that you and I have the right to seek the mind of God about is our Heavenly Father, or someone who is committed to the Heavenly Father, who is a spiritual believer, who has your best interest at heart, and who knows the Word of God, and who can lead you, listen, according to the Scripture. They didn't have the Scripture in those days. And so what happens? Here's what he says. God hates it. He says, rebellion is as the sin of divination, and insubordination is as iniquity and idolatry. And let me say this to you, and be careful how you listen.

0: If you have never trusted Jesus Christ as your personal Savior, you're not a Christian. Do you realize that you're guilty of idolatry? You say, I'm not guilty of idolatry? Well, let me ask you this. If God the Father, through His Son Jesus Christ, is not God in your life, you have decided to be God in your life. I will decide what I'll do. I will decide who I am. I will decide where I'll go. I'll decide how I'm going to spend my money. I'll decide who I like. I'll decide who I relate to. It is idolatry. If you want life at its best, you acknowledge the living God through His Son, Jesus Christ. You say, well, I believe in God, but not Jesus. Think about this. The resurrection of His Son was God's shout to the world. He's told you the truth. He is the way. Now follow Him.
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8: Today's scripture reading is Revelation chapter 1, verses 9 through 18. I, John, your brother and fellow partaker in the tribulation and kingdom and perseverance which are in Jesus, was on the island called Patmos because of the word of God and the testimony of Jesus. I was in the Spirit on the Lord's day, and I heard behind me a loud voice like the sound of a trumpet, saying, Write in a book what you see, and send it to the seven churches, to Ephesus, and to Smyrna, and to Pergamum, and to Thyatira, and to Sardis, and to Philadelphia, and to Laodicea. Then I turned to see the voice that was speaking with me, and having turned, I saw seven golden lampstands. And in the middle of the lampstands, I saw one like a son of man, clothed in a robe reaching to the feet, and girded across his chest with a golden sash. His head and his hair were white, like white wool, like snow, and his eyes were like a flame of fire. His feet were like burnished bronze when it has been made to glow in a furnace, and his voice was like the
9: sound of many waters. In his right hand he held seven stars, and out of his mouth came a sharp two-edged sword, and his face was like the sun shining in its strength. When I saw him, I fell at his feet like a dead man, and he placed his right hand on me, saying, "Do not be afraid, for I am the first and the last, and the living one. And I was dead, and behold, I am alive forever. I have the keys of death and of Hades."
1: The book of Revelation contains some of the richest descriptions of our Lord that Scripture offers. We love imagining him as the baby in the manger and recognize the importance of his death and resurrection. But the story doesn't end there. John was given a dramatic vision of the exalted Lord as he is now in heaven. The apostle had shared intimate friendship with Christ on earth, but the sight of his Lord in this glorified state overwhelmed him. He fell at Jesus' feet as though dead. Jesus is portrayed as the Lord of his church, which is represented by the seven lampstands surrounding him. He protectively watches over them and calls them to faithfulness. A few chapters later, Jesus is revealed as the Lamb of God. He is the one who sacrificed himself on our behalf, his blood purchasing redemption for people from every tribe and nation, making them citizens of his kingdom. All heaven erupts into praise and worship. If you believe in Christ, these chapters describe your future. Picture yourself standing before Jesus, the exalted Lord of his church, and then joining all heaven in worshiping him as the Lamb of God.
9: If you'd like to read today's devotion or hear it again, search for Daily Devotion on our website, intouch.org. 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
10: Everything a believer does to honor Christ is significant to God, even if other people never know about it. Here's a moment with Charles Stanley.
11: And when I think about the Apostle Paul, we think about all that he achieved, the churches he established, the sermons he preached, all the places he traveled, just this absolutely awesome ministry he had. But one thing we forget, and Paul did not forget, and that is those who helped him, those who were in the background but who were very important. Listen, for example, in this fourth chapter of Colossians. He names nine of his co-workers, nine of his friends who were helping him. For example, he talks about Tychicus, and then Onesimus, and Aristarchus, and Barnabas, and Mark, and Justus, and Epaphras, and Luke, Demas, and Archippus. All of these were part of his ministry. And you see, if you should ask any one of them, well, what kind of ministry do you have? They would probably say what some of you would say, well, I just do so and so. In the kingdom of God, there's no just I do anything. Listen to how he described Tychicus. He said, "As to all my affairs, Tychicus, our beloved brother, faithful servant, and fellow bondservant." And what did he do? Here's what Tychicus did. He took Paul's letters that he was writing from a Roman prison, by the way, and he carried them to the churches. And you see, oftentimes those who are serving in places that may be less prominent feel like that what they're doing is less important. It is not less important. I don't know where you serve the Lord, in your church or maybe in some ministry. What you do is very important in the eyes of God. There's no such thing as less than. No such thing as being unimportant. We're all important. We have different roles. Every single role is important in the eyes of God.
10: 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And if you're a follower of Christ, what you do is very important to him as well. 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
2: A few clouds tonight with a slight wind out of the northeast and a low of 13 degrees. Wednesday, sunny, a high of 29. Clear skies Wednesday night and a low of 15. Thursday, sunny, a high of 34. Sunshine continuing Friday with a high of 35. Saturday, sunny, a high of 33 degrees. And sunshine Sunday, a high of 36. 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
5: To fully engage with Esther's story, we need to be familiar with the three characters who play a major role. First is Mordecai, Esther's adoptive father. Second is Haman, a powerful leader in the king's company who had generational hatred for the Jews. And the third, King Ahasuerus of Persia. When the king discovered Mordecai had once saved his life but was never rewarded, the stage was set. Today on Insight for Living, Chuck Swindoll describes the twists and turns in this epic plot. We're in Esther chapter 6 with a message titled, What Goes Around, Comes Around.

As soon as the king heard nothing had been done for Mordecai, his wheels started turning. He began to imagine what might be done, and then he had to figure out who would help him carry it out. And so in verse 4, he asks the logical question, who is in the court? Now, Haman had just entered the outer court of the king's palace. Watch this. In order to speak to the king about hanging Mordecai on the gallows, which he had prepared for him. Is this a great moment or what? Verse 5. King's servant said, behold, Haman is standing in the court. And the king said, let him come in. Verse 6. So Haman came in, and the king said to him, what is to be done for the man whom the king desires to honor? And Haman said to himself, whom would the king desire to honor more than me? Of course. Let's begin with the king's robe, which the king has worn, and choose the horse on which the king has ridden, and the crown on whose head the royal crown has been placed. And let them array the man whom the king desires to honor and lead him on horseback through the city square and proclaim before him that it shall be done to the man whom the king desires to honor. Verse 10, one of my all-time favorite verses. Take quickly the robes, the crown, the horse, and all you have said, and do

that for Mordecai the Jew. Oh, no. Oh, man. Oh, this has got to be a mistake. Who? Mordecai the Jew, who is sitting at the king's gate. Do not fall short in anything of all that you have said. Now, I want to get the finest in the kingdom to make the announcement. So, Haman, you be the one who leads the horse through the city and make the announcement how great this man is that sits on this horse. This is an in-your-face kind of announcement. Some of you look at me rather piously. How could you think such a thing? Oh, it's easy. Just like you could do it. I mean, this is my chance to get back. No, all of a sudden, I can't. I've got to go through. And to make it worse, I thought of it. I thought of this idea. So Haman, oh, this is great. So Haman took the robe and the horse and arrayed Mordecai and led him on horseback through the city square and proclaimed before him, "Thus it shall be done to the man whom the king desires to honor." One wise commentator said the words Haman had to proclaim must have been as gravel in his mouth. We have a saying in our day. It's called, "What goes around comes around." It has come around for Mordecai. Sitting on that horse in regal attire is the most surprised man in the kingdom. That's the beauty of the story. Not a proud man, not a man whispering, "Say it a little louder. Eat your heart out, Haman." Not a word. You read nothing. Listen to me. Nothing of vengeance in Mordecai's life. You know what I appreciate most? The silence of Mordecai. How rare are the people who can be promoted to a place of significant stature and not live for their own clippings, and not crave the lights, not demand to be in the center stage, to be treated with kid gloves. You know a beautiful scene? It's a small phrase you would probably in your reading overlook. Verse 12. Then Mordecai returned to the king's gate. Isn't that great? Rather than Mordecai decided it was time for a promotion. You know why it's significant? Because that's where he's been all the time. And his role has not gone to his head. I thought I was the first to discover that. And then I found in an old book published in 1880 from a man named Alexander Raleigh, this insightful paragraph, better than I could have ever thought, and I quote, "A proud, ambitious man would have said to himself, 'No more of the king's gates for me. I shall direct my steps now to the king's palace and hold myself ready for honor, which surely must now be at hand.' Mordecai seems to have said with himself, 'If these things are designed for me in God's good providence, they will find me. But they must seek me. I will not seek them. Those who confer them know my address. Mordecai,

so that you are now being quoted in places where you were once not even known? Have you come to the place of nobility in the eyes of the people? The real question is, are you still comfortable at the king's gate? Or must you now live in the palace where you are protected from the real world? Must you now be treated with special care and be given a special touch and not bothered with everyday problems? Mordecai said, just drop me off at the king's gate. Let me give you a little piece of advice. No matter what happens to you, the best place on earth is the king's gate. One more principle comes from this story in this chapter, and that is, when nothing seems just, it is. If you're like me, you have been waiting for a long time for the other shoe to fall. You have been wanting somehow, not for Mordecai to take vengeance, that's not his right, but you have been wanting Haman to get what he deserves. There's something in all of us that wants justice. That's why we will go to the trouble of finding an attorney and, if necessary, going to law in this case. Because we have to bring about a sense of justice when we have been wronged. And this man, Haman, has strutted his stuff long enough. When all seems lost, when nothing seems just, it is. Listen to 12. Mordecai returned to the king's gate, but Haman hurried home, mourning, with his head covered. Remember the last time he was there? He was going through the litany of how great he is. Now he slides under the door as he gets there that afternoon, and he recounts to Zeresh, his wife, and his friends everything that had happened to him. The Haman types are the type that always blame other people for their misfortune. Have you noticed that? It's never, God has taught me a valuable lesson, or I have been humbled through this, and in the loss I have gained, or God has crushed my spirit and I have learned to rely on Him. It is invariably, if it hadn't been for him, if she hadn't said, if that person hadn't done, if the company hadn't, and on and on and on. Haman's like that. He rehearses all that has happened to him, not all that he brought on himself. Then his wise men and Zeresh, his wife, said to him, hold on. If Mordecai, before whom you have begun to fall, is of Jewish origin, you will not overcome him. Your days are numbered. You will surely fall before him. You know what? You've got to admire their theology. They are right on target. That couldn't have been sourced better if I had read for you Genesis 12, 2 and 3. I will make you, the Jews, a great nation. I will bless you. I will bless those who bless you. And the one who curses you, I will curse. The marginal reference states, I will bind under a curse. Genesis 12, 2 and 3, the Abrahamic covenant, my people will be protected. You curse them, you'll pay a terrible price. Thank God America has not forgotten that. It's wise to remain allies to the Jews. When nothing seems just, it is. And they say to him, don't get your hopes up for many more mornings. It looks like you're about done for. Not while I was graduating from seminary, but a couple of years before my class made it, I was sitting in the audience listening to the long-standing president of Dallas Seminary at the time, Dr. John Walvoord. I forget much of what he said, but I will never forget a statement he made as he was challenging the graduates to a life of purity, holiness, humility, godliness. I remember his warning all of those graduates in cap and gown that day to be careful with how they handled the glory of God.
And God's

use of their lives in the days ahead. He made a statement not original to him, but at the time, I had never read it anywhere else before. He said, "Remember, God's wheels grind slowly, but they grind exceedingly fine." Never forget that. Here in the case of Haman, God's wheels grind exceedingly fine. Never once in all of his peacock strutting about the kingdom had God overlooked Haman. Never once. In none of his plan for the murder of the Jews, to say nothing of the murder of Mordecai, that day had God missed the statements, the feelings of the hearts, the motives behind the decisions. His wheels grind slowly, but exceedingly fine. I don't care how important you may think you are, or how valuable you feel you are to the company, or the community, or the home, or the church, its wheels grind exceedingly fine. Be very, very careful about walking in pride. It will come back to curse you. Having heard these words, in fact, while verse 14, while they were still talking with him, a knock came at the door. And before he could even get his thoughts together, according to the verse, the king's eunuch had arrived and hastily brought Haman to the banquet which Esther had prepared. I mean, he didn't even have time to compute what was said before he was swept out of the house and moved right on to the palace of the king for this ominous banquet that would spell his doom. Will you allow a preacher a little imagination for a moment? I can't help but wonder if on the way to the king's palace, Haman didn't glance at the gallows and truly think, could it be that the one I planned to put there will never go and I will be hung there in its place? It's the kind of thought that Judas thought of too late. There's an old English couplet that says, "Still as of old, man by himself is priced. For 30 pieces, Judas sold himself, not Christ." There he stood, in a moment of hesitation before going into the banquet. What goes around comes around. We've seen the principle, things are not as they seem, carried out in four different manners, haven't we? When all seems lost, it isn't. When no one seems to notice, they do. When everything seems great, it isn't. And when nothing seems just, it is. Which is another way of saying, when God seems absent, he's present. Even when you think you have lost it all, in the losing of all, God uses it as an opportunity to bring you to your knees. That's the strange way he works, you know. I saw in a Billy Graham Decision magazine a story that was entitled Disaster. Maybe you remember reading it. It was a story of a man who was shipwrecked and thrown on an island with nothing but a few things he was able to salvage from the ship. And he hurriedly built a little hut in which he would be protected from the elements and where he could keep the few last possessions he had salvaged from the wreck. And he lived through the hot sun and the cold nights and the stormy days and nights on the island. And returning one evening, after a search for food, and he had every day watched for a passing ship and saw nothing. When he came back that evening, he was terrified to find that the little hut he had built was consumed in flames. And he stood there without any ability to stop the fire and in a crushing disaster of realizing that the last bit he had was now gone. Yet by divine mercy, his affliction was going to work toward mighty advantage. He went to sleep that night near the ashes,

listening to the surf as it pounded on the sand, awoke early the next morning, and to his surprise, as he sat up, he saw a ship. And before he could awaken himself fully, he heard the footsteps of a crew of men next to him. And one of them said, "We saw your smoke signal and we came to rescue you." Everything the maroon man owned had to be destroyed before he could be rescued. Where are you in this story? I speak mainly to the Hamans, who have been kind enough to listen very carefully. You've been engaged in building your kingdom and erecting your fortune, establishing your name, making it prominent so that other people would ooh and ah. You've got your fortune in hand. You can see it in your sights. You've walked over and through people to get there. Listen to this piece. "I had walked life's way with an easy tread. I had traveled where pleasures and comfort led, until one day in a quiet place I met the master face to face. With station and rank and wealth for my goal, much thought for my body but none for my soul, I had entered to win this life's mad race when I met the master face to face. I'd built my towers and reared them high till they had pierced the blue of the sky. I'd sworn to rule with an iron mace when I met my master face to face. I met him and knew him and blushed to see that his eyes full of sorrow were fixed upon me. I faltered and fell at his feet that day while my castles melted and vanished away. Melted and vanished, and in their place nothing else could I see but the master's face. My thoughts are now for the souls of men. I have lost my life to find it again. Since that day in a quiet place when I met the master face to face." I'd like you to bow your heads for a few moments. I'd like to address you who feel that God has been absent or on hold, distant in some way. I would like to reassure you of this. He has been present all the time. Furthermore, he knows your heart. He knows the true condition of your soul. He knows the impurities of your motive. He knows the depravity of your sin. But he has come to your rescue today. The good news is that he has come to you. He's heard your signal, and he will not turn you away. You're surrounded this day in all corners of this world with people who have given their hearts to Jesus Christ. Maybe they've not announced it to you, but I can assure you, in churches that preach his truth, they're there in great numbers. They understand the battle you're going through. I today invite you to make a decision they have made, and that is to give your life to Jesus Christ. Don't wait. Father, we come just as we are today. We come as Hamans and Mordecais. We come in our need. Come in the dread of our own foolish decisions. We come in the misery of a memory, and yet we come. Thank you for truth that emerges from an ancient book whose scrolls are hardly known by the public at large. Thank you for speaking to us through the lives and lips of men and women that we can identify with, who lived in a culture we'll never know, at a time where we could never be. Thank you for the glory of heaven that awaits all who know Jesus Christ, for the pleasures of sins forgiven, tears removed, blessings eternally ours to enjoy, rewards never made real on earth coming to pass there. Thank you for Christ, who has made it all possible. And we come to him today in his great name.

0: This is Insight for Living. Whether you came to this program today more like Haman, building your own kingdom, or more like Mordecai, faithful and overlooked, the invitation is the same. Come just as you are. God has not been absent. He's been present all along, working behind the scenes on your behalf. Chuck Swindoll will have a closing comment coming up, so stay with us. Insight for Living has assembled a special bundle of Bible study tools for the Esther series. This bundle includes the Searching the Scriptures Bible Study Workbook, the full-length biography of Esther written by Chuck, and the complete collection of 12 sermons on CD. 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If you're a regular Insight for Living listener, you know that Chuck is aging, but his passion for proclaiming the good news is growing stronger.
1: I've never been good at pretending. The calendar doesn't lie. I'm in my 90s now, and so my eyes don't function as they once did. My legs remind me every single day that I've logged a lot of miles. There are mornings when everything in me would rather sit quietly and let somebody younger carry the load, but then something happens. I picture myself standing behind a pulpit, my hands on that sacred lectern, my Bible open in front of me next to my notes, and something stirs deep down where age doesn't reach. And I remember what this is, I remember what's at stake, and I feel it all over again, the thrill, the privilege, the sheer, staggering wonder that God would allow a weathered preacher to open his mouth and declare the most radical news ever to reach human ears, the cross of Jesus Christ. Friend, I look at this world, the chaos, the sorrow, the anger, the pain, and I don't see a world that needs better arguments. I see a world that needs what we have, the message that God has stepped into our mess and offered redemption to every last soul who will believe. That's not wishful thinking. That's the gospel. And it's just as powerful today as it was 2,000 years ago. My days behind the pulpit, week in, week out, are now behind me. I know that. I'm at peace with it, but we still proclaim the cross. As we close out this fiscal year on June 30th, I want to invite you to link arms with me for whatever miles remain. Your gift to Insight for Living is your voice in this proclamation. 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Come with me. Let's boldly tell the world what they're longing to hear.
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2: A few clouds tonight with a slight wind out of the northeast and a low of 13 degrees. Wednesday, sunny, a high of 29. Clear skies Wednesday night and a low of 15. Thursday, sunny, a high of 34. Sunshine continuing Friday with a high of 35. Saturday, sunny, a high of 33 degrees, and sunshine Sunday, a high of 36. Stream us on the Pembina Valley Online app and stay weather ready with the CDK Electric weather page.
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5: 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I'm John Fuller.
6: You know, John, on the last episode, we covered some great examples of doing exactly that, setting some boundaries. 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It's easy to do, and you have access to all that great content. Mm-hmm. We're going to continue our discussion today with Dr. John Townsend on his book and Dr. Henry Cloud, Boundaries in Marriage. I know for some, I mean, it makes me a little to think about that, but that's exactly why I need to hear this. I hope that's true for you, too. Mm-hmm.
5: And where we ended last time was how boundaries bring freedom in the relationship. Dr. Townsend is a psychologist and a very popular speaker and writer. As you said, Jim, his book, Boundaries in Marriage, the subtitle is Understanding the Choices That Make or Break Loving Relationships. It's a terrific resource. Get a copy of the book from us here. The link is at focusonthefamily.ca.
6: John, welcome back to the discussion. This is great. So appreciate it.
4: Thank you.
6: Yeah. Let's pick up a little bit where we left off yesterday. And you mentioned kind of severity within marriage and how you see things. It's normal, mild, moderate, and severe. I want to dig into that a little bit about examples. We talked about even separation last time and a spouse's need to maybe get out of danger, certainly, but also emotional separation until maybe the person, the spouse, has an addiction they need to deal with or something like that. And again, if you missed it, go back, listen to it, or for the first time, go listen to it. In that context, what about the mild and moderate? It's separation is not what they want to do, but they want to get to a better place. So what are the kinds of boundaries that we need in our toolkit?
4: There are several, Jim, that are effective if they're done the right way, and we'll talk about that. But I'm going to go from a bit linear. I'll go from the mildest ones to the ones where you have to have more severe consequences.
6: Yeah,
4: how's that?
6: That's good.
4: All right. Well, the first one is our words. You know, your words are kind of you. And so just to say that hurt my feelings, or I feel kind of dismissed when this happens or whatever. Words with, and we talked about this in an earlier show, words with a person who's kind of mildly, aboundingly controlling person, they'll just touch their heart and say, I'm sorry, I repent. Let me be better. And then we've got the truth, and truth is a little more direct, like this is a bad problem and your attitude. And by the way, we talk about addictions a lot because we're all in the same world here, but it also could be attitudinal things. Hmm. It could be behavioral things. It could be judgment. It could be sarcasm. It could be cutting remarks. It could be shutting down and stonewalling and all those things. So unfortunately, there's a number of ways people can have problems in their marriage, but truth can help. So words and the truth. And then sometimes there's consequences, and we'll have later a kind of list of like what are they. But

0: One would be like an emotional one of I can't be as close to you as I'd like to be. And so I'll be with you. I'm here with you. We'll have a life, but I can't be vulnerable. If I open up, you kind of beat me up emotionally.
1: That's a safety issue.
0: It's a safety issue. And I meant beat you up emotionally. It's not safe when every time you're honest with somebody about something that hurts, if they, you know, attack you emotionally. Then one is emotional distance, which is similar. Like, I'll be here functionally, but you've been so harmful that I'll exist here. I'm not going to be irresponsible, but I'm not going to be able to be the person I'd like to be with you. Then we move to physical distance. Sometimes I've got to be in another room. If you say this, I'm going to leave the room. Or if you say this, I'm going to be in the room and stay in the room, or we're going to have to live in two separate areas or in two separate houses sometimes if it's really dangerous. Sometimes it's a financial distance. Like, we're going to have to separate finances because one of us is uber irresponsible or one of us is uber controlling. And then there's other people. Other people are a boundary. You know, I think about David and his mighty men. I think about Nehemiah and his team. You have to have other people around you because you don't have the strength to do this. And so many people have to be strengthened. In fact, I don't know very many people who had a marriage problem that didn't solve it using other safe people to let them know they weren't crazy, to pray with them, to love them, to give them strategies, to strengthen them.
1: Yeah.
0: Other people are a great boundary. And then time. Sometimes people need a timeout to know, gosh, he was serious about what he said, that he wasn't going to be treated like that anymore, so time away. So you use these in different ways depending on different situations, but your toolkit is an important thing to have.
1: Yeah, no, that's good. Let's move to this concept in the book about triangulation. I found that very interesting. I think Gene and I suffered from a bit of that probably early in our marriage where, you know, outsiders gave input. And we would move in that direction and not say, okay, is this what we believe? Is this what you and I want to do? And I think that's common to most couples, especially early in marriage. But describe triangulation and what you're getting at with the description.
0: Well, there's healthy outsiders and there's toxic outsiders. Outside's not always bad. I mean, to have somebody who loves the Lord and wants your marriage to win and they want to give some advice and have a good solution, we all need that because two people can't fix a marriage. Two people can't keep a marriage happy. You've got to have the church around you and safe people. But there is a toxic outsiders, and this is called triangulation, as you said. When something you're supposed to be processing in your marriage with somebody else, something about money or kids or faith or business or whatever, and you're stuck, and then the other person comes in and meets that need, then that causes a rift. It's really an intruder in the marriage.
1: It could be girlfriend-girlfriend.
0: And it could be your children.
1: And boyfriend-boyfriend or children. Mm. Wow, that's a...
0: When one of them that doesn't feel understood goes to their child and say, well, you really understand, and we're really friends, and I can talk to you about your dad or your mom. It happens when my child is my best friend, and we both kind of collude against that negative parent over there. So somebody's got to call it. Somebody's got to say, we need to have a me and you relationship, not a me moderated by the other person relationship. Because as you mentioned in your own life with Gene, it happens in all marriages where somebody is kind of getting fed information or getting needs met. They're supposed to be met in the marriage.
2: Mm. And Dr. Townsend, explain what happens when one of the spouses gets up the courage, I guess, to establish that I might have a boundary problem here. I need something for our relationship to thrive. And it's not warmly received. It's not like, oh, I'm so glad you brought that up, hon. So give a script for how I can handle that if I'm bringing a boundary to my spouse and they're not receptive.
0: I'm a big fan of role play, John. And that's the act of working out a difficult conversation over a few minutes with somebody else, to kind of go through the anxiety and the bad headwinds, and then all of a sudden if you're conflict avoidant a bit anyway and you don't like that, and who really loves conflict, you know, you start off at what I would call a spinal tap 11 in intensity, and then it drops down to about a 5 when you're role playing. I can live through this. So practice, practice, practice. The script is do it and have them pretend like they're going to, you know, be defensive and threaten and all this, and realize, okay, now live past it. Now, the script, when you're really there, would be when you say, you tend to get mad at me a lot, and it's hard for me. I think you've got...

0: feels like there's this trigger and I can't please you. And I just feel like you're kind of come down my throat. And then the person says, well, think about all the things you do, for example. The answer is, I want to be the spouse that God made me for you. And I want to take the beam out of my eye. And if I'm doing anything like that, I want to change it. I want to be a changing, growing spouse for you. But we're talking about this issue right now. So can we meet next week at Tuesday at 3 o'clock? And you can talk about all the stuff that I do that bothers you and alienates you. I don't want to be that person, but can we focus on this? So they know they've got their day in court.
1: Yeah.
0: But let's stick to the point. Otherwise, you got 2 3-year-olds, you know, in the sandbox throwing sand at each other, and nothing good happens.
2: Well, yeah, we've had conversations where we're talking about some marital issue, and no kidding, it's 15, 20 minutes away from the initial expression, and I'm wondering, how did we get here? And what was the original?
0: Yeah, so it's good to role play. How did that rabbit trail happen?
2: Yeah.
0: But the way I look at it is, and Henry and I wrote a book about how to have that difficult conversation that addresses marriage and other relationships. One of the things to remember, when you're the one calling the meeting, you know, is it Tuesday at 3 o'clock and the kids are down, we're going to have the talk. If that other person can rabbit trail you, well, then you've lost control. Mm-hmm. Who called the meeting? Well, you did. Who is in charge of the outcome? Well, you are. Mm-hmm. So when they start diverting or getting defensive, say, this is hard for me. Can we get back to it? Or if you want to speak to me next week or whatever, but it's not bad control. You have to control the structure, the outcome, or it ends up being a bunch of useless rabbit trails.
1: You know, John, in the book, you mentioned and encouraged couples to start with asking their spouse for internal change before you say, stop this behavior. Mm. What's the distinction?
0: Well, Jim, you know, Jesus talked about how there were trees and there are fruits, and a good tree makes good fruit and a bad tree makes bad fruit. So if you tell somebody to change your bad behavior, well, maybe they've got something, some work to do inside. Maybe they need to let go of something or grieve something or admit something, or maybe they need to get help, or maybe they're disconnected and they're lonely and empty, because that's what creates the bad behavioral fruit in my life. Now, you can tell them to stop, but if the tree's not healthy, as Jesus said, the fruit won't change. So I think it's really helpful to say, and I know this has been a long time issue for you, sweetheart, but I'd like for you to maybe look at yourself, and I'll look at myself too. So nobody's better than anybody else, and see what might be driving some of that.
1: Yeah. You know, in the book, and I would say this feels to me like a very superficial thing, but I could get the severity of it. This was a story about Jen and Larry who were fighting over going to hockey games. Now, I would say if you're fighting over a hockey game, you're probably watching too much hockey because they fight so much. But why were they fighting, and what did you put in the book that we could learn from their experience?
0: Well, what we can learn is that sometimes we don't speak up and set a limit, and then we act that limit out later in terms of resentment and, you know, quietness and sullenness, and that's awful. Nobody wants that. Jen's problem was really that she had some fears of conflict, of bad things that would happen if she had a voice, if she spoke up. And, you know, we had no evidence that he was the kind of guy that would get mad or trigger or anything.
1: Yeah.
0: And it seemed like Jen brought that into the marriage, who knows, from her childhood, but that's what it had to be worked on. And the way it gets worked on is she understands why she's that way, the fear she has, realizes that he's a safe guy. And then once she's done her own work on that, or during that process, she goes to him and says, I got to confess something. I've been making us both miserable at the hockey games, and I don't like hockey, and I haven't really been direct with you about that because I've been so terrified that you're going to be mean to me, and you're not a mean guy. And I'm sorry, because it's kind of, we've been wasted some time, but I've got a voice now, and I love you so much, and I can tell you without any fear, or maybe a little bit of fear, I really don't want to go, or I'll go maybe every now and then. We'll compromise. Yeah.
1: But it is having that voice able to say, I don't really like hockey.
0: Right.
1: Is it okay if you, why don't you take a buddy?
0: Yeah.
1: And I'll stay home and take care of some things I want to take
0: Absolutely.
1: Care of. And that's healthy.
0: And with a healthy guy, he'll say, well, yeah, because you don't ask me to go to your deals either, and that's fine. And we've got a great relationship. I remember one of the great quotes from Ruth Graham, Billy Graham's wife. Somebody said, have you had this 50, 60, I can't remember, year of marriage? She said, well, that's easy. Billy plays golf, I play bridge.
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5: The idea, again, of freedom in the relationship, you know, I think as Jean and I have grown older and more mature in our now 39-year marriage, her trip with the girlfriends that she has from kindergarten, who has those relationships? My wife. And she has two great girlfriends that they once or twice a year get together. But just being relaxed about that, that is good time for her to reconnect with these deep friends and talk about where life is at, those kinds of things. Reciprocally, for me, to be able to go out and play golf with some buddies on an extended weekend or something like that, a getaway. Sometimes the relationship isn't healthy enough to allow each other to do those things. And I would say early in our marriage, we struggled with that space for each other. Speak to that need to be able to say, hun, I really, this is good for me and it's an important thing for me and it's healthy.
6: Yes, it does come back to the idea is that marriage is two completing people. They're becoming mature in Christ with their emotions and their behavior and all that, meaning that they can be independent as well as dependent with each other. So it's having the conversation and saying, I think you need space. I know I need space. And the cool thing about it is that when you're out there in those, whatever, you're playing golf with your buddies or you're going with your childhood friends, you get encouraged. You feel more alive because you're with it. You're getting these other sources of relational nutrients. You come back a better spouse, more to offer. So there's no fear involved once you work through the fear.
5: And the fear often, I think, is rooted in mistrust. Like, how could you go do that and have fun with those people? Are you going to be doing things that are inappropriate? I mean, whatever's rolling through your head.
6: And the mistrust comes from dependency.
5: Correct.
6: I have a dependency issue that I haven't worked out yet. Yeah. Because if I'm afraid, if I've got a spouse who's not out there being crazy and inappropriate, if I've got a good, healthy, normal spouse, and I feel like these feelings of mistrust when they go off with their friends, I've got to deal with my own dependency issue.
5: That's so good. You know, I want to hit the six types of conflict. I'll just read the list and let's come back and talk to a couple. Conflict one, sin of the spouse. Let's just stop there. That's a big one. Sin of the spouse. What does that mean?
6: Yeah, Jim. I mean, we're all sinners and we do this. And there's a number of ways that one person can say it's their issue. And it is. It's not like always both of us. And so in a minor way, maybe she shows disrespect and contempt to him. And, you know, if you look at Gottman's research, you know, you see that men tend to sin more in stonewalling and shutting down emotional resources. And then women are more prone to, when they're stressed or activated, to show contempt for the man. Well, then she sins against him by showing contempt instead of love for him. Mm. That's a minor thing. Not really minor. It hurts. But it's an attitudinal, relational thing.
5: Yeah, it's subtle sin, I would say. You know, it's not infidelity.
6: Sin.
5: It's not addictions. But these are things that...
6: That's a sin of one. That's his issue. It's not our issue. It's his issue.
5: Yeah, so, and that poisoned the relationship.
6: It's her issue, not our issue. Sometimes it's just one person's issue. And then all the way to infidelity, which is the really awful stuff. And, you know, abuse and those sorts of things. Then the point is, of those six, there's sometimes you can't say, well, the other person's part of it. They sort of are, but in reality, somebody's got a problem that they must face.
5: Now, I stopped on the first one because it caught my attention, sin of the spouse. Let me quickly just hit the others. Two, immaturity or

0: brokenness of one person, 3, hurt feelings that are no one's fault, 4, conflicting desires, 5, desires of one person versus the needs of the relationship, and then 6, known versus unknown problems.
1: I'm glad you read those, Jim, because can I camp on one of them that really comes up a lot in marriage?
0: Absolutely.
1: It's the brokenness of the person, not the sin of the person, but their brokenness and immaturity. And I'll give an example. Maybe somebody's a nice person, but he never really learned from his family of origin how to be have a work ethic, work steady, be ambitious, you know, this sort of thing. He just kind of has fun and he takes little jobs and they're financially insecure. Well, in a way, it's a sin, but it also, it's something that's broken in him. But she's walking on eggshells around him because she doesn't want to upset him. Well, she has to sort of get the support or whatever she needs and say, I love you, but we can't keep living like this because we need a steady work ethic and a person who wants to go professional. That's what I meant by the immaturity of someone.
0: Mm. Yeah. And again, these are so seemingly subtle, but so destructive if you don't maturely talk about them, set boundaries around that. If one of the two in the marriage are violating these things, right?
1: Yeah, I think about all y'all's listeners on this program, and some of them are saying, oh, I got a nip in the bud. Mm. And some of them are saying, I'm way beyond that.
0: Yeah.
1: Well, then it's time to deal with it now.
2: Mm. Yeah, John, I think the one that caught my attention was hurt feelings that are nobody's fault. Because it feels like in a marriage relationship, it's always somebody's fault. What did you mean by that?
1: It's a great question, John. Sometimes we're just more sensitive about things than other people. And so maybe somebody doesn't like to be made fun of about the way they dress. And, you know, they don't talk about it. But somebody says, well, that's a bad outfit on you. And all of a sudden somebody feels hurt. Well, he wasn't or she wasn't being mean. They're just saying, I'm telling you, that didn't look great. And it's those underlying feelings where nobody was being abusive or mean or anything. They're just saying something and somebody got their feelings hurt. And the way I talk about it when I'm working with couples is, look, you guys have landmines in your heads. Every couple has a landmine in there. There are different landmines between him and her. And you're innocent and he's innocent and she's innocent. You just tripped over it. And when you said that outfit doesn't look good or that's, those slacks don't look good, you tripped a sensitivity in the person and they kind of triggered.
0: You actually would say that? Well, I mean, I'm shocked.
1: Well,
0: I mean, I'm just saying any smart husband's going to say, you look fantastic.
2: You look fantastic. Yeah.
1: Well, it's so funny because when I was thinking as I said that, Jim, I said pants so that you would think I was talking about the woman saying that to the guy, but it didn't work.
0: I don't think, yeah, do I look good? Great. Okay. You look fine. All right, that's close enough.
2: See, let's go. The hurt feelings are somebody's fault.
0: But no, I mean, well, that's a whole nother thing, but I get your point. I mean, it's
1: innocent.
0: Yeah, it's not,
1: I didn't know
0: it's
1: you
0: not
1: were,
0: meant to harm you.
1: Yeah, I didn't know you had sort of trigger there. I'll be nice about that.
0: Yeah. Mm. You know, that raises a great point where you have a real catastrophic childhood, whatever it might be. And for the spouse, the triggers seem endless. Of course, that's unfair to say it that way, but there are plenty. And it's work for both spouses to identify those things and then to try to deal with it, put boundaries around it, to help the spouse get to a better place. What about in that plethora of pain that a child grew up in, that there's insecurities, there's control issues, there's just these things that make it very difficult to get to a biblically healthy place? What do you do?
1: What a great question to bring up to couples who go, we have a problem that's bigger than us, and we've been trying to solve it, thinking the two of us could solve it together. What if somebody's going broke every year? And then you go to a Dave Ramsey and you get help.
0: Right.
1: What if somebody doesn't understand their Bible? You go to a good church where they learn the Bible. And we get out of we are this self-contained unit, just us and Jesus, because the Bible doesn't say that. We're supposed to have, like 1 Peter 4:10 says that we're the stewards of his manifold grace. We've got to have our own grace and God's grace, but also the body's grace around us to deliver what we need. So somebody who's had a very traumatic and catastrophic, awful, dysfunctional family, I probably wouldn't say infinite, Jim, I agree with you. I'd probably say something like, this is bigger than us. I feel overwhelmed by this. And we've been working for a while. We need to go to specialists who deal with this and have seen 1,000 of these situations. get the help outside the marriage, whether it's financial or theological or emotional.

0: Yeah. John, another one of those types of conflict was the needs of one person are against the needs of the relationship. You had a story in the book about Riley and Emily. I think it really tells the story of where we need to be careful through their example.
1: Yeah, Riley, the husband, had grown up compliant and sort of fearful of letting people down and kind of a uber rule keeper. And Emily was sort of this person, but she had a bit of control, and so she kind of ran things. And then he started changing, and people do change over life. And then he started wanting his freedom and his voice, and you're supposed to have that. And then he went too far. Well, Riley was a slave to his fears, and then he started going, I got a voice. And man, he let her have it, and he was kind of like, I'll do anything I want to. I can spin whatever I want to. You're not the boss of me. He was on the way to being healthy, but he wasn't yet healthy. And the pastor very wisely said, Riley, you're confusing freedom with selfishness. What we came down to was that he thought that he'd been miserable and suffering because he had no boundaries and he had no voice. And that's a miserable place to be. So his choice was to have total freedom, but it was really selfish because it wasn't taking her love and her needs into consideration. So I had to change his idea about the suffering he was in. He wanted to have a suffering-free life. I've been in jail all my life, and now I'm going to do it. No, you can't yell fire in a crowded theater. So I had to say, that's not what good marriage is. You're still suffering, but it's a higher level of suffering. Mm. You're still going to suffer if you're going to be with this woman the rest of your life until we go to glory. So instead of the suffering of being, you know, afraid and not wanting to speak up and feeling even afraid of rejected, you've now got to suffer with letting her have her needs met too and enjoying her needs and being part of those needs. And that's suffering because we're all selfish. And that's a higher level of suffering that can bring you great love and great intimacy.
0: Yeah, and it's that pendulum effect,
1: it's
0: isn't
1: that pendulum
0: it?
1: Effect.
0: Like you're recovering or you're coming out of a bad place and you jump 40 spaces to another bad place, leaping over the good place,
1: right,
0: the healthy place.
1: So, like a really young kid at 2 years old, this wonderful little kid becomes this, you know, what is this? They're saying no and running around the supermarket.
0: The terrible twos,
1: the terrible
0: I believe
1: twos.
0: They call that.
1: And then they become a nice person who can speak and go to college and make the world a better place.
0: It's a great example. Dr. John Townsend, this has been great. Your wonderful book here, Boundaries in Marriage, Understanding the Choices That Make or Break Loving Relationships. 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
0: John, before we sign off, tell me about the Institute. I've spoken there a couple times via Zoom, but tell me what's happening.
1: Actually, you're one of the Fellows Institute, people that have accomplished a lot of things, and you've helped our students so much. The Townsend Institute's part of Concordia University, Irvine, California, and we're a fully accredited online program that provides a doctorate in counseling or a master's or credential, also a master's or credential in coaching or a master's or credential in organizational leadership. 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
0: That's good.
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5: A few clouds tonight with a slight wind out of the northeast and a low of 13 degrees. Wednesday, sunny, a high of 29. Clear skies Wednesday night and a low of 15. Thursday, sunny, a high of 34. Sunshine continuing Friday with a high of 35. Saturday, sunny, a high of 33 degrees. And sunshine Sunday, a high of 36. Stream us on the Pembina Valley online app and stay weather ready with the CDK Electric weather page.
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